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5: From the Sky News Centre at 2. Donald Trump's given no reason why he's declared the Prime Minister's going to resign. He's wished Sir Keir Starmer well in a social media post, despite slating his immigration and energy policies. The Prime Minister's under growing pressure as potential challenger Andy Burnham returns to Parliament later. Voters in York have been asked if they want a leadership contest or a coronation.
6: This should be a proper contest. I don't believe you should ever hand something over. Not a political position that affects the country.
7: I think if he was smart, he'd step aside, but he's not going to do that. I don't think his ego will let him, so I think there will be a proper contest.
8: Probably hand it over to Andy Burnham.
9: Yes, we do need a new Prime Minister.
10: Should it be Andy Burnham?
9: No comment.
5: A four-day amber weather warning for extreme heat has begun. Forecasts suggest temperatures could reach 38 degrees Celsius in parts of England this week. Iran's armed forces say they're ready to respond to threats from Donald Trump. It's after the US president warned that bombing would start up again if they didn't rein in Iranian-backed Lebanon-based Hezbollah. 120,000 officers in England and Wales have now received training to help investigate non-contact sexual offences. These include crimes such as voyeurism and intimate self-touching in public, which experts believe can be a precursor to more serious offending. Detective Chief Superintendent Jamie Daniels is from the College of Policing.
11: Sometimes these offences aren't considered as serious as contact sexual offending. But what we have found through research and that has been driven through this training is that these offences can lead to further offending and that can sometimes be contact offending. And in their own right, the pattern and the severity is important.
5: Teenager Lamine Yamal scored on his first World Cup start as Spain responded to their goalless draw against Cape Verde with a 4-0 thumping of Saudi Arabia. Iran are still unbeaten after they held 10-man Belgium 0-0. And captain Ben Stokes and bowler Gus Atkinson will join up with the rest of England's cricketers for the deciding test against New Zealand. Both players were handed written warnings after breaching contractual obligations but have been recalled. And that's the latest.

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1: Hello, Andy Lake here. You can catch me on Cambridge Radio every Sunday morning between 8 and 10. We play Sunday Scramble, where I scramble up the letters of a well-known Cambridge place and you have to unscramble them. We have reaction from the weekend football. That's Cambridge United, Cambridge City and Histon FC.
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7: From the Sky News Centre at 3, Sir Keir Starmer's supporters in Parliament insist he should carry on, despite growing pressure on him to quit. Likely challenger Andy Burnham returns to Parliament later. Labour MP Samantha Niblett insists the Prime Minister should stay put.
8: He has steered a ship through choppy times, both in getting us to the point of being electable, then since being in power. That's not to say that we haven't made some mistakes and judgment of errors, but in the main, the things that we are delivering for the country are now going to be felt this year, and that is being done with Keir Starmer at the helm.
7: An amber extreme heat warnings come into force across central

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1: Hello, Andy Lake here. You can catch me on Cambridge Radio every Sunday morning between 8 and 10. We play Sunday Scramble, where I scramble up the letters of a well-known Cambridge place and you have to unscramble them. We have reaction from the weekend football. 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
7: From the Sky News Centre at 4. There's intense pressure on Sir Keir Starmer after he spent the weekend contemplating his political future. Donald Trump's already unhelpfully waded in, saying he's going to resign without offering any evidence to back that up. On Friday, hours after Andy Burnham's win in the Makerfield by-election, the Prime Minister vowed to carry on.
8: Well, there isn't a leadership contest at the moment, but as I've said on many, many occasions, I don't think that's a good thing for the country. But if there is a contest, just to be clear with you, then yes, I will run, I will stand. And I've said repeatedly, I'm not going to walk away from that.
7: An amber weather warning's in place until Thursday. Forecasters are warning it could get up to 38 degrees Celsius in some areas. And it's thought we could see the hottest June temperature ever. Qatar and Pakistan say encouraging progress has been made in talks towards lasting peace between the US and Iran. They've announced a goal of reaching a final deal over the next 2 months. Former Pentagon official Adam Clements thinks other nations will have to become involved for a permanent settlement.
9: That's what the US will have to use. I think it'll be forced to use in some ways some of its Gulf allies, some of its European allies as well, from a military standpoint, from a political pressure standpoint.
7: The train driver killed in Friday's rail collision near Bedford has been named

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6: From the Sky News Centre at 5. On the day Andy Burnham returns to Westminster, there are growing signs Sir Keir Starmer is on the brink of resigning. The Prime Minister's spent the weekend with his family mulling over his political future. On Friday, he insisted he would stand in any political leadership contest. But our Deputy Political Editor Sam Coates, who's in Downing Street, says things have moved on.
7: I now understand people here in Westminster believe that Keir Starmer will accept that he needs to be part of an orderly transition. That means a deliberate and determined handover of power either before or, more likely, just after the summer recess.
6: There are fresh warnings about swimming in cold water as a second heatwave in weeks hits parts of the UK. An amber extreme warning is in force, and there could be highs of 38 degrees across parts of central and southern England and some of Wales. Inspector Isabel Hunt is from the Northwest Underwater Search Unit.
8: I know it can be tempting to get in and swim, but just be aware of cold water shock and unforeseen dangers, so fast flowing water. You could be a really strong swimmer, but cold water shock impacts everyone.
6: The latest round of talks aiming to secure peace between the US and Iran have finished in Switzerland. Qatar and Pakistan, who've been mediating, say there's a goal of reaching a final deal within 60 days. Woucher has said sorry for a promotional email appearing to mock a crocodile attack at a zoo in Cambridgeshire. A three-year-old boy is in a critical condition in hospital. The website says the wording was unacceptable. An extra 3,000 unannounced Ofsted visits to England's nurseries are due to take place each year. The numbers are tripling of inspections on the 12 months to April 2025. And Captain Ben Stokes and bowler Gus Atkinson will join up with the rest of England's cricketers for the deciding test against New Zealand. Both players were handed written warnings for breaking contractual obligations. And that's the latest.

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1: Hello, Andy Lake here. You can catch me on Cambridge Radio every Sunday morning between 8 and 10. We play Sunday Scramble, where I scramble up the letters of a well-known Cambridge place and you have to unscramble them. We have reaction from the weekend football. That's Cambridge United, Cambridge City and Histon FC.
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5: From the Sky News Centre at 6. Andy Burnham will be sworn in as MP later, as the Prime Minister spent the weekend considering his political future. It's understood four of Sir Keir Starmer's top ministers have called on him to resign, with reports an announcement could come today. Allies of the former Greater Manchester Mayor claim he hopes to be in Downing Street by September. Labour MP Luke Charters wants any transition to be smooth.
6: We're facing reform now. They're our main opposition. I call for the Prime Minister to reflect on that. He should take a step back, calmly, in a dignified manner, so that all of us as a party and then the country with us can take a step forward.
5: An extreme and amber heat warning's taken effect for much of Wales, east and southeast of England and the Midlands. Forecasters think June's temperature record could be broken this week, with predicted highs of up to 38 degrees Celsius. Landlords in England now face fines of up to £7,000 if they fail to fix things like damp and mould. Councils have new powers to tackle unsafe rentals. Iran peace talks have concluded in Switzerland. In a joint statement, Qatar and Pakistan say encouraging progress has been made, with both Tehran and the US participating. In sport, Mo Salah has scored his first goal at the World Cup for Egypt, while Iran and Cape Verde remain on course to progress to the last 32. Joe Rawson reports from Boston in the US.
7: Iran are up against many off-field challenges at this tournament due to the war, but remain in a good position to qualify after their goalless draw with Belgium. In the same group, Mo Salah got his first goal as Egypt secured a first ever World Cup victory, beating New Zealand 3-1. Cape Verde's fairy tale continued with a 2-2 draw with Uruguay, and Spain thrashed Saudi Arabia 4-0.
5: And Krispy Kreme's recalled a World Cup themed donut over an undeclared allergen. Certain batches made in Peterborough, with a best before of yesterday or today, may contain hazelnuts, but we're told the recall's a precaution. The affected Pitch Perfect products are also stocked in stores in Leicester. That's the latest.
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8: Sunny and a gentle breeze in store for today. Amber warning for extreme heat development through Monday through to Tuesday. Weather-wise today, sunshine all the way. Another hot day, lots of sunshine, a little bit of cloud may head in as we get into a Monday afternoon with a slight chance of a scattered shower. On the whole though, staying dry, feeling warm, temperatures topping out at around 28 degrees today.

Rainbow, I Surrender. Good morning, Cambridge Radio. Monday morning, yes, Monday the 22nd of June. This is Early Breakfast with Ryan, right up until 7.

11 minutes after 6 o'clock. That is Toto. Hold the line. Well, how was your weekend? Enjoy the sunshine? Well, guess what? There's more of it in the coming days. That is for sure. We find ourselves on Monday already. Yes, another long old working week stares right at us.

Paramore, a monster. How'd you get on that question? We said round about this time Friday morning, 42% of us say this is the first thing we cut back on when going on a diet. What is it? Chris with a K says breakfast. Chris with a C is going for food. Just a couple of answers rolling through. Thank you very much, everybody, who put one in on Friday. According to the script that sits in front of me, 42% of us say this is the first thing we cut back on when we go on a diet. It was takeaways. There you go. That should do it. That will help for sure. We'll get you another question on. We'll get your Monday right on track after this from the Goo Goo Dolls and Slide.

that notepad. Turn over fresh page. Jot this question down. We're going to need some answers before 7 o'clock this morning. 41% of people recently surveyed rate themselves as above average at this. What is it? 41% of people recently surveyed rate themselves above average on this. What do you reckon that could be? 07919 070490. Let you in on the text or WhatsApp. You can email studio@cambridge.radio. across the socials this morning, Cambridge Radio UK, Facebook, Instagram, out at X, Cambridge Radio. You can drop off your answer right there. 41% of people recently surveyed rate themselves as above average for this. What do you reckon?

0: Levan Perry with You Lie. On the way, I think we'll take some Ace Frehley. But first, let's see what goes. Let's see what gives. Out on the roads this morning as we get about our business. Early doors, we'll start off Campkin Road. Both directions closed for gas main work. And Queen Edith's Way, Cherry Hinton, that is closed. They've got water main work going on there between Cherry Hinton Road and Lime Kiln Road. Shepworth Station Road, you'll find that closed between the Shepworth train station and Meldrift Road. We'll keep an eye on things for you. We'll update that travel again around about 20 to 7 this morning.
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Well, we're certainly back in the working groove as we find ourselves on Monday already. Good morning, Cambridge Radio. Ace Riley right there. We're back in the New York groove.

0: Natalie Imbruglia. That is Torn. 6:31, 29 minutes before 7, 29 minutes before the Cambridge Breakfast. Julian Clover with you. Stefan Hill's here at 9:30. Roger Paik from midday. You got the Cambridge Film Show. 2 o'clock this afternoon. Home with Lucy Malazzo from 4. Rob and Lawrence walk you through the world of technology. 6 o'clock with the Gadget Guide. Into the evening we go. Monday evening can only mean one thing. Me old mate Les Ray, Strummers and Dreamers from 7. Revelation time at 9. And we round things off with the Kip of the Cat Show at 11. That's how Cambridge Radio shapes up for this Monday. You can find all the details that you need there on the website, cambridge.radio.
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0: Why, I know we're a minute early, but what's a minute between friends, hey? You've just heard Tracy Lawrence, Texas Tornado, Johnny Hates Jazz, Shadow Dreams. Before that, on the way, I think we'll go with some Spandau Ballet. But first, let's see what goes, let's see what gives. Out on the roads this morning as we get about our business early doors. Station Road, both directions closed. That's between Shepworth Train Station and Meldrift Road, Queen Edith's Way. Cherry Hinton, you'll find some roadworks there between Cherry Hinton Road and Lime Kiln Road. Campkins Road, both directions, is closed for some gas main work. Julian will keep an eye on things for you. He'll update that travel again around about 20 past 7 this morning.
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Only When I Leave. Well, not just yet. Got a few more songs to squeeze in between now and seven. And, of course, that question we set just after six this morning. We'll sort you out the answer after this from Wang Chung and Dance All Days.

41% of people recently surveyed rate themselves as above average at this. What is it? What you got written down on that notepad that sits in front of you? On the script that sits right in front of me, it is, it was, spelling. We'll get you another question on. We'll get your Tuesday right on track. Just after 6 a.m. tomorrow morning. Couple more left from me today, then I'll be out your hair. One of those songs comes from Extreme. But this is Wholehearted here at Cambridge Radio.

Extreme, wholehearted. That will do it for early breakfast for this Monday morning. I should be back bright and early tomorrow from 6. Enjoy the sunshine today. There's going to be plenty of it. You're going to need plenty of water, plenty of sunscreen, plenty of shade if you're working outside as well, if you can. Julian is on the way from 7. I shall leave you with The Who.

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7: From the Sky News Centre at 7. Andy Burnham will be sworn in as an MP later, as Sir Keir Starmer's political future remains in doubt. Donald Trump claims the Prime Minister is resigning, but didn't provide any proof, though it's understood four cabinet ministers, including the Foreign Secretary, want him to go. Labour MP Perrin Moon's not happy with some of his colleagues, who think the ex-Greater Manchester Mayor is the right fit for PM.
8: I find it bizarre that we're in a position now where colleagues think a completely untried, untested new MP can waltz into number 10. I find that bizarre, to say the least.
7: A four-day amber weather warning for extreme heat's taken effect, with temperatures predicted to reach 38 degrees Celsius this week. It's in place until Thursday, with large parts of England and Wales covered. Peace talks between the US and Iran have ended in Switzerland. Mediators from Qatar and Pakistan say there's been encouraging progress. 120,000 officers in England and Wales have now received training to help investigate non-contact sexual offences. These include crimes such as voyeurism, which experts believe can be a precursor to more serious offending. Detective Chief Superintendent Jamie Daniels is from the College of Policing.
9: Sometimes these offences aren't considered as serious as contact sexual offending. But what we have found through research and that has been driven through this training is that these offences can lead to further offending, and that can sometimes be contact offending. And in their own right, the pattern and the severity is important.
7: An extra 3,000 unannounced Ofsted visits to England's nurseries are due to take place each year. The Department for Education says it hopes the change will ensure any safety risks are spotted earlier. And at the World Cup, Mo Salah scored as Egypt came from behind to beat New Zealand 3-1 for a first ever win at the tournament. Iran got a goalless draw with Belgium. Spain thrashed Saudi Arabia 4-0, while Cape Verde caused another shock by drawing 2-2 with Uruguay. That's the latest. I'm AJ Walsh.
10: Cambridge Radio News, I'm Julian Clover. People dialing 999 for someone suffering a heart attack are going to be offered video support in Cambridgeshire. Paramedics like Zoe Spurgeon have been guiding people on emergency calls through CPR as part of a trial.
11: It's a video call, so we enter it from here and we speak to one person on scene, and then we're able to direct the management of the patient to make it correct.
10: It was only offered 4 days a week, but will now be available all week long for another 12 months. Cambridge South Station will open to passengers next Sunday after receiving final approval from the Rail Industry's safety regulator. The Office of Rail and Road has authorised the station to begin operating, marking the final major milestone in the project that has been under construction for the past 3 years. There'll be up to 9 trains an hour linking Cambridge South with Cambridge City Centre and destinations beyond, operated by Greater Anglia, Great Northern, Thameslink and Cross Country. And a secondary school in Cambridge has been announced as a silver winner in the National Teaching Awards. North Cambridge Academy has been recognised in the category School or College Partnership of the Year. They'll now go on the shortlist for gold awards later this year. Jane Driver.

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0: Dry with plenty of hazy sunshine, widely warm and humid with light winds, although cooler along coastal areas as the breeze freshens during the afternoon. Maximum temperature of 27 degrees Celsius. And the forecast for tonight, becoming cloudier from the west as a band of heavy, perhaps thundery showers moves east during the evening. Drier with clearer spells during the later part of the night. Minimum temperature of 17 degrees Celsius.
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0: Good morning. Welcome to Monday's Cambridge Breakfast.

Thanks to Brian O'Reilly for the last hour. He's back with you again tomorrow from 6 o'clock with another Early Breakfast. And a very good morning to you. Welcome to Cambridge Breakfast on Monday, the 22nd of June. Good to have you around our virtual breakfast table this morning. Hope you had a good weekend. A busy one. So much going on around the city and South Cams. I shall tell you what I did in a short while's time. Perhaps you might want to tell me what you did as well on the text or WhatsApp. Another sunny day today as sort of the edge into this heat wave over the next 4 days or so. So do take the fluids on board and, well, basically avoid going out in the midday sun is a good idea as well. We'll keep you up to date what's happening around city and county. Update coming up on the newspapers, headlines and sport on the half hour, and an odd one out at 7:45. We are live from the edge of the fens. We are Cambridge Breakfast.

0: As Alanis Morissette and You Learn on Cambridge Radio, 14 minutes after 7 o'clock. I guess like the rest of you, doing my best to regulate the heat, or to be more precise, regulate the wind at the moment. There's a very pleasant, gentle breeze coming in from outside at the moment. Temperature is currently 16 degrees Celsius, but they are heading up to something like 28 degrees later on today. So I'm trying to basically get some fresh air into my little room here and get that as much as possible. There'll become a point, though, later. I can see the shadow at the moment. When that shadow disappears, the sun comes around, shut the door, down go the blinds. And, that's me hibernating for the rest of the day, possibly, after that. Let's take a look and see what's making the news this morning on the front pages. You can start off with the Cambridge News. And this story which they're leading with, which is councillors' fears over the funding of bus services. Mind the Gap is the headline. It's one of these like slow burners. I think the original release on this came out not Thursday, Friday, just gone, but the one before. And then, as you remember, we had the mayor on the following week, because get him on sooner. And still in the background is this report on the future of bus services in the county and the concerns now that there won't be enough money to pay for it all. So you can read about that on the front page of the Cambridge News today. The Cambridge Independent website, interestingly enough, on the subject of keeping ourselves cool today, a headline story there: when opening a window won't cut it, keeping UK homes cool in a warming world. A Cambridge carbon footprint volunteer, Chris Everett, has been picking up tips from overseas to keep our homes cooler. I suspect they're not things that you can do in the next couple of days, but you can read the article for yourself on that. And Mayor calls for review of Mill Road Busgate to consider its economic impact. There still seem to be concern from Mill Road traders that the closure of Mill Road Bridge is impacting their trade. And so it's a long runner of a story. And I say you read about that on the Cambridge Independent this morning. Taking a look now then at the national titles, and we will start off there just a moment. There it is. Sorry, script disappeared momentarily. The Prime Minister's future, as you might expect, is dominating many of the nationals. The Times and the Daily Telegraph are reporting the newly elected MP for Makerfield in Greater Manchester, Andy Burnham, plans to be in number 10 by September. The Guardian leads with pressure on Sir Keir Starmer to resign, paving the way for that to happen, as does The Eye. Don and Dusted is the Sun's headline after the US president, seemingly with no inside knowledge, posted about the PM's departure online. The Daily Mirror has gone with game over. The Financial Times reports how the former Greater Manchester mayor could become Britain's seventh leader in the decade since Brexit. The Express leads on Samuel Stride's claim that Brits must brace themselves for reckless tax rises and welfare spending if Andy Burnham becomes Prime Minister. Now rip up tax pledges, Labour left tell Burnham is the Mail's splash. The Metro reports Labour MPs are at odds over Sir Keir Starmer's potential replacement as Prime Minister. And Cheers to England is on the front page of the Daily Star with sitcom legend John Ratzenberger. Can I say that to be a sitcom legend, it helps that your people know who you are? I've no idea. Who's John Ratzenberger? Anyway, welcoming the Three Lions to Boston. That's what's making the news so far this morning. Excuse me while I just have a cough here. We'll take a look at the travel this morning, starting off on the B1383 Cambridge Road, both directions at the wonderfully named Ugly Green. Slow traffic due to accident investigation work, Pound Lane, that's Ugly Village Hall, and Pennington Lane. That's been going on since last night. A little closer to home, Camkin Road, both directions there are closed because of gas main work. between St Kilda Avenue and Arbury Road. In Cherry Hinton, Queen Edith's Way is closed. There's water main work between Cherry Hinton Road and Limekiln Road. Soham, Fordham Road, temporary lights because of electricity work in both directions near to Morello Chase, and Station Road in Shepworth. Finally, both directions closed because of roadworks between Shepworth train station and Meldrith Road. There's no problems on public transport so far this morning. We'll keep an eye on that for you. If you've got any updates, do get in touch. 07919 070 490. On the way, we've got our Money Minute. You'll find out why Woucher has apologised. And there's also a product recall. Now, the Money Minute, next.
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0: Oh, I'm liking that. It's Appleton, Natalie and Nicola, once of All Saints, and ready to begin. 7:24 on Cambridge Radio. Let's get the business news now with Amante Falkenstein.
1: Woucher has apologised for a promotional email that appeared to mock a crocodile attack at a zoo in Cambridgeshire. A three-year-old boy is still in a critical condition in hospital. The website says the email should never have been written. A day before the 10th anniversary of the Brexit vote, Labour says it wants closer ties with the EU without reopening old arguments. Paymaster General Nick Thomas-Simmons says the reset will help cut costs, protect the economy and give young people more chances to work, travel and study in Europe. Krispy Kreme has recalled one of its World Cup-themed donuts because it might contain hazelnuts, something which isn't mentioned on the label. It applies to batches made in Peterborough with a best before of yesterday or today. And TUI has been ranked amongst the worst airlines for flight punctuality. Analysis of data from the Civil Aviation Authority shows departures from UK airports were a typical 20 minutes late last year. TUI says minimising delays is a top priority.

0: appropriately entitled Heatwave and Boogie Nights on Cambridge Radio. Just going back to our Money Minute and the Krispy Kreme World Cup donut story. I think I'm normally a purchaser of Krispy Kreme donuts, but hazelnuts are definitely something that I would avoid with a nut allergy. And those products affected apply to batches made in Peterborough, which means they are amongst stores in Leicester, Nottingham, Ipswich, Norwich and Cambridge. I'm sure that the guys at Krispy Kreme in Cambridge will be making sure that none further gets sold. And one might imagine that if you have bought some over the weekend, you would need to eat them pretty quickly in the weather such as it is. But just to remind you, it's a Krispy Kreme donut recall on their World Cup-themed donuts because they might contain hazelnuts, which aren't mentioned on the label. And that, as I know all too well, does cause problems for some people. At 9:30 this morning, we've got Stephen Hill, and then at 12 noon, it's Roger Paik, and then we've got the film show for you at 2, all on Cambridge Radio. Well, it's now 7:30, and this morning's top stories. We're expecting to hear the Prime Minister's decision on whether or not to resign today. Four cabinet ministers have told Sir Keir Starmer to go, as the man reportedly eyeing up the job, Andy Burnham, arrives in Westminster as a newly elected MP. Forecasters think June's temperature record could be broken this week, with highs of up to 38 degrees Celsius predicted. Amber extreme heat warnings are in effect until Thursday. Train passengers in and around Bedford are asked to only travel if it's absolutely necessary. Recovery work is underway after a crash on Friday, which killed driver Sean Burton. Here, people dialing 999 for someone suffering a heart attack are going to continue to be offered video support in Cambridgeshire. It was only offered 4 days a week, but will now be available all week long for another 12 months. Cambridge South Station will open to passengers on next Sunday, after receiving final approval from the rail industry's safety regulator. The new station will serve the Cambridge Biomedical Campus, providing improved transport links for patients, visitors, staff and businesses. The weather, fine, with some hazy sunshine, increasingly hot, and a forecast high today of 27 degrees Celsius. In sport, Cambridge United forward Tally Miles has signed a new contract with their women's team ahead of the upcoming season. The 22-year-old won the Supporters Player of the Year award last year and will be a part of a side that will play regular home matches in the city for the first time at Grange Road. Miles played 22 games for the Ewes in the 2025-26 campaign and will work alongside new head coach Ethan Scott, who arrived at the club earlier this summer. And the rest of the morning sports news now, and that comes from Colin Besley.
1: Teenager Yamin Lamal scored on his first World Cup start as Spain responded to their goalless draw against Cape Verde with a 4-0 thumping of Saudi Arabia. Iran remained unbeaten after they held 10-man Belgium 0-0. Meanwhile, England forward Ollie Watkins says managing the fitness of the likes of Bukayo Saka will be key for the latter stages of the tournament. The Arsenal winger continues to recover from an Achilles injury going into tomorrow's second game against Ghana. Watkins says Saka's talent is clear to see.
2: I've only played with him a handful of times, but he's very unselfish, and you know, that's perfect as a striker, someone who's always looking for you. And I feel like he makes always the right decision as a footballer. Whenever he receives the ball, you know he's going to always make the right decision, and I think that's the hardest thing to do in football.
1: Captain Ben Stokes and bowler Gus Atkinson will join up with the rest of England's cricketers for the deciding test against New Zealand. Both players were handed written warnings after breaching contractual obligations, but are recalled after missing the 253-run defeat at the Oval. An ECB disciplinary panel found the pair should not be blamed for violent conduct in a nightclub incident earlier this month. Meanwhile, West Indies cricketers are level on points with Group 2 leaders England in the Women's T20 World Cup after getting past Sri Lanka by 5 wickets. Blitz. South Africa boosted their hopes of making the semi-finals by climbing to third in Group 1 with a 6-wicket victory over India. Serena Williams will make a return to singles tennis at Wimbledon after being handed the final wild card into the women's main draw. The seven-time champion was due to be back at the All England Club for the first time in 4 years after getting a doubles wild card with Sister Venus. Francisco Sorrentino can go into Wimbledon with confidence after becoming Queen's Club champion, the biggest title of his tennis career. The Argentinian fought back from a set down to get past 2024 winner Tommy Paul in just over 3 hours, the longest final of the London tournament's history. And American Wyndham Clark won golf's US Open for the second time after finishing just one shot clear of nearest challenger Sam Burns. The 2023 champion ended on 4 under par at Shinnecock Hills.
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0: David Gray on Cambridge Radio. This year's Love, he was performing at the Isle of Wight Festival, which has been on television this past weekend, along with Take That. They weren't at the Isle of Wight Festival. They're performing at the Etihad Stadium in Manchester. And we'll hear from Take That a little later on in the hour. It's Cambridge Breakfast from Cambridge Radio, Monday, June the 22nd. Good to have you round our virtual breakfast table this morning. It's that time of year where there's plenty of things which are going on. Myself and Mrs. Clover went down to the Fen Edge Festival on Saturday. It was actually running right the way across the weekend, Friday, Saturday. Excuse me, I got a frog in my throat this morning. Friday, Saturday and Sunday. And plenty going on. The green in Cottenham was full with a sort of things. When we wandered through, it was a dog show, which was going on, which seemed to be just about in control. There was a merry-go-round as well. Then across the way at the Village College, there were assorted bands who were performing. We sat underneath a tree, drinking a glass of Pimm's each, and listening to, well, it was described as primary school bangers, but they changed some of the words, which was quite entertaining. Anyway, so we enjoyed ourselves there, and perhaps you enjoyed yourself either at the Fen Edge Festival or somewhere else. Do let me know, 07919 070 490. Now, something I want to remind you of, because we spoke about this last week, I think. There is some bike marking events. There are some bike marking events which are on at the moment. And the next one is actually this lunchtime at the Co-op at 177 Mill Road. So make sure you get the right one. Which one is that? I think that's the one, the Romsey side of the bridge, if I'm remembering correctly. The number looks quite high, so I'm figuring that's where it is. Because there's the other one, the old Sally Army place. But this is the one at 177 Mill Road. And the police are going to be there, willing to mark your bike between 12 noon and 2 o'clock this afternoon. And the idea is that your bike details get added to the National Police Approved Database. Your bike gets marked and protected with a security marking kit. And if you have a little sticker on it, in theory, it warns all the thieves that the bike is marked. And that, of course, in itself increases the chances of it being reunited, if you being reunited with it, if it happens to get stolen. So bike marking at the Co-op, 177 Mill Road in Cambridge between 12 and 2 today. And I should also mention that there is another one on Wednesday, this time at the Co-op on Grantchester Street, between 10 and 12. And next Monday, at the Co-op at Adkins Corner, which is on Cherry Hinton Road, and that one between 4 and 6. So there's a number of opportunities at different times and in different locations around the city as well. That then takes us to 7:42. Let's take a look at this morning's travel. Pretty good so far. Major routes M11, A14, A10, the A428, all running smoothly. We've been notified of temporary lights due to gas main work on the Old North Road in Royston. This is both directions between Rock Road and York Way. In Cambridge, Campkin Road, both directions closed because of gas main work. That's between St Kilda Avenue and Arbury Road. Queen Edith's Way in Cherry Hinton is closed because of water main work. That's between Cherry Hinton Road and Limekiln Road. In Shepworth, finally, Station Road, both directions, is closed because of roadworks between Shepworth Train Station and Meldrith Road. Looking at public transport, we've got some problems on Thameslink and Great Northern this morning. I think this is probably the same incident, actually. So delays of 15 minutes on Thameslink between Royston and Hitchin due to a faulty train. And on Great Northern, same delays effectively between Ashwell and Morden and Hitchin because of a faulty train. Cambridge Radio will keep you up to date on the travel. On the way, we have some music from Joan Armour Trading playing here.
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Joe Nama Trading and Drop the Pilot on Cambridge Radio, where it is 7:47 and about time that we did this. Yeah, starting off another week of Odd One Out, and four names for you this morning. Margaret Thatcher, Stanley Baldwin, Tony Blair and Theresa May. We need to know the odd one out and why, please. Margaret Thatcher, Tony Blair, Stanley Baldwin and Theresa May. 07919 070490 on text or on WhatsApp. You can also email studio@cambridge.radio. Margaret Thatcher, Stanley Baldwin, Tony Blair and Theresa May. The odd one out and why? 07919 070490. And if you know the answer for that particular one, we are all on podium watch today. One of us, one lucky presenter on Cambridge Radio, could potentially get a podium moment during the course of their programme. Expecting to hear the Prime Minister's decision later on whether or not he will resign today, or what's it, a timetable for departure? The other phrase, which is basically dressed up for resignation sooner. Anyway, so, 07919 070490 on the current crop. Margaret Thatcher, Stanley Baldwin, Tony Blair and Theresa May. 07919.

Let's take that, and could it be magic? We watched Mrs. Clover and I on Saturday night, a live broadcast, something that doesn't really happen very often, I don't think, of the Take That concert at Manchester City's Etihad Stadium in Manchester. And I guess everything's going to be for Manchester sooner or later. We were watching this on Amazon Prime, and it was fab. They had a circus theme to it all, and played all the hits. We were very happy. Mrs. Clover singing along. Brilliant. So take that, and could it be magic? It is time now to do our Cambridge Juice, some things which are happening in and around the city tonight. Well, a Monday, I guess, is traditionally the quietest night of the week. A few worthwhile events, though, if you're planning to head out. A standout live music event is at Cambridge Junction, where progressive rock quartet The Emerald Dawn are performing from 7:45, where there's a blend of symphonic rock, jazz influences and virtuoso musicianship from one of the UK's most highly regarded modern prog bands. So that's The Emerald Dawn at Cambridge Junction. At the Cambridge Corn Exchange, the touring West End thriller 222, A Ghost Story, begins its week-long run tonight. The supernatural drama has become one of the UK's biggest theatre successes in recent years and runs through until Saturday. Student theatre season is between productions this evening. Last week's runs of The House at Pooh Corner and Obsessive Compulsive Divine and Giving Out, they're all done. New productions arriving in July. So that is your Cambridge Juice for this morning. If you've got something that you want us to tell Cambridge about in terms of what's on, you need to email Karen at whatson@cambridge.radio, and we'll mention that on air during the course of the day. Right, it is 6 minutes away from 8 o'clock. News on the way from the Sky News Centre after Heaven 17 and Come Live With Me.

7:17 and come live with me. It's Cambridge Radio, Cambridge Breakfast on your Monday morning, 22nd of June. Good to have you around our virtual breakfast table this morning. Just on the trains, delays of up to 15 minutes on Thames Link between Royston and Hitchin, and on Great Northern between Ashwell and Morden and Hitchin. There's a faulty train which is slowing things down there. Full travel update for you at 20 past the hour. For the odd one out, it is between Margaret Thatcher, Stanley Baldwin, Tony Blair and Theresa May. If you know the answer, 07919 070 490. I've got some answers for you after 8 o'clock.

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7: From the Sky News Centre at 8. We're expecting to hear the Prime Minister's decision on whether or not to resign today. Four cabinet ministers, including the Foreign Secretary, have told Sir Keir Starmer to go. It comes as the man reportedly eyeing his job, Andy Burnham, is due to be sworn in as an MP later. Minister Baroness Jackie Smith says she doesn't know what the PM's decision is.
8: He's been thinking really hard about what is best for the country, as he has done, in fact, since he took over the leadership of the Labour Party and since he became Prime Minister. And, I trust him to make the right decision.
7: Forecasters think June's temperature record could be broken this week, with highs of up to 38 degrees Celsius predicted. Amber extreme heat warnings are in effect until Thursday. Rail passengers in and around Bedford are asked to only travel if it's absolutely necessary after a train crash on Friday. The line is expected to stay closed for the rest of the week. Scotland's First Minister John Swinney is planning to meet members of the Muslim community in Edinburgh today. It follows a series of attacks across the city on Friday night. At the World Cup, Liverpool legend Mo Salah scored as Egypt came from behind to beat New Zealand 3-1 for a first ever win at the tournament. He says the whole nation will be celebrating.
9: It's a great feeling for all of us. It's a great achievement. I said before, we just do our best in the tournament to make the people happy in Egypt. And I think they are right now, they are happy. And what happened today is a history for us as Egyptians.
7: With Iran holding Belgium to a goalless draw, Egypt are top of Group G with one game to play. In Group H, Spain thrashed Saudi Arabia 4-0, while Cape Verde caused another shock by drawing 2-2 with Uruguay. And Wouters apologised after appearing to use a crocodile attack in Cambridgeshire for marketing purposes. A promo email makes reference to it. They say the wording was unacceptable. It uses the phrase, snap up these deals. That's the latest from the Sky News Centre. I'm AJ Walsh.
10: Cambridge Radio News, I'm Julian Clover. People dialing 999 for someone suffering a heart attack are going to continue to be offered video support in Cambridgeshire. Paramedics like Zoe Spurgeon have been guiding people on emergency calls through CPR as part of a trial.
11: It's a video call, so we enter it from here and we speak to one person on scene and then we're able to direct the management of the patient to make it correct.
10: It was only offered 4 days a week but will now be available all week long for another 12 months. Cambridge South Station will open to passengers on next Sunday after receiving final approval from the Rail Industry's safety regulator. The Office of Rail and Road has authorised the station to begin operating, marking the final major milestone in the project that has been under construction for the past 3 years. There'll be up to 9 trains an hour linking Cambridge South with Cambridge City Centre and destinations beyond, operated by Greater Anglia, Great Northern, Thameslink and Cross Country. And a secondary school in Cambridge has been announced as a silver winner in the National Teaching Awards. North Cambridgeshire Academy has been recognised in the category School or College Partnership of the Year. They'll now go on the shortlist for the Gold Awards later this year. Jane Driver is the principal.
12: We're absolutely thrilled to have been recognised, and I think just recognises the work of all of our staff, not just our teachers, but also all of our partners in this amazing city of Cambridge who have supported the Academy and helped us to build the programmes we've got for our young people.
10: And thanks to BBC Radio Cambridgeshire for our audio this morning.
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0: Dry with plenty of hazy sunshine, widely warm and humid with light winds, although cooler along coastal areas as the breeze freshens during the afternoon. Maximum temperature of 27 degrees Celsius. The forecast for tonight becoming cloudier from the west as a band of heavy, perhaps thundery showers moves east during the evening. A drier with clearer spells during the latter part of the night. Minimum temperature of 17 Celsius.
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That's the Artful Dodger and Moving Too Fast on Cambridge Radio. It's 9 minutes past 8 o'clock, Cambridge Breakfast with Julian Clover, through until 9:30 when it's Stephen Hill for you this morning. A medical bulletin. I don't think I've updated you really recently on what's happening as far as the broken arm is concerned. Well, it's still broken. It's sort of fixing itself, at least that's what the doctors tell me. Interesting problem has developed in the past few days. I've gotten a swollen hand again, and I think this is due basically to not enough movement. I did a bit of research online, which I know is always dangerous, and it doesn't improve. There may end up being a call going through to the doctor shortly. But I've got this braced thing to keep the arm effectively together and to stop it moving too much during the healing process. And you kind of can't win, really, because the advice is to have it tight, to protect the broken arm and let the healing do its business. But, of course, if I do that and I don't move the arm too much, then that causes swelling. So I've got a puffy little hand on one side at the moment, and it's difficult to know what to do, really. I guess FMC loosened the brace this morning, just ever so slightly. So I'm hoping that's going to improve things. I'm going to try and move the arm around a little bit, which in itself, of course, is difficult because of the position of the brake. It means the arm is under the shirt and not on top. So it's one sort of complication layered on another one. But hopefully that will resolve itself in a few days' time. Let's do the odd one out, shall we? And this morning we need the odd one out from Margaret Thatcher, Stanley Baldwin, Tony Blair and Theresa May. It's one of these interesting odd one outs, really, because I've got two answers, which I realise are entirely correct, just not the answer on the card. So Deborah was first in. Tony Blair is the odd one out. He was a Labour PM. The others were Conservative. Which is correct. Not the answer I was looking for. So I'm kind of giving it to you, Deborah, but there is one more answer out there that you might want to look to, which is a little bit closer to home. I think that's what we'll say. An answer which is a little bit closer to home. And Martin also says, you see, that it might be Tony Blair as the only Labour PM, and possibly, he says, the only PM who used a dodgy dossier to justify joining a war. Your words, Martin, not mine. 07919 070490 on text or on WhatsApp if you can identify the odd one out from Margaret Thatcher, Stanley Baldwin, Tony Blair and Theresa May. The odd one out and why. 07919 070490 text or on WhatsApp. Margaret Thatcher, Stanley Baldwin, Tony Blair or Theresa May. 07919 070490 on text or WhatsApp. Papers after squeeze.

0: And Tempted. I show my thanks to Rob, who's sent me a note with regards to my puffy little hand as a result, an indirect result, really, of my broken arm at the moment. And I'm already using a stress ball, although possibly not often enough. But Rob has suggested that I get my hand literally on some therapy exercise balls. And what makes them interesting over the regular stress ball for the squidginess is that it improves the motor skills, and they are in five different strengths. So there's like an extra soft one, medium, firm, and an extra firm, with the idea that you gradually intensify the training and make it more simple. They're color coded as well, which is good. But yeah, I'm kind of thinking that might be an option, actually, because it's something, to be honest. I'm speaking to you now, not really particularly doing anything other than talking. So I could, do some squidging with an exercise ball to get the hand back in business. And I think that's going to be the thing. Once the arm is released from its incarceration in the brace, which is possibly end of August time, then there's going to be a little bit of work of making sure that everything is, is back working again. Just seems a long time off. Let's take a look, shall we? Thanks, Rob. Let's take a look at the morning papers, starting off with the Cambridge News. Councillors' fears over funding of bus services. Mind the gap is the headline. I think there is the concern that as we move to franchising, not enough money will be put in to keep the necessary services running, which I think in part is the whole idea of the franchising in the first place. So we'll see about that, I guess, as we get closer to the gradual introduction, I think it was, that our Paul Bristow, Mayor of Cambridgeshire and Peterborough, was telling us about on the programme last week. On the subject of the Mayor of Cambridgeshire and Peterborough has called for a review of Mill Road Busgate to consider its economic impact. He also wants to know what environmental monitoring has taken place as well. So that's another one to watch out for. And there's another story on the Cambridge Independent website you might want to look at. When opening a window won't cut it, keeping UK homes cool in a warming world. A Cambridge Carbon Footprint volunteer, Chris Everett, has been picking up tips from overseas. The moment is quite interesting. I'm getting my little breeze in at the moment from opening the back window. And that's quite nice. And it's called my little office by about 3 degrees now. There will come a point, instead of 17 degrees outside, and we're heading towards 28 today, there will come a point when I have to shut the door. It's like a shadow, which is my guide. And really, as soon as the sun starts reaching the door gets shut and the blind will come down. That hopefully will keep things a little bit cooler during the course of the day. The Prime Minister's future dominates many of the nationals. The Times and the Telegraph are reporting that the newly elected MP for Makerfield in Greater Manchester, that's Andy Burnham, in case you didn't know, plans to be in number 10 by September. The Guardian is leading with pressure on Sir Keir Starmer to resign, paving the way for that to happen, as does The Eye. Don and Dusted is the Sun's headline after the US president, seemingly with no inside knowledge, posted about the PM's departure online. The Daily Mirror has gone with game over. And the Financial Times reports on how the former Greater Manchester mayor could become Britain's seventh leader in the decade since Brexit. I guess Liz Truss did add to that a little bit by only spending 50 days or so. No, 45 days, wasn't he? In office, I think, there. But even so, seven. If you think about it, Margaret Thatcher and Tony Blair possibly did the best part of a quarter of a century between them. So that it's really, really strange. When one of those resigned, they were news items about people who'd never known any other prime minister. We don't get that these days. Anyway, the Daily Mirror has gone with game over, and the Financial Times. Oh, no, I've done that one. The Express is probably going to go off at a tangent. I lose my place in the script. The Express leads on Sir Mel Stride's claim that Brits must brace themselves for reckless tax rises and welfare spending if Andy Burnham becomes Prime Minister. Now, rip up tax pledges. Labour left, tell Burnham, is the Mail's splash. The Metro reports Labour MPs are at odds over Sir Keir Starmer's potential replacement as Prime Minister. And Cheers to England is on the front of the Daily Star with sitcom legend John Ratzenberger welcoming the Three Lions to Boston. I think we need to look up who John Ratzenberger is. I have absolutely no idea. Oh, he's an American actor. And his best known, Cliff Clavin on Cheers. That was years ago. He had a moustache then. Now he's got a beard and a moustache. Still no further forward. That is what's making the news this morning. Checking out road and rail now. Has been some issues on the A14 westbound around Junction 37. That's Exning and Newmarket. That seems to have cleared now. Some traffic around on Barton Road coming in through the Fen Causeway this morning. See what else is happening on the live sensors for you. Relatively quiet as far as we can see. Now, public transport, we've got some issues there because of delays. And at the moment, we're seeing delays of about 20 minutes on Thameslink and Great Northern between Royston and Hitchin. That's due to an earlier faulty train. Were some other lines affected, and I'm not seeing them anymore on the screen, so I'm wondering if that's beginning to ease, but still the delays on Thameslink and Great Northern between Royston and Hitchin. Cambridge Radio, on the way, we have Australia's entry in the Eurovision Song Contest. I'm playing next.
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Delta Goodrum and Eclipse on Cambridge Radio. So our odd one out this morning, Margaret Thatcher, Stanley Baldwin, Tony Blair and Theresa May. Initial answers, which were technically correct, suggested that Tony Blair was the odd one out because he was a Labour Prime Minister. The others listed there were Conservative, but not the answer that I was looking for. I suggested that it might be a little bit closer to home, and Deborah has revised her entry with the correct answer. We also say good morning to Ian. Hello there, Ian. And yeah, Ian's got the correct answer too. So it's all time you want to join everyone. I feel I should keep a tally. I think if I was to keep a tally sort of on like a forever, then I think Deborah would probably be our standout winner. I think Deb would probably stand a good chance, actually, of being of the last month or so as well, if I was to do it that way. I might be tempted to do that at some point. Got enough things to do with that, sort of marking something else down. But it's interesting. But thank you, everyone, who always takes part in the odd one out. Odd one out today, then. Margaret Thatcher, Stanley Baldwin, Tony Blair and Theresa May. 07919 070 490. Headlines and sport after Scritti Politti.

0: Credibility and Absolute. 6 o'clock tonight is the Gadget Guide, and this week Lawrence and Rob are going to be exploring the latest announcements from Apple's Worldwide Developer Conference, which includes a Siri AI and the automatic password fixer. I kind of like the sound of that. Struggle with passwords all the time for one reason or another. Strummers and Dreamers is with Les Ray at 7 and Keith Day joining Les this evening to chat about the Cambridge Cayley All-Stars and their family Cayley, which is part of the Cambridge Folk Festival, but a week earlier at the Corn Exchange on Sunday of 26th of July. Revelation time with DJ Kuriak and Ez at 9, and at 11 it's Greg Butler and the Kipper the Cat Show, all on Cambridge Radio. Well, it's now 8:33, and our headlines this morning. We could hear today the Prime Minister's decision on whether or not to resign. While Andy Burnham is due to be sworn in as an MP later, allies of the former Greater Manchester Mayor claim he hopes to be in Downing Street by September. An extreme heat warning is in force for much of England and Wales. Forecasters think June's temperature record could be broken, as could hit highs of 38 degrees Celsius. Rail passengers in and around Bedford are being asked to only travel if it's absolutely necessary after a train crash on Friday. An East Midlands railway driver died and 9 people are among around 100 injured, and they're in a critical condition. Here, people dialing 999 for someone suffering a heart attack are going to continue to be offered video support. It was only offered for 4 days a week, but will now be available all week long in Cambridgeshire for another 12 months. And Cambridge South Station will open to passengers next Sunday after receiving final approval from the rail industry's safety regulator. The new station will serve the Cambridge Biomedical Campus, providing improved transport links for patients, visitors, staff and businesses. The weather fine with some hazy sunshine, increasingly hot, a maximum temperature of 27 Celsius. In sport, Cambridge United forward Tally Miles has signed a new contract with their women's team ahead of the upcoming season. The 22-year-old won the Supporters Player of the Year award last year and will be part of a side that will play regular home matches in the city for the first time at Grange Road. Miles played 22 games for the Ewes in the 2025-26 campaign and will work alongside new coach Ethan Scott, who arrived at the club earlier this summer. Now, with news of the World Cup and the rest of the morning sport, here's Colin Besley.
1: Teenager Yamin Lamal scored on his first World Cup start as Spain responded to their goalless draw against Cape Verde with a 4-0 thumping of Saudi Arabia. Iran remained unbeaten after they held 10-man Belgium 0-0. Meanwhile, England forward Ollie Watkins says managing the fitness of the likes of Bukayo Saka will be key for the latter stages of the tournament. The Arsenal winger continues to recover from an Achilles injury going into tomorrow's second game against Ghana. Watkins says Saka's talent is clear to see.
2: I've only played with him a handful of times, but he's very unselfish and, you know, that's perfect. As a striker, someone who's always looking for you, and I feel like he makes always the right decision as a footballer. Whenever he receives the ball, you know he's going to always make the right decision, and I think that's the hardest thing to do in football.
1: Captain Ben Stokes and bowler Gus Atkinson will join up with the rest of England's cricketers for the deciding test against New Zealand. Both players were handed written warnings after breaching contractual obligations, but are recalled after missing the 253-run defeat at the Oval. An ECB disciplinary panel found the pair should not be blamed for violent conduct in a nightclub incident earlier this month. Meanwhile, West Indies cricketers are level on points with Group T leaders England in the Women's T20 World Cup after getting past Sri Lanka by 5 wickets. South Africa boosted their hopes of making the semi-finals by climbing to third in Group 1 with a 6-wicket victory over India. Serena Williams will make a return to singles tennis at Wimbledon after being handed the final wild card into the women's main draw. The 7-time champion was due to be back at the All England Club for the first time in 4 years after getting a doubles wild card with Sister Venus. Francisco Sorrentino can go into Wimbledon with confidence after becoming Queen's Club champion, the biggest title of his tennis career. The Argentinian fought back from a set down to get past 2024 winner Tommy Paul in just over 3 hours, the longest final of the London tournament's history. And American Wyndham Clark won golf's US Open for the second time after finishing just one shot clear of nearest challenger Sam Burns. The 2023 champion ended on 4 under par at Shinnecock Hills.
0: And your sports editors this morning, Daniel Baker and Colin Besley.
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0: Danita Tigwam and Good Tradition on Cambridge Radio. It's 20 minutes before 9 o'clock on Monday, June the 22nd. Good to have you at our virtual breakfast table this morning. I'm keeping an eye on the temperature and this encroaching. But I've got my back window open as a door, so it's nice. At least it was. I'm sort of feeling laid back a bit. Still some of a breeze coming through here, but I'm not convinced as to how long it's going to last for. The sun, if you remember the sun, which used to get to my eyes until I put the blind in, it's gradually moving its way around. And I think very soon I'm going to have to shut the door and put the blinds down. And at some point, I've got a fan here as well, which we call Katrina after the hurricane. It's over large and over noisy as well. I've got a smaller fan, which is a lot quieter than I normally have in the studio office here with me. But that's gone to school today with FMC in case she needs it, because it's a lot more portable than this one is. But I'm tempted to, I think, the purchase of another fan might be called for at some point. Morning to Martin, who has revised his odd one out answer. Very good, Martin. You're spot on now. We're looking for the odd one out from Margaret Thatcher, Stanley Baldwin, Tony Blair and Theresa May. We'll give you the answer to that in about 10 minutes from now. Right now, let's take a look at this morning's travel. Pretty quiet on the major routes this morning, M11, A10, A428, and of course the A14 as well. National highways are giving some advice to make sure the heat doesn't catch you off guard during your journey. It says pack your trip kit and stay safe with these tips. Pack plenty of water, include snacks and a phone charger, and plan your route before you travel. So that's the advice from National Highways. Roads, as I say, looking pretty good. Couple of roadworks to mention to you. Old North Road in Royston, temporary lights because of gas main work in both directions between Rock Road and York Way. Campkin Road in Cambridge, both directions are closed because of gas main work between St Kilda Avenue and Arbury Road. And Queen Edith's Way is closed in both directions due to water main work, and that's between Cherry Hinton Road and Limekiln Road. On the trains, we've still got delays of up to 20 minutes on Thames Link and Great Northern between Royston and Hitchin due to an earlier train fault. Delays of 20 minutes there. If there's something we're not talking about, you want to give us an update, 07919 070 490 on text or on WhatsApp. On the way, we've got music from Snow Patrol playing here next.
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0: Snow Patrol on Cambridge Radio. It's time for our entertainment news now. And Toy Story 5's success, and Molly Mae Hague has been explaining the origins of her newborn's name. Here's AJ Walsh with the latest.
1: Jeremy Clarkson's daughter's urging people to get tested for prostate cancer after the TV star announced he's in remission. His diagnosis was announced in the final episodes of the fifth series of his show, Clarkson's Farm. The presenter also revealed over the weekend he'd spoken about it with the former Prime Minister, David Cameron. Toy Story 5 has become the biggest box office debut of the year in the US. The fifth film in the franchise earned the equivalent of £121 million in its opening weekend. That makes it more immediately successful than any of the previous Toy Story movies. The Kooks frontman Luke Pritchard says he's looking forward to fans hearing the new music they're working on. The group played at this year's Isle of Wight Festival in the lineup, which included Calvin Harris, The Cure and Lewis Capaldi. Luke says it was nostalgic returning to the main stage.
2: It genuinely felt like a special show for us, getting back to that slot. Like, we played that slot in 2009, playing before the Police. So it felt like something about full circle of, like, getting back to that kind of moment.
1: And Molly Mae Hague has revealed her new son Midas wasn't named after the Greek king. The influencer welcomed her second child with boxer Tommy Fury earlier this month. She says the name was actually taken from a robot boxing film called Real Steel, which came out in 2011.

Mark Ronson, Miley Cyrus, Nothing Breaks Like a Heart. So we shall resolve our odd one out for you now. Between Margaret Thatcher, Stanley Baldwin, Tony Blair and Theresa May. So all former British prime ministers. And Deborah started this off. Tony Blair's the odd one out. He was a Labour prime minister. The others were conservative. Martin said much the same thing. Might be Tony Blair as the only PM, but no, that wasn't the answer. So Deborah revised her entry. Very good. Odd one out is Stanley Baldwin, the only one to go to Cambridge University. The others went to Oxford. Ian Barnett came in and said, yep, Stanley Baldwin's the odd one out. So he went to Cambridge University. The others went to Oxford University. And Martin said, let's try Baldwin, the only one who went to Cambridge, which is correct. Stanley Baldwin was actually our last prime minister to have gone to Cambridge University. Most of the remaining prime ministers went to Oxford. A couple didn't go to either. And the interesting thing here is that if Andy Burnham makes it to become a prime minister, we'll have a statement from Sir Keir Starmer, we think, later today, but nothing has been announced. If Andy Burnham does take over as prime minister, he'll be the first Cambridge-educated prime minister to do so since Baldwin, who had, I think, two spells as prime minister, one in the 1920s and one in the 1930s for the Conservatives. So we'll see. We'll find out. I wonder if that makes, and I should check on this one, it might make Andy Burnham the first Labour Prime Minister to have gone to Cambridge as well. Find out. I get the chance to ask him at some point. We'll go to the news at 9 o'clock with AJ and Princess. Say I'm your number one.

Princess, and say I'm your number one. Good news if you're going by train this morning. Delays have now eased on Thames Link and Great Northern between Royston and Hitchin following that earlier faulty train. A full travel update for you at 20 past the hour. Next we'll have AJ, and she's got the latest from the Sky News Centre.

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But rising costs from rent to equipment

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1: 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It's fantastic that people show up for things like this.
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4: From the Sky News Centre at 9. We're waiting to hear the Prime Minister's decision on whether or not he will resign today. Four Cabinet Ministers, including the Foreign Secretary, have told Sir Keir Starmer to go. Andy Burnham is due to be sworn in as an MP later, with some saying he hopes to be in Downing Street by September. Voters in York have been asked if they want a leadership contest or a coronation.
5: This should be a proper contest. I don't believe you should ever hand something over. 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
7: Probably hand it over to Andy Burnham.
8: Yes, we do need a new Prime Minister.
9: Should it be Andy Burnham?
8: No comment.
4: An extreme amber heat warning's in force for much of England and Wales. Forecasters think June's temperature record could be broken as it could hit highs of 38 degrees Celsius. Rail passengers in and around Bedford are asked to only travel if it's absolutely necessary after a crash on Friday. 60-year-old Sean Burton died when the East Midlands Railway train he was driving hit another. 100 people were injured. Our correspondent Barnaby Papadopoulos has more.
10: An investigation is underway to work out exactly what happened, but it's going to take quite a bit of time. We understand a couple of months until we get the full details of that. And at the same time, there's an effort to move the train carriages off the railway, because at the moment, the railway between Bedford and Luton is closed, and it will be at least for the rest of this week.
4: An extra 3,000 unannounced Ofsted visits to England's nurseries are due to take place each year. Ministers hope it'll help spot safety risks earlier. In sport, Mo Salah's made history at the World Cup overnight. He scored in a 3-1 win for Egypt against New Zealand, a first ever victory at the tournament for his country. Iran and Belgium finished goalless. And Krispy Kreme's recalled one of its World Cup themed donuts because it might contain hazelnuts, something which isn't mentioned on the label. It applies to certain batches with a best before of yesterday or today. The Food Standards Agency says it makes the pitch perfect product a possible health risk to anyone with peanut allergies. That's the latest. I'm AJ Walsh.
11: Cambridge Radio News, I'm Julian Clover. People dialing 999 for someone suffering a heart attack are going to continue to be offered video support in Cambridgeshire. Paramedics like Zoe Spurgeon have been guiding people on emergency calls through CPR as part of a trial.
12: It's a video call, so we enter it from here and we speak to one person on scene, and then we're able to direct the management of the patient to make it correct.
11: It was only offered 4 days a week, but now will be available all week long for another 12 months. Cambridge South Station will be open to passengers next Sunday after receiving final approval from the rail industry's safety regulator. The Office of Rail and Road has authorised the station to begin operating, marking the final major milestone in the project that has been under construction for the past 3 years. There'll be up to 9 trains an hour linking Cambridge South with Cambridge City Centre and destinations beyond, operated by Greater Anglia, Great Northern, Thameslink and Cross Country. And a secondary school in Cambridge has been announced as a silver winner in the National Teaching Awards. North Cambridge Academy has been recognised in the category School or College Partnership of the Year. They'll now go on the shortlist for the Gold Awards later this year. Jane Driver is the principal.
13: We're absolutely thrilled to have been recognised, and I think just recognises the work of all of our staff, not just our teachers, but also all of our partners in this amazing city of Cambridge, who have supported the Academy and helped us to build the programmes we've got for our young people.
11: That's the latest. There's more at cambridge.radio.
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11: Dry with plenty of hazy sunshine, widely warm and humid with light winds, although cooler along coastal areas as the breeze freshens during the afternoon. A maximum temperature of 27 degrees Celsius. The forecast for tonight, becoming cloudier from the west as a band of heavy, perhaps thundery showers moves east during the evening, with drier with clearer spells during the latter part of the night, a minimum temperature of 17 Celsius.
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Boys of Summer from Don Henley, starting off the 9 o'clock hour on Cambridge Breakfast. 9 minutes now after 9 o'clock. Morning to Media Mouths, most fantastic email ever. He says, morning, a brave move opening a new railway station in Cambridgeshire on a Sunday, unless they're just checking the replacement buses are up to speed. I guess a Sunday's as good a time as any to open it, particularly as there'll be, I guess, lots of people using it on the Monday and more than the Sunday, so you'll have to try it out, see if everything's working. But a week today, Cambridge South Station will open. So we'll have a Cambridge North, a Cambridge South, and a Cambridge, which one feels they should call Cambridge Central. We kind of do that a little bit internally here, but it hasn't got that on the signs. It's just called plain Cambridge. I don't know. It's interesting. I remember when I lived in London, they used to have, it was called St. Paul's Thameslink, I think it was. And the problem was it was nowhere near St. Paul's tube station. And so as a result of which, there was concerns, I think, put forward by the fire brigade in the end. And they got the name changed to City Thameslink because basically if somebody says there's a fire at St. Paul's station, there was a danger that you could send the people to the wrong one. I don't know, that might make some inquiries about that to see if Cambridge Station will still be called Cambridge Station, or if we'll get an additional name on the signs. I passed through on Thursday. It was I was in London for the day, and as we came back, we slowly went through Cambridge South Station, and it's all gleaming and shining. Which I guess it will stay like that for a little while longer. I'm tempted to go for a trip just to see what it's like, really, as much as anything else. Right, it is Cambridge Radio, and this is Mariah Carey.

0: begin to realize you was dead wrong. It's time to bring it on home. You know, you was lost in confusion, but it's never too late.
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as emotionally unavailable from Suede on Cambridge Radio. Now, some breaking news we've received in the last few moments. So Keir Starmer is expected to make a statement shortly in Downing Street. That's our news partner Sky News reporting that. No further detail as to exactly what is going to be said. We'll keep an eye on that for you, of course. But Sir Keir Starmer expected to make a statement in Downing Street shortly. 18 minutes after 9, this is Benny and the Jets from Elton John.

0: On looking at pictures of Downing Street, and there's a guy in a black t-shirt with a red square logo saying, "Testing, testing, can you hear me?" The podium is out. It's interesting, it's got the number 10 seal on it on the front, which suggests that it is the official ministerial business which is coming next. We don't have an indication as to when the Prime Minister might come out, but as you would no doubt be aware by now, speculation, some considerable speculation over the weekend. The Prime Minister was said to have been talking it over as to whether or not he should stay or he should go, and various political reporters are lining up there now as well. No sign of the Prime Minister, just our friend, the sound man with the T-shirt with the red square on. But we'll keep you across all of that. Stefan here from 9.30, who might actually get the podium moment if we're lucky. Now, it's 9.23 and we should see what's happening on road and rail. Slow traffic due to a traffic light failure. This is on the B1049 at Impington, both directions at King's Hedges Road. Other than that, around the city this morning, we're doing not so bad at all. Old North Road in Royston, temporary lights because of gas main work. That's between Rock Road and York Way. And in town, Camkin Road, both directions closed because of gas main work between St Kilda Avenue and Arbury Road. And Queen Edith Way, Cherry Hinton, both directions are closed because of water main work. That's between Cherry Hinton Road and Lime Kiln Road. 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

0: That's Olivia Newton-John on Cambridge Radio and Physical coming up on 9:30. Let's say good morning to Stefan Hill. Morning, Stefan.
1: Morning, Julian. Lovely to speak to you this morning.
0: Yeah, and to you. It looks like you could get a podium moment, of course, during the early part of your programme. Although I have to say there's no sign, looking at pictures from Sky News at the moment, as to anything happening at Downing Street other than journalists talking to other journalists.
1: Yeah, I mean, I think that there's a lot of people milling about and lots of journalists, you know, expecting something, hoping for that headline. But, I mean, I suppose you and I are in the same camp, aren't we? We're excitedly looking at the live stream, wondering if something's going to happen.
0: Yeah, I guess so. One does wonder as to how interested the rest of the population are. I have to say, it's really, I was saying earlier on, and, you know, Margaret Thatcher and Tony Blair, between them, were in power for something like, two different parties, of course, were in power for a quarter of a century. I noticed that the Prime Minister is coming out now. So I will, shall we continue and see what he has to say? We can't take an audio feed at the moment, but we can see if he gets straight to the point on what he has to say, perhaps, and his delivering remarks after a weekend, I guess, of feverish speculation following the Makerfield by-election. That's kind of the way, the sort of general area your family are from, isn't it, Stefan?
1: It is indeed. It's just down the road, really. And there was a video of Andy Burnham running down a road about 2 minutes away from where my family live, actually, in his little shorts just before the election, when there was all this speculation as to whether he was going to run, actually. It was quite exciting.
0: I guess we'll find out in the course of maybe later today. I guess technically Andy Burnham isn't an MP yet. I think he's made his way down to London, and we can expect, I guess, some kind of statement from him during the course of today, although that in turn possibly depends on what the Prime Minister is going to be saying as he sort of addresses the podium at the moment. This is one of these sort of decisions, really, isn't it? It's the do we stay or do we go kind of situations as much as anything else. I'm just relying on something to say on in front of us. It's strange that, you know, this is about something like the seventh or so Prime Minister we've had in a very, very short space of time, which is amazing, really, considering, you know, other times that, you know, prime ministers have been in charge for years, you know. And then on the other thing that happens, when, you know, prime ministers lose elections, you know, they just disappear forever, whereas, you know, someone like Howard Wilson hung around and was back as Labour prime minister 4 years later, as was Stanley Baldwin, who we were talking about later. So Zakir is going through what he believes he's achieved in as part of the Labour government over the past two years. He says an economy that's stronger, growing faster than our peers, and wages rising faster than inflation. I think one sort of forgets, because there's been, I've kind of lost count of how many U-turns that Zakir went through, as to the fact that some other things have gone on in the background. Maybe not, you know, not substantial changes to legislation, but a number of things have happened, and Zakir is detailing them now. He says that children have been lifted out of poverty, a reduction in the number of small boat crossings that have been made. And interestingly, there's a whole collection of people here gathered outside of number 11 Downing Street. See the Deputy Prime Minister, David Lammy, amongst them. And one kind of gets the impression that Zakir is building up to saying that he will be stepping down as Prime Minister. That's not confirmed at the moment. says that he knows that the question which is being asked now is who is best placed to change the Labour Party and take us into a vital period of improving lives for millions of people. He says the questions have been answered. He says the question his own party has been asking now is whether he is best placed to lead into the next general election. He says he's heard the answer of many as parliamentary party to that question, and he accepts the answer with good grace. Every decision he's taken, he says, has been about putting the country that he loves first, and that is why he's resigning as leader of the Labour Party. He says he's spoken to His Majesty the King this morning to inform him of the decision, and he'll ask the National Executive Committee of the Labour Party to set out a timetable with nominations opening on the 9th of July and completed by the summer recess. In the case of a contest, this will ensure a new leader is in place before Parliament returns in September. So Sir Keir Starmer has announced he will resign as Prime Minister, and we'll have the latest on that from Sky News, no doubt throughout Stefan's programme, but also with AJ at the Sky News Centre from 10. And with that, Stefan, I'll hand it over to you.
1: Thank you very much, Julian, and good morning. And as Julian mentions, we'll keep you up to date with the goings-on in and around Downing Street over the remainder of the morning.
2: If you hate me after all I say,
3: can't put

It's the Bay City Rollers with Bye Bye Baby this morning. One for Keir Starmer there. Of course, coming with the news this morning that Sir Keir Starmer has stepped down as the leader of the Labour Party, and therefore there will be a leadership contest and a contest for who will be our next Prime Minister. Well, a very good morning to you. It is Monday, the 22nd of June. You're listening to Cambridge Radio with me, Stefan Hill, the kind of man who picks all of the bounties out of the celebration tin and throws them out in a mark of protestation. I'm going to be with you through the remainder of the morning with all your local and national headlines. I'll keep you up to date on the goings-on in and around Downing Street throughout the morning, and as we get new information about Sir Keir Starmer's resignation, I will give it all to you. Do not worry and never you fear. But that's not all. I'll have all of your traffic and travel updates at around 20 past the hour. Throughout the show, I'll be talking to Robin Sinclair, who is starring in Mallory Towers at the Cambridge Arts Theatre. I'll have your one to watch this week and a rundown on what's on in and around Cambridge over the next week or so. So whether you're driving into work with the Sky News live stream open upon your phone in the back seat with your children, asking them what's going on, can you read the subtitles? Never you fear, because I can read them to you live from the Gwydir Street studios. Whether you're wandering down the road, enjoying a little leisurely stroll through the fens, or perhaps you're at home having just resigned from your job. All the best music here on Cambridge Radio, with music, of course, to cheer you up if you're in that situation, with I'm Doing Fine Now, the Pasadena's up next.

0: It's the Pasadenas with I'm Doing Fine Now on this Monday morning, June 22nd, on the day on which Sir Keir Starmer has been said to resign from the position as Prime Minister. We'll keep you updated with all of that, and of course we'll have our national headlines up at 10.
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It's Cece Peniston with Finally on this Monday morning, and we are waking up to the news that Sir Keir Starmer has stepped down as Prime Minister of the United Kingdom. He says that he's heard the answer of his parliamentary party to the question of whether he is best placed to lead Labour into the next general election, and he accepts that answer with good grace. That's why he will resign as the leader of the Labour Party. He's spoken to His Majesty the King this morning to inform him of his decision. We'll keep you updated with what's going on with regards to this story today, but of course this is the big news that Sir Keir Starmer has resigned as Prime Minister of the United Kingdom. But in other news, I hope that you're having a fabulous start to your morning, whatever you're getting up to. I've had quite the weekend, and I'm going to tell you about it just after a little bit of Remember Monday.

It's Remember Monday with Happier. You might remember Remember Monday as our Eurovision Song Contest entry. Though I know this might be criminal for a radio presenter to say, I'm not a fan of Eurovision. Look, I'm a huge fan of glitz, I'm a huge fan of glamour, I'm a huge fan of crazy light shows and fabulous music, but it just doesn't do it for me. I'm not sure what it is, though I do always love Graham Norton's commentary. Now, speaking of crazy shows, I had quite the exciting weekend. I was putting on a show in a local church with a group of children singing songs from films. You know, you've got your Sound of Music, you've got your Toy Story, you know, all these kind of films. It's very, very exciting. And I was one thing that I was a little bit worried about, because we had confetti, we had streamers, we had balloons, we had smoke machines, and we had lasers. We had all sorts. I was extremely worried that, I don't know if you saw the video a couple of months ago, where the priest walks into the church and he shuts down the show midway through. I was really worried that we were going to get a rerun of that, so I told my sister, I was like, prepare for that, so that, you know, at least if it gets shut down, we'll go viral. But actually, the priest came in, and he came in during Oh Happy Day, where we lit up the cross at the very head of the church with disco lights, and, you know, Jesus looked like he was dancing to Sister Act, and the priest was dancing away in the aisles, kicking the balloons around. So it was quite exciting. But this morning I went to post a video from the show, and instead of posting the video which had all of the children singing in, I accidentally posted a video that I'd recorded yesterday evening at about 1 a.m, so I suppose it's not really the evening, of me singing to myself, and I was absolutely mortified. I just heard my sister go, Stefan, what on earth is this video? Why are you going in the background? So that was a bit of a disaster. Now then, it's still to come in the show. I'll have all of your local and national headlines, your traffic and travel updates at 20 past the hour, and of course, all the best music with a little bit of Nick Drake now and Riverman.

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1: We know Cambridge well known throughout the world for education, and yet we still have, and I still meet families today in Cambridge whose young people are staying on at college for the first time.
2: You still have access to all the good stuff in Cambridge, but you get the best of village life if you live in one of the Shelfords.
3: There's a passage between

0: I have heard the answer of my parliamentary party, and I accept that answer with good grace.
1: Speaking in Downing Street, he says a contest to replace him as Labour leader would be completed by the end of the summer. He says every decision he has taken has been about putting the country he loves first and was applauded and cheered by his team. Pressure on Sir Keir to step down has grown since Andy Burnham's victory in Makerfield in the Makerfield by-election. He will be sworn in as an MP this afternoon. Speaking before today's announcement, Labour MP Justin Madders says Mr Burnham's the only person for the top job.
2: He's got that human touch that we need in our leaders. I think he's got the ability to unite the party. And he's shown in Makerfield, actually, he can corral the progressive vote around him in a way that we haven't been able to succeed in recent times. So I think he's got all the qualities we need to have an excellent Prime Minister.
1: Elsewhere, an amber extreme heat warning is now in force across much of England and Wales. We could see highs of 38 degrees this week. Passengers are being urged to travel only if absolutely necessary following a train crash near Bedford on Friday. An East Midlands railway driver died. 120,000 officers have now received training to help investigate non-contact sexual offences, which experts believe such acts can be a precursor to more serious offending. In sport, Captain Ben Stokes and bowler Gus Atkinson will join up with the rest of England's cricketers for the deciding test against New Zealand. Both were dropped off for breaching contractual obligations. And Toy Story 5 has become the biggest box office debut of the year in the US. It made £121 million. That's the latest. I'm AJ Walsh.
3: Cambridge Radio News, I'm Julian Clover. Welcher has apologised for a promotional email that appeared to mock a crocodile attack at a zoo in Cambridgeshire. A three-year-old boy is in a critical condition in hospital. The website offering deals on experiences and products said the wording was unacceptable, adding that the email should never have been written and was never approved. People dialing 999 for someone suffering a heart attack are going to continue to be offered video support in Cambridgeshire. Paramedics like Zoe Spurgeon have been guiding people on emergency calls through CPR as part of a trial.
4: It's a video call, so we enter it from here and we speak to one person on scene, and then we're able to direct the management of the patient to make it correct.
3: It was only offered 4 days a week, but will now be available all week long for another 12 months. And a woman from South Cambridgeshire who's celebrating her 105th birthday says a combination of cycling, walking and just the occasional alcoholic drink is the secret to her long life. Etty Cooper from Over near Swavesey reached the milestone on Sunday and has been celebrating with friends and family today at the Over Day Centre, which she attends several days a week. Lead carer Samantha Hammond tells Cambridge Radio her team love being in Etty's company.
5: So Etty's not a lady of many words, but with that smile on her face, we always get a warm greeting from Etty, and she's just a joy to be around.
3: That's the latest. There's more at cambridge.radio.
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3: Dry with plenty of hazy sunshine, widely warm and humid with light winds, although cooler along coastal areas as the breeze freshens during the afternoon. Maximum temperature of 27 degrees Celsius. And the forecast for tonight becoming cloudier from the west as a band of heavy, perhaps thundery showers moves east during the evening. Drier with clearer spells during the latter part of the night. Minimum temperature of 17 degrees Celsius.
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is Whitney Houston will with How Will I Know. It is Monday, the 22nd of June. You're listening to Cambridge Radio with me, Stefan Hill. And of course, we are waking up this morning to the news that Sir Keir Starmer has resigned from the post of Prime Minister. I've been trying to come up with some good puns. You know, the journalist in me is going absolutely wild. Maybe no longer the Starmer of the show. I'm not sure. Keir today, gone tomorrow. I'm not sure. If you can come up with a better pun, or if you just want to say good morning and send in a request for a song, then do text or WhatsApp us 07919 070 490, or email us at studio@cambridge.radio. Still to come in the show, I'll have your traffic and travel updates at 20 past the hour. I'll be talking to Robin Sinclair about Mallory Towers at the Cambridge Arts Theatre, and I'll have your one to watch for this week, and as always, all the best music.

It's Mr. Smooth himself from Wales, Tom Jones, with The Cardigans, Burning Down the House. A song originally by the Talking Heads, and apparently Tom Jones recorded all of his iconic vocals in just one take. I mean, that is overachieving if ever you heard it. Now, we've got a little bit of Harold Melvin and the Blue Notes now with If You Don't Know Me By Now. I'm doing my best to avoid, you know, having a deeply sad playlist this morning, given that Sir Keir Starmer has stepped down as leader of the country as Prime Minister this morning. We're keeping you up to date with all of those updates as they come in to the studio this morning, and we'll also, as well as that, have your traffic and travel updates at around 20 past the hour.

0: A quick look at your traffic and travel now. It's not looking too bad out there this morning. We've got slow traffic due to traffic light failure. That's on Cambridge Road in both directions at King's Hedges Road. We've got slow traffic on Newmarket Road westbound around Coldham's Lane. That's the retail park with a travel time of 10 minutes. We've got speed restrictions of 40 miles per hour due to long-term roadworks on Ermine Street South in both directions at the Caxton Gibbet roundabout, of course. And High Street in both directions is closed due to roadworks between Rowley Lane and the A1 307. I'll keep you updated if there's any major changes in the traffic and travel, but our next bulletin will be at around 20 past 11. We'll have a little bit of the who, just after this.
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It's The Who with Won't Get Fooled Again. What an absolutely brilliant song with that amazing synthesizer intro at the beginning. Now, I have been asking you for some puns. Obviously, I'm trying to drain all the creativity from Cambridge this morning so I can use it in my journalistic endeavors later on in the show and pretend that that all these puns that you give me have come from me. I'm sure I'll use them later on. Now, we've been talking about, of course, Sir Keir Starmer's resignation, and we had Keir today, gone tomorrow. Media Mal has sent in Here We Go Again, which I think is a particularly good one. But even better than that, you've been one-upped, I'm very sorry, Media Mal, because we've had a suggestion for a song to go along with Here We Go Again from Phil, who has said, Mamma Mia, Here We Go Again.

It's ABBA with Mamma Mia. Here We Go Again was the suggestion for this morning, with the news that Sir Keir Starmer has stepped down as the leader of the Labour Party and that there will soon be a new Prime Minister. Now then, very shortly, I will be talking to Robin Sinclair about Mallory Towers at the Cambridge Arts Theatre. But first, a little bit of an artist from up near my ends. It's the Beatles with She Will.

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1: It is Monday, the 22nd of June. You're listening to Cambridge Radio with me, Stefan Hill. Now, last week, I had the absolute pleasure of being joined by Robin Sinclair, who is playing at the Cambridge Arts Theatre in their production of Mallory Towers.
2: So, Robin, you're playing Daryl Rivers. Now, for anybody who's not watched or read Mallory Towers, I mean, I pity them myself. Could you describe your character?
3: Daryl Rivers is brilliant. She's passionate. She's a bit hot-headed at times. I think she's a very just person. I think when she sees things that she thinks are wrong, she's very, very quick to try and make them right, and sometimes goes a bit too far when she does. But she's mostly just a really, really excited young person who's about to start her like schooling journey at Mallory Towers and is really, really excited to do it and just kind of wants everyone to have a really nice time because she's having a great one.
2: Now, being hot-headed, is it difficult for you to balance that hot-headedness with her likability, and how do you do that?
3: Yeah, for sure. I mean, I think whenever you play a character, there's always an element of sort of worrying about how likable they are or unlikable, but I try and just focus on trying to play the truth of it, and because I think everybody is going to have an opinion on your character, do you know what I mean? So with regards to her like hot-headedness, I try to focus on the fact that she really sees something wrong that's happening. She sees another girl bullying another girl, essentially. And so she wants to get in there and make it right. And I think that as long as I kind of stick with that line of thought, then yeah, I try not to think too much about likability and just try and really focus on her journey and the way that her anger affects her and how it kind of flares up and how she tries to manage that alongside all of the other wonderful aspects of her, which is that, you know, part of the reason she's so hot-headed is because she's also so passionate and so like full of sort of really vibrant love and light and all of that good stuff as well. So yeah, I try and focus on just staying with her journey.
2: Now, of course, Mallory Towers, written by Enid Blyton in the 1940s, is set in a completely different world to today. Do you think if you lifted Daryl out of that time and placed her in a 2026 school, the experience would be any different?
3: I think it could be. I think it's something, it's one of those funny things where you never know how much your schooling might shape who you become later on, or, you know, the people that are around you. I think the biggest thing for Daryl Rivers in particular in these series of books is that she's surrounded by these wonderful young people, these wonderful young girls, and I think the biggest thing that they all try and do for each other, and the biggest lesson I think that is in the books, is that they're really all trying to do their best, not only their best at schooling or their best in life, but they're also trying to do their best by each other. And so I think that sometimes, regardless of the schooling, it's kind of about who you've got around you. So I think if you sort of lifted her from that era and into this one, I like to think that she'd be very similar, because I think the stories are so universal, but I also think, yeah, she might end up in more fights somehow, depending on what school she was at, you know? It's nice that she's in Enid Blyton's era, where it's all, yeah, they're swimming and there's lots of things to do at Mallory Towers for her.
2: Now, it's really interesting that you mention her hot-headedness and, you know, the timelessness of the story, because I suppose it's almost a blueprint for girl power. I mean, it's one of the first girl power stories. Do you think that those themes still resonate? Do they still land well?
3: Oh, I think they land really well. I think one of the things that I really love about this story in particular and our adaptation by the brilliant Emma Rice is that I feel like with regards to girl power, I think the best way that we show that is that all of these characters are really multifaceted. And I think that you get to see them sometimes at their best and at their worst, like over the course of the show. And so I think that on its own is a really kind of like powerful thing for young people to see, young girls and boys and everyone else, you know? So I think in terms of there being like this like girl power element, I think the most powerful thing is that you get to see these people again, like looking out for each other and trying to do their best. And I think that's a really powerful message. And I also think that that is universal and it stands the test of time. I think we are living in a really scary time, and I think we're living in a really scary time for young people as well. So I think to be able to be part of a story that is so kind of positive and is so, it doesn't shy away from things being hard, but I think that the biggest thing is that we're saying to each other and to the audience with this version of the show, things are really hard, but what you always have is the ability to just to put your best foot forward and to try and be kind and to try and look out for the people around you. And yeah, I think that never goes out of fashion, or it never stops being relevant, you know?
2: I mean, it's interesting, isn't it? Because I suppose things are changing for young people, the challenges that they're facing. I mean, social media is a huge challenge for young people nowadays. Do you think that there are problems that are universal, that are timeless, that Mallory Towers is able to speak to?
3: Yeah, for sure. I think that, you know, we talked earlier about Daryl's hot-headedness. I think emotions and like navigating really big emotions when you're quite young, in those sort of formative years between 10 to 14, I think, I feel like those massive emotions like anger, grief, powerlessness, feeling powerful, feeling in control, feeling out of control. I think those have always been things that we've struggled to navigate, and they will always be things that we struggle to navigate. And I think when you're that age, they're so big. It's the first time that you're feeling some of those emotions. Yeah, it's tricky to know what to do with them, and they can feel really overwhelming. And so I think that that's something that we portray quite well, is the idea that you've got all of these young people who are sometimes having these really big emotions, but by leaning on each other and by seeking help in each other and forgiveness and kindness, I think that we show that there's a way to navigate them as a community. And so I think that that is something, you know, young people's mental health is definitely a worry at the moment, particularly with social media. And I think that that's something that will always be true, is that young people have big emotions and that we are trying to navigate them as best as we can. And I think that we sort of navigate that pretty well in Mallory Towers.
2: Yeah, I mean, I think the fact that a book from the 1940s is still relevant and still speaking to us in interesting ways is a real testament to the quality of the writing. Were you familiar with Mallory Towers? Had you read any of the books?
3: No, I hadn't. So I hadn't read them. But when I realised I was doing the job, I went back and listened to an audiobook of the first one. And I really, really enjoyed it. I sort of went in not really knowing what to expect, but I found all the characters so sort of beautifully portrayed. And I don't know, they're all silly and smart and clever and really just lovely to each other. So yeah, I really, really enjoyed listening to the audiobook.
2: And it's interesting you say that, actually, because my next question is going to be, do you think people need to have read the books to appreciate the production?
3: Oh, definitely not. I think in terms of this production, it's like quite literally all singing, all dancing. There's something in there for everyone to enjoy. There's like a little bit of puppetry, there's live music, there's all sorts of stuff, actually, now that I'm thinking about it. So I think there's something for everyone to enjoy. It's been amazing having people come to see it who are like, we'll get like multiple generations of people who have loved the books, but then you also get young people who have never had any like contact with it, and they're still like really enjoying it and really getting on board with the story and all of the characters. So yeah, I think it's great for everyone to see, whether you're huge lovers of Enid Blyton or whether you are, yeah, have never heard of Mallory Towers in your life.
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It's Janet Jackson with When I Think of You. Absolutely fabulous little song there. And I hope that you're having a lovely start to the morning. Thank you very much to Robin Sinclair for joining me in talking about Mallory Towers at the Cambridge Arts Theatre. We'll be hearing a little bit more from her a little bit later on, and I'll have your one to watch very shortly. So stick around for that.

Simply Red and You've Got It. And a very good morning, of course. It's just coming up around 10 to 11 on this June the 22nd. Now then, it's time for our One to Watch this week. And our One to Watch this week comes from James White and the Wildfire, who are returning this year after a nearly 3-year-long break. The psychedelic folk rock and Americana band, I mean, they are some adjectives, aren't they, built a loyal following with chart-topping releases and sold-out shows, including a hometown performance at Saffron Hall, our very own. Their new EP, How to Replace Anxiety with a Broken Heart, not a replacement I'd quite like, explores themes of heartbreak, anger and recovery, whilst pushing their sound into further psychedelic territory. The lead single, Bonfire, helped the band reach number one in the UK Amazon Rock chart ahead of release. The comeback may be a final chapter for the group, with frontman James White suggesting it could be their last musical project together. So listen to them whilst you still can. We've got some new music here. Our One to Watch this week is James White and the Wildfire with Bonfire.

James White and the Wildfire with Bonfire are one to watch for this week. Now then, we will have your local and national headlines up at 11. I will have your traffic and travel updates at 20 past the hour, and we'll be carrying on our talk with Robin Sinclair about Mallory Towers at the Cambridge Arts Theatre. And of course, all of the best music as always here on Cambridge Radio, with a little bit of Brian Ferry now to take us right up to those national headlines.

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7: From the Sky News Centre at 11. Sir Keir Starmer's resigning as Prime Minister. Announcing his decision, he became emotional outside Downing Street.
8: I shall spend more time on the most important job, being the best husband I can to my fantastic wife, Vic.

0: to run. Meanwhile, another man looking to replace him, Andy Burnham, is on his way to Westminster. He's been sworn in as the newly elected MP for Makerfield. Here's Labour's Rachel Maskell.
1: All eyes now will be on Andy Burnham and how he formulates that programme for government. And it's really important, unlike Keir Starmer, who spoke to a few, that Andy Burnham speaks to all the MPs to really engage them.
0: Reform UK say they're demanding a general election. Elsewhere, new this hour, a rare red weather warning's been issued for extreme heat for parts of central and southern England and Wales. It'll take effect at 9 a.m. on Wednesday and run until 9 p.m. the following day. Highs of up to 38 degrees Celsius are forecast. Landlords in England now face fines of up to £7,000 if they fail to fix things like damp and mould. Councils have new powers to tackle unsafe rentals. And Wouters apologise for a promotional email that appeared to mock a crocodile attack at a zoo in Cambridgeshire. That's the latest from the Sky News Centre. I'm AJ Walsh.
2: Cambridge Radio News, I'm Julian Clover. Woucher has apologised for a promotional email that appeared to mock a crocodile attack at a zoo in Cambridgeshire. A three-year-old boy is in a critical condition in hospital. The website, offering deals on experiences and products, said the wording was unacceptable, adding that the email should never have been written and was never approved. People dialing 999 for someone suffering a heart attack are going to continue to be offered video support in Cambridgeshire. Paramedics like Zoe Spurgeon have been guiding people on emergency calls through CPR as part of a trial.
3: It's a video call, so we enter it from here and we speak to one person on scene, and then we're able to direct the management of the patient to make it correct.
2: It was only offered 4 days a week, but will now be available all week long for another 12 months. And a woman from South Cambridgeshire who's celebrating her 105th birthday says a combination of cycling, walking and just the occasional alcoholic drink is the secret to her long life. Etty Cooper from Over near Swavesey reached the milestone on Sunday and has been celebrating with friends and family today at the Over Day Centre, which she attends several days a week. Lead carer Samantha Hammond tells Cambridge Radio her team love being in Etty's company.
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2: That's the latest. There's more at cambridge.radio.
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2: Dry with plenty of hazy sunshine, widely warm and humid with light winds, although cooler along coastal areas as the breeze freshens during the afternoon. Maximum temperature of 27 degrees Celsius. And the forecast for tonight, becoming cloudier from the west as a band of heavy, perhaps thundery showers moves east during the evening. Drier with clearer spells during the latter part of the night. Minimum temperature of 17 degrees Celsius.
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Etta James there with At Last, and what a fabulous little tune. It's just about to come up 8 minutes past 11 on this Monday, the 22nd of June. You're listening to Cambridge Radio with me, Stefan Hill. Still to come in the show, I will have all of your traffic and travel updates at 20 past the hour. I will have a rundown on what's on in and around Cambridge over the next week or so, and I'll be carrying on in my chat with Robin Sinclair about Mallory Towers at the Cambridge Arts Theatre. Now, At Last by Etta James always reminds me of FIFA, you know, the football game. And it's reminded me that we do have this sweepstake at Cambridge Radio for the World Cup. Now, I was drawn an interesting selection of teams in this sweepstake. I was drawn Canada, Paraguay, Panama and Belgium. I thought that Belgium would be my best bet for winning this little sweepstake, but apparently not. So far, Canada is the one that's at the top of the list. I am absolutely dreadful with my football teams, though. I remember when I was a child, I drew Uruguay, and they did not do particularly well in the year that I drew Uruguay on the World Cup sweepstake. Bit of Stevie Wonder, though, now, with I Wish, and I do wish that Canada would do a little bit better.

Olivia Dean with So Easy to Fall in Love, an absolutely wonderful little song, I think. And I watched, saw a video the other day, actually, of Olivia Dean performing in Les Mis as Fontaine. She was singing the very finale. I won't spoil what happens, but she was singing the finale of Les Mis. It was a wonderful little sight to see her as a youngster. I'll tell you another video that I watched recently. I watched the opening of La Sagrada Familia with the Pope, who came along and watched this show. And my goodness, it was absolutely crazy, this show. We had all sorts of things. There was a drone display. They had little children coming out and singing, and they were holding these lights. And then the whole audience lit up in lots of different colours. And then the church itself, or a cathedral, really, isn't it? It's absolutely huge. Started lighting up, and the organ was playing. And then there was an orchestra, and then there were fireworks. Oh, it was absolutely fabulous. I mean, it got me thinking, maybe that's the way that we should open all of our shows at Cambridge Radio, but I'm not sure we've got as many LED lights at the Gwydir Street studio than La Sagrada Familia, maybe.

0: The Human League with Don't You Want Me, and Don't You Want Me will of course be the question that Andy Burnham will be asking to the Labour Party. Andy Burnham just having confirmed that he will run for Labour leadership after the resignation of Sir Keir Starmer as Prime Minister. Now then, we'll have a quick look at your traffic and travel. It doesn't look too bad out there this morning. We've got queuing traffic on Newmarket Road in both directions at B&Q, with congestion to Elizabeth Way and back to Barnwell Road. I did once ask somebody if there was a B&Q in Cambridge, and they said there's a B but no Q. It's C-A-M-B-R-I-D-G-E. We've got speed restrictions of 40 miles per hour due to long-term roadworks on Ermine Street South in both directions at the Caxton Gibbets roundabout, so you can expect delays around there. And Huntington Road westbound is closed. That's due to roadworks between Low Road and the A1096. We'll have a little bit of Celine Dion just after this.
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It's Celine Dion with All By Myself, making me feel very Bridget Jones today, wishing that I did have a lovely tub of Ben and Jerry's. Other ice cream brands are available to chow down on and nibble upon in this very, very warm weather. Of course, All By Myself, taking inspiration from Rachmaninoff's Piano Concerto No. 2. Remember that one for your pub quiz. Now it's time to have a look at what's going on in and around Cambridge over the next week or so. And I'll tell you something, there is a lot on from today until the 27th of June. We've got the new Cambridge Singers. They are performing across the city, of course. They're celebrating their 40th anniversary, with their current season's programme being rounded off by settings of works of three of the 17th century's best-known metaphysical poets. Of course, as mentioned earlier in the show, we've got Mallory Towers up at the Cambridge Arts Theatre. That's from Tuesday the 23rd of June until Saturday the 27th. That sounds like it's going to be absolutely fabulous. Emma Rice's company bringing Mallory Towers to life on stage there. We've got Tchaikovsky at the West Road Concert Hall. That's on Saturday the 27th of June. And next Monday at the the ADC Theatre, we've got Murder Most Unexpected. Expected Murder, But Who Done It? The Truth Is In Your Hands. Step into the world of Murder Most Unexpected, an Agatha Christie style mystery made up entirely on the spot. Made up on the spot. How very exciting. Much like my radio show, I'm very, very sad to say. Of course, I'm joking. I plan way, way in advance. So whatever you enjoy getting up to, there should be something fabulous for you to do in and around Cambridge over the next week or so.

0: Paul McCartney and Ringo Starr with Home to Us. A lovely, lovely song, and it's so nice to see the two of them back together again, making a little bit of music. Now then, we have been hearing from Robin from Mallory Towers, Robin Sinclair, at the Cambridge Arts Theatre.
1: And you've been on an excellent tour, as you mentioned. Has that audience reaction differed between generations? I mean, are older people who are more familiar with the books reacting differently to, say, younger people who might be meeting these characters for the first time?
2: Yeah, I think definitely. You've reminded me of a really wonderful story. Our lovely sound engineer who was working at the desk, so he quite often can hear audience reactions that we can't because we're on stage. And he said that there was a lovely couple of older women who, when they were watching the show, there's a line that we say that we want to be good sound women the world can lean on. And apparently one of them nudged to the other one and said, "Hey, that's us."
1: And
2: so isn't that lovely? And so I think there's older people who come to see it who maybe have contact with Enid Blyton, maybe have loved Mallory Towers. And so there's a recognition there. And then we've also had some school groups who come and see it who have, I don't know, perhaps no idea what they're in for and are just really responding to the story and to the way these girls are interacting with each other. And I think they find it a little bit more, well, from the reactions that we can hear, they find it a little bit more exciting, or they're just a bit more vocal. So yeah, audience reactions really differ across generations, and then they definitely differ city to city as well.
0: Well, I do hope that Cambridge lives up to a good reaction then in that case. Now, you've mentioned it's all singing, it's all dancing. We've got this fabulous, fabulous source material. So to pull all of this together takes quite the person. And we've mentioned already Emma Rice. But what was it like working with Emma Rice?
2: Oh, I love working with Emma Rice. I've worked with the ERC, the Emma Rice company, quite a lot now. So I first worked with them back in 2024 on Bluebeard. And then I've worked with them, I've toured with them nationally and I've toured with them internationally. And I've also worked with them at their home venue, which is the Lucky Chance, which is down in Frome in Somerset, which is where they're mostly based. And yeah, I love an Emma Rice room. I love working with this company. I think they take care of people, which I think is really a really wonderful sort of safe ethos to have. And on top of that, being in an Emma Rice room, it's always really, really playful. It's hard work. Like, there's a lot of stuff to learn, especially on a show like this, which is a remount. So learning all the music, all the dances, all the lines, obviously. But there's always tons of play and tons of joy. And it's always, I think so many of the decisions are born from a place of love. And you can tell that Emma is always just really excited to work with the people that she has in the room. And quite often it's the same creative team as well. So the associate director, Laura Keefe, I've worked with a bunch. Composer, Ian Ross. And it's always like, yeah, just a lovely, lovely team of people to work with. Yeah.
0: And were you given a clear vision of what the character should be? Or did you bring some of your own experiences to it?
2: I think it was a real combination. I think whenever you come to a character, it's always, you've got to go off of your instinct a bit. And then there's discussions to be had and rehearsals, obviously. So you might try something out in the room and you might think this is definitely how it should be. And then you try it. And then afterwards, you have a discussion with everyone and you're like, that felt really weird and wrong. So I think I definitely brought some of my own stuff to it, which I think as actors, we always do. It's natural. It's going to happen. But there was also an element of knowing that she was someone who was really confident and really happy to be where she was and inclusive and excitable. And so there was an element as well of exploring what that might be and how that might change my physicality. And also she's 11. And so, you know, as an adult playing a child, you're also exploring, what does that mean? How does that live in the body? And what does that do to the way that you express yourself, not only verbally, but emotionally? Because again, I think those big emotions exist very differently when we're 11 versus to when we're a bit older, you know? So yeah, I think there were some really clear instincts that happened early on for me, which then got molded and crafted through discussions and experimentation and rehearsal. And then again, as we tour and we do the show night after night, it's gonna keep developing and evolving.
0: I mean, it sounds absolutely fabulous, doesn't it? But I'm particularly interested in this singing and dancing side of things. How have you found the musical aspect of the show?
2: Oh, I love it. I am a musician myself, which I say hesitantly. I play guitar and I sing. And so, yeah, I love any show where I get to do a bit of singing and learn some tricky harmonies, even if they are a bit difficult. It was a tricky learn, this one, because it was very, very, we had to work very fast. But also that makes it quite exciting when it all comes together, because you are learning everything so quickly. You're a little bit like, oh, I don't know what's going to stick. And then all of a sudden you're running act one and all of a sudden it's all there and everybody sounds amazing and it's really exciting. And yeah, Ian Ross, who's the composer, I've worked with a few times, and his music's just gorgeous. Emma Rice often does the lyrics as well, and so they're just a team that I love working with. I love listening to their music, I love performing it, and also it's been amazing working in a room with such talented people. So Steffi Hockley plays Irene, but she's also our onstage music director, so she plays a lot of the piano throughout. We've also got Emily Paynes, who plays live violin, but she's also an understudy, so she has learned all of our tracks and knows all of our different harmonies, so I have no idea how her brain works, but it's an amazing thing. And then we've also got Zoe West, who plays drum kit live and also has like a mandolin, and I think there's a few other instruments involved as well, but they're all brilliant musicians. And then also just working in a team of wonderful singers making lovely harmonies. Oh, it's lovely. I love working with music.
1: Now, my final question to you is, there's a bit of an age gap, as you mentioned, between you and Daryl. But if you took a young Robin, age 11, to the Cambridge Arts Theatre to watch the show, do you think she'd enjoy the show? Do you think she'd want to be friends with Daryl?
2: Oh, a lovely question. Yeah, I think I would have been in absolute awe of the show itself. There's so much happening. There's, you know, there's cartwheels and huge music numbers and huge set changes, and the story is incredible. Yeah, there's so much to enjoy and just to look at. So I think I would have been in just absolute awe for a lot of it. I actually grew up in Cambridge, and so I'm really, really excited to be working at the Arts Theatre professionally for the first time. So it's fun to think back of me at that age going to see something. And in terms of whether I would have gotten on with Daryl, I think I really would have. I think she might have intimidated me. She's so confident and so like brilliant at trying to include everyone. She's not always successful at it, you know, but she really, really tries, and she is really happy to be the person in the group who says, hello, my name's Daryl. Would you like to sit here? Have you got a thing? Do you want to play this game? I'm so excited. And so I think I would have found that quite intimidating, because I think in some ways I was maybe a little bit shy when I was about her age. But yeah, she's brilliant. And yeah, I think I would have just been in absolute delight if I had seen it at that age.
1: Oh, Robin, it's been an absolute pleasure to talk to you this morning. Thank you very much, and I hope that Mallory Towers goes well with all those difficult harmonies.
2: Yes, me too. I'm sure it will do.
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It's the Jackson 5 with I Want You Back. And a huge thank you to Robin Sinclair for joining me this morning. You can catch the Mallory Towers at the Cambridge Arts Theatre from the 23rd of June to the 27th of June. And it sounds absolutely fabulous. And now then, today we have woken up to the news that Sir Keir Starmer has resigned as the Prime Minister of the country. And Andy Burnham has confirmed that he will run to replace him as Labour leader and PM. And news just in that Wes Streeting has said that he will back Andy Burnham to be the next leader, saying that rather than spending the summer, quote, exaggerating small difference between them, he'll back him to deliver the change, quote, our party and our country needs, end quote. So lots of news coming out of Downing Street and Parliament there, and I'll keep you up to date with all of that as we come up to our 12 o'clock news.

It's Take That with Never Forget, and I am going to watch Take That, I think on the 1st of July, so I'll report back from that. It looks like a very interesting live show, to say the least. Gary Barlow applying some clown makeup. I'm with a major fear of clowns. I'm not sure how I'm going to react to that. I'm having heart palpitations just thinking of it, to be honest.

Ken Wilde with Water on Glass there. Now, that's sadly all from me. It's been a real pleasure to have your company this morning. Still to come on Cambridge Radio today, we've got Roger Paik up at 12, the Cambridge Film Show up at 2 until 3, and Lucy Malazzo will be taking you home between 4 and 6. Now, as always, we've got an oldie but a goldie to finish today. And our oldie but a goldie today comes from Diana Ross herself with the Supremes with You Keep Me Hanging On. Have a lovely rest of your day.

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7: From the Sky News Centre at midday, Andy Burnham's confirmed he'll run for Labour leader following this decision from Sir Keir Starmer.
8: I will resign as leader of the Labour Party. I will remain in post as Prime Minister until the contest is complete. And I will do everything I can to ensure an orderly handover of power.
7: In a post on X, the former Greater Manchester mayor says the country expects stability and seriousness. He's on his way to Westminster to be sworn in as the newly elected MP for Makerfield. Mr Burnham will arrive in London with the backing of former Health Secretary Wes Streeting, who'd been seen as his main rival for the leadership. The Liberal Democrats say a new PM should drop caution and complacency, while the Green leader wants a bold change of direction. Here's Reform's Richard Tice.
9: If the country is going to be faced with a completely different set of policies from someone that most people don't know, Andy Burnham, then actually what

0: operating practices in the mortuary services. A 55 and 59-year-old are being questioned on suspicion of misconduct in public office. Landlords in England now face fines of up to £7,000 if they fail to fix things like damp and mould. Councils have new powers to tackle unsafe rentals. And Scotland's World Cup fans have been thanked with a love letter by the US Boston Globe newspaper. Dear Tartan Army thanks them for memories that last a lifetime. That's the latest. I'm AJ Walsh.
1: Cambridge Radio News, I'm Julian Clover. Welcher has apologised for a promotional email that appeared to mock a crocodile attack at a zoo in Cambridgeshire. A three-year-old boy is in a critical condition in hospital. The website offering deals on experiences and products said the wording was unacceptable, adding that the email should never have been written and was never approved. People dialing 999 for someone suffering a heart attack are going to continue to be offered video support in Cambridgeshire. Paramedics like Zoe Spurgeon have been guiding people on emergency calls through CPR as part of a trial.
2: It's a video call, so we enter it from here and we speak to one person on scene, and then we're able to direct the management of the patient to make it correct.
1: It was only offered 4 days a week, but will now be available all week long for another 12 months. And a woman from South Cambridgeshire who's celebrating her 105th birthday says a combination of cycling, walking and just the occasional alcoholic drink is the secret to her long life. Etty Cooper from Over near Swavesey reached the milestone on Sunday and has been celebrating with friends and family today at the Over Day Centre, which she attends several days a week. Lead carer Samantha Hammond tells Cambridge Radio her team love being in Etty's company.
3: So Etty's not a lady of many words, but with that smile on her face, we always get a warm greeting from Etty, and she's just a joy to be around.
1: That's the latest. 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
1: Dry with plenty of hazy sunshine, widely warm and humid with light winds, although cooler along coastal areas as the breeze freshens during the afternoon. Maximum temperature of 27 degrees Celsius. And the forecast for tonight becoming cloudier from the west as a band of heavy, perhaps thundery showers moves east during the evening. Drier with clearer spells during the latter part of the night. Minimum temperature of 17 degrees Celsius.
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Haven't heard that one for ages. Adamski and Killer kicks us off. Cambridge Radio Lunchtime. Hi, yeah, it's Roger Pate. Glad to have you company again this afternoon. Had to come between now and two. Plenty of waffle, maybe a little bit of gossip, but plenty of music. This one from the 80s. Aha, and Touchy.

Tracy Ullman, Cambridge Radio. It's lunchtime on a Monday afternoon. How was your weekend? Weather got better as the weekend went along, really. Yeah. Saturday was all right. Sunday was glorious for me. Anyway, we kicked off as standard. Park run for the family. I went to Milton, because that's what I do. PB for this year. So very impressed with myself for that. It was really hot as well, so pleased with that one. Oldest went to... he's a real park run anorak, and he took himself down to Brighton. Now, it's a direct train from Cambridge, so worked well for him. Goes all that way, and I think he leaves the house at like 5:30 in the morning, does his park run at 9, 5K, and he's really fast, and then he comes home. I think about the only thing is a little reward. He gets a full English for himself while he's there.

0: That one always makes me think of Love Actually. We sat down one Christmas and watched that with my family. And actually, I'm not going to tell you that story because that may be a little bit risky. Anyway, Father's Day yesterday. Hope you had a good day and managed to spend a bit of time with your family. My troop took me out for breakfast. I paid sentimentals there, I guess. It's a good old dad, banker dad. We'll do a tune from Bruce Hornsby, The Range, The Way It Is. We'll do it for you next.
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Still to come this afternoon, before Lucy gets you home at 4, it's Cambridge Film Show at 2. They will be talking Spielberg's latest Disclosure Day, and more importantly, they're looking at the new Masters of the Universe film. Remember that from when you was a little one? Growing up on a Saturday morning, watching it. The problem is, though, they do these remakes, and they're never as good as the originals, or maybe you kind of expect more from it now. I remember watching, I've watched reruns of The A-Team and stuff like that, and you think, I used to love The A-Team on a Saturday, but it's just not got it anymore.

So weather's looking to improve throughout the week, getting really hot towards the middle of the week. Looking for something to binge watch on the old iPad while I'm on holiday. Any ideas? Just finished Clarkson's Farm. I might have to watch Breaking Bad again. I think that's a fourth time.

0: So if you're looking for something to do next Monday evening, the 29th of June, the Corn Exchange has Beverly Knight. I do like her. She will be taking a walk through her life, looking at her music and her life on stage, and stripping back her sound so the audience can lean a little closer and learn a little bit more. We'll do Last One on My Mind for you next from her.
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Noel Gallagher's High Flying Birds, Pretty Boy, probably not a word I'd use to describe him. So, A-levels, GCSEs, probably all wrapped up now, I think. Certainly are in my house. Stress level has dropped big time. Youngest has just finished his A-levels. He wants to go to Manchester next year. So he's been working really hard, and he's kind of been restraining himself from going out quite a lot. But you know what? He is making up for it now. Yep, I don't think I've seen him since he finished his last one, middle of last week. I guess he's probably looking for something to do over the summer. Maybe your young person in the family is as well. It's quite a long summer holiday when you finish your exams this early.

probably the best thing to come out of Pop Bible, I think. Will Young, Leave Right Now. Now, are you watching the football? Not really my thing, and to be honest, it's a bit too late for me. I'm not a night owl when it comes to these things. My boy's certainly been watching it, but it is quite entertaining that the England and Scotland fans, they're basically drinking all the bars dry where they're staying in Dallas and Boston. And they've had to ship in emergency supplies of alcohol to keep them entertained.

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6: From the Sky News Centre at 1, Sir Keir Starmer has announced his resignation as Labour leader and Prime Minister.
7: The question my party is asking now is whether I am best placed to lead us into the next general election. I have heard the answer of my parliamentary party, and I accept that answer with good grace.
6: Scotland's First Minister John Swinney says he's not surprised to see Sir Keir Starmer step down.
8: It was crystal clear that he was losing the confidence of his party, having lost the confidence of the country. And for Scotland, as we observe this constant change of Prime Minister, the answer is for Scotland's future to be in Scotland's hands through the powers of independence.
6: Attention's quickly turning to a replacement. Andy Burnham will be sworn in as the new MP from Makerfield this afternoon. He's confirmed he'll run to succeed Sir Keir. He could be unchallenged after Wes Streeting, seen as a potential rival, announced he wouldn't stand against him. Labour MP Perrin Moon's not happy about that.
9: I find it bizarre that we're in a position now where colleagues think a completely untried, untested new MP can waltz into number 10. I find that bizarre, to say the least.
6: Mr Burnham could take over within weeks. Nominations for any leadership contest close on the 9th of July. In other news, we're being told temperatures could hit between 38 and 40 degrees later this week. The Met Office has issued a rare red weather warning and says there'll be wide

0: appeared to mock a crocodile attack at a zoo in Cambridgeshire. A three-year-old boy is in a critical condition in hospital. The website offering deals on experiences and products said the wording was unacceptable, adding that the email should never have been written and was never approved. People dialing 999 for someone suffering a heart attack are going to continue to be offered video support in Cambridgeshire. Paramedics like Zoe Spurgeon have been guiding people on emergency calls through CPR as part of a trial.
1: It's a video call, so we enter it from here and we speak to one person on scene, and then we're able to direct the management of the patient to make it correct.
0: It was only offered 4 days a week, but will now be available all week long for another 12 months. And a woman from South Cambridgeshire who's celebrating her 105th birthday says a combination of cycling, walking and just the occasional alcoholic drink is the secret to her long life. Etty Cooper from Over near Swavesey reached the milestone on Sunday and has been celebrating with friends and family today at the Over Day Centre, which she attends several days a week. Lead carer Samantha Hammond tells Cambridge Radio her team love being in Etty's company.
2: So Etty's not a lady of many words, but with that smile on her face, we always get a warm greeting from Etty, and she's just a joy to be around.
0: That's the latest. There's more at cambridge.radio.
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0: Dry with plenty of hazy sunshine, widely warm and humid with light winds, although cooler along coastal areas as the breeze freshens during the afternoon. Maximum temperature of 27 degrees Celsius. And the forecast for tonight, becoming cloudier from the west as a band of heavy, perhaps thundery showers moves east during the evening. Drier with clearer spells during the latter part of the night. Minimum temperature of 17 degrees Celsius.
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It's Cambridge Radio, just after one. Hiya, it's Roger Paik here. Lunchtime, hope you're getting some me time. That first song, Prince, Little Red Corvette, reminds me of a trip to Butlins in Skegness when I was about 17. Actually, coming to mention it, it was a blue Chevette, I think.

So we all like a trip up to the seaside. We quite have to do Hunstanton after work. It's just a bit of a, I don't know, somewhere to go and unwind after work. Fish and chips, sit on the seafront, walk the dog. He loves the seagulls. And my wife particularly likes the sunset over Skeg Vegas, you see. That's where we go. She's never been that side of the wash, but I'm just going to try and encourage her to stay this side. I think there's a reason they call it Skeg Vegas.

0: Good tune. Not quite as catchy as Sit Down, though. James and Wake Up Superman. So if you're looking for something to do on Friday this week and you fancy a trip out to St Ives, the Burgess Hall is hosting its Boogie Back to the 80s night. It's a wall-to-wall 80s hits night with disco lights, retro atmosphere, a huge dance floor, and of course fancy dress is encouraged. Leg warmers, shoulder pads, sequins and all that jazz, big hair, or you can come just as you are, but it makes it a little bit more fun, I guess. That is obviously, though, if you are not going to be near the radio to listen to the waffle, weekend waffle on Friday night, myself and Lawrence are away, so Gavin's looking after things for us. If you can't catch him on a Friday, though, or you miss any programmes on Cambridge Radio, you can listen back to them all on our radio player on Cambridge.radio. We'll do a tune next that you may well hear on Friday night if you venture out to the Burgess Hall.
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So if you've been enjoying the World Cup, England's next game is Tuesday at 9 o'clock, so it's a nice early game. Apparently on Instagram, because I do waste a lot of my life on Instagram, you know, Bug the Brussels Griffin. Check this little dog out. He is very good at predicting the scores of up-and-coming games. He got it right with Croatia. So let's see what happens with Ghana.

It's Roger Pagan, it's lunchtime, it's Cambridge Radio, Ladderby Siffry, something inside so strong. So something's just popped up on socials this week. Nicola Sturgeon's is to appear on Sky TV in a series called The War Game, where she will play herself, as part of an imaginary cabinet facing national crisis. Mind you, I think filming has probably been delayed because she's got current TV commitments. She's on this series of Crime Watch.

0: apparently she didn't even notice the motorhome on the drive. Yeah, most politicians can't lie straight in bed anyway, can they? Still to come on the radio this afternoon, Cambridge Film Show at 2 this afternoon. Lucy Takes You Home between 4 and 6. And then Lawrence and Rob do All Things Tech between 6 and 7 tonight. And we'll do a song that don't impress me much next.
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OMC, how bizarre. Oh, it's holiday time at the weekend. I don't know if you can tell, I'm really excited. Yes, I proper am.

that's just what the doctor ordered. A week in the sunshine. Going on Saturday morning, Brian Breezy. I think our flight's like 6:30 in the morning, Stansted. So I've already teed some shopping time up. But no doubt the boys will require a full English. What time is too early for a beer at the airport when you're off on holiday? I think 4:30 will be fine. So we play this little game at work where my colleague is always really good at knowing the words to songs, but he's got absolutely no idea who sings them. And some songs he just knows all the words, and this will be one of them.

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5: From the Sky News Centre at 2, there's a suggestion Andy Burnham could be Prime Minister by the middle of next month if no one runs against him in the Labour leadership race. He's on his way to the House of Commons to be sworn in as the new MP for Makerfield, where Streeting is now backing the former Greater Manchester Mayor. This morning, Sir Keir Starmer announced he's standing down, saying he accepted he's not the right person to lead the party into the next general election. He became emotional as he spoke outside Number 10.
6: I shall spend more time on the most important job, being the best husband I can to my fantastic wife, Vic, who has been a rock by my side through good times and bad, and being the best dad I can to my beautiful children.
5: Attorney General Lord Hermer, who's a close ally of the Prime Minister, was watching in Downing Street.
7: I thought that was a moment of extraordinary dignity from the Prime Minister, showing his true decency, the kind of qualities that I've seen actually since I've known him for 30 years, but I've seen day in, day out for the last 2 years.
5: Scotland's First Minister John Swinney says on a personal level he has sympathy with Sir Keir, and Reform's Nigel Farage agrees that being PM would be a difficult job.
8: Well, on a human level, it must be really hard because you give up all your privacy, you don't see much of your family. Politics is tough anyway. Being Prime Minister, I can only imagine how tough it is. So on a human level, yeah, I'm sorry for the guy that he failed, but he did fail.
5: He's calling for a general election. We're being advised to offer water and sunscreen to people who are sleeping rough during this week's extreme heatwave. A rare red weather warning has been issued for parts of England and Wales, where temperatures could climb to 40 degrees. And EasyJet's called a near £5 billion takeover approach an attempt to buy it on the cheap. The carrier says the latest possible offer from Castlelake is highly opportunistic. That's the latest. I'm Faye Rowlands.
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0: We have the arrival on the big screen of He-Man, Skeletor and the gang in Masters of the Universe, and also of YouTube horror sensation Backrooms. Louis Woodall continues his hot streak in Tuna, and the Wayans brothers have dusted off the franchise, the scary movie franchise, for the first time in 13 years to go back to where their success started. We've also selected two streamers to cover. Netflix's latest attempt at a rom-com, with Brett Goldstein directing himself and J-Lo in Office Romance, and Amazon's pitch black comedy Over Your Dead Body. But let's start in cinemas with the big release of last week, and it's the age-old question of, are we alone in the universe? Maybe Disclosure Day will tell us.
1: What did you steal?
2: Secrets. The data they paid me to protect.
1: Are they people?
2: No.
0: It's no hyperbole to say that Steven Spielberg, why not if I get his name right, can be considered our greatest living director. From Jaws and E.T. to Schindler's List and Saving Private Ryan, few filmmakers have shaped modern cinema quite so completely. And now, at the ripe old age of 79, he returns with his 35th feature-length film, Disclosure Day. Boasting a cast that reads like an award season wish list, Emily Blunt, Josh O'Connor, Coleman Domingo and Colin Firth, to name, I mean, there are some other names in there as well. Disclosure Day sort of blends science fiction, political thriller and old-fashioned adventure into one sort of grand mystery. When evidence emerges that humanity might not be quite as alone in the universe as we thought, governments and scientists and some ordinary citizens are forced to confront a reality that could change everything. Mark, I'll come to you first. I felt that this sort of arrived without... We're living in a time, I think, where films get so much fanfare before they land. So many, you know, so much press to it, all this kind of thing. This, to me, felt like a fairly soft open in a way, much less flashy than, let's say, The Devil Wears Prada 2, Emily Blunt's last film. But is this because we can just rely on Spielberg to deliver the big opening weekend?
3: I think to a sense, yes. I think also I got a sense from the marketing that the film wanted to try and keep some of its secrets close to its chest, which is great, because you don't want to walk into a film and feel like you've seen the whole thing in the trailer. Unfortunately, probably the last trailer that came out did give away quite a lot. So it held a hand for as long as it could and then kind of went, actually, we're not convinced people are coming to this. Here's a load of cool stuff that you should watch in the film.
0: You're right, because I didn't see that trailer myself, actually, so I was really pleasantly... I was quite in the dark when I went in there.
3: Yes. I mean, whether that made a difference in the grand scheme of things or not, I don't know. What's come out, I think, in the discourse online subsequently is that there's a kind of generational divide. Those people of, shall we say, the vintage of those three of us in the studio. You know, I think we span a certain amount of ages, but you know, we are all of a generation where we would have grown up on Spielberg. And those people who are younger than us, who did, you know, Spielberg is not a formative influence in their filmmaking in the same way as us. You know, when I was growing up, it was Raiders of the Lost Ark. That was the first film I ever saw at school on video. We had a special day when they brought it in on a big TV in the hall. You know, Jaws was one of the first horror films I ever saw. All of those.
0: The first film I ever saw by myself in the cinema was E.T., and I still remember the weeping.
3: I am sure.
0: Hope he's weeping at the age of 9.
3: I am sure in the 14 years I've been doing this show, we must have at some point discussed the fact that my family maintain I cried my eyes out watching E.T., and I will have none of it. But these are all formative experiences, and also probably the film which we watched most on video, having taped off the TV when we were kids, Close Encounters. And that is the real touch point for this. It is, you know, that evolution. You know, that was the way in which we saw these things in the late 20th century. This is now how we see these things in the 21st century. It's wonderful to have new Spielberg on the screen. It's slightly less wonderful to have the script from David Koepp that he's been saddled with to try to bring. And I kind of get what they're trying to do here, because what they're trying to do is all these conspiracy theories which we've had, you know, Roswell and all the various other things, imagine that they are in some sense real. So this is the universal theory of how all these things actually make a bit of sense. And I don't think it's spoiling too much to actually say that, particularly because the last trailer gave a whole load of it away anyway. But the ways in which it tries to make sense of that aren't always convincing. And no amount of Spielbergian magic sprinkled over the top is going to hide deficiencies in logic

0: or the propulsion of the script. I was thinking of a couple of other Spielberg films when I watched this. One was Minority Report, because when I saw people talking about this, they talked about this sense of constant movement and propulsion, this energy that the film has got. Whereas I feel that Minority Report has that, and this doesn't quite to the same extent. Not for me, anyway. The other weird comparison, which I completely get, is The Post, the Tom Hanks, Meryl Streep film.
1: About the true life newspaper story.
0: Yes, because when it comes to the actual sense of the disclosure of this information, which is the purpose of the film, it seems to go very much into that similar kind of world of the way in which TV functions as an entity. And I don't think it's particularly convincing with that. Again, I don't know it's spoiling too much to say it, hypothetically, if we were to find, turn off the radio today and go out and find out someone had said there's aliens. We live in a world where a third of people, or something ridiculous, don't even believe the world is round. Mm-hmm. To take information like this at face value.
1: Right, I'm gonna throw over to Max. We've all got things here. I think I liked it more than Mark did. I think I quite like, because this is quite an interesting narrative. It's not classically straightforward. You are dumped in the beginning of this. You're dumped right into the middle of a scene, almost like you feel like you're in, and it takes, and you're
2: felt playing, like I've missed the first 10 minutes.
1: Yeah, you're playing a little bit of catch up, which I thought was quite brave, actually, and quite un-Spielberg in a way. I thought that was quite a brave choice. Maybe this was David Koepp, and maybe, like you say, the rest of the script didn't live up to it. But what did you think? Do you feel like, Mark, that it was?
2: I think it was definitely style over substance for me. I thought there was some fantastic set pieces, like that opening kind of wrestling match when you've got a sort of tense kind of information exchange happening, and sort of Josh O'Connor's there looking very furtive. Like that's all great setting, but I just felt like I didn't care about any of the characters. Like, you've got this award season lineup of actors, but they're not really given anything interesting to do. And I felt like so many times characters were just acting in service of the plot, and I believe it several times characters would just say, I don't know why I'm doing this, before just doing exactly what they needed to do to progress the plot. And all of the disclosure stuff kind of is loaded in the back third, and the first two thirds is just a chase, essentially, of characters that I struggle to care about being propelled by magical MacGuffins. I mean, I've no issue with it being kind of paranormal, but I didn't really understand why characters needed to have kind of mysterious powers, and there's all sorts of jargon being dropped around, and it felt like a real misfire for me. Although the set pieces were phenomenal. I think some of the actual mechanics of the chases, and sort of one scene where they're driving along beside a train and the car's kind of being sucked underneath the train, and
1: well, that felt very in the end. I felt there were Easter eggs in there, particularly, like you say, Mark, for the older audience.
2: Yeah, there's great spectacle, but it's not a film I'd ever want to sit through again, because I just didn't care or really identify with any of the characters and what they were doing.
1: I really feel differently. I felt it all added up by the end, and I would really like, I would actually quite luxuriate in seeing this film again, knowing exactly where it's going and knowing where you are to focus. Because talking about the performances, I used the word, you say award seasons, you could equally almost say ubiquitous. I feel like Emily Blunt, Josh O'Connor and Colm Domingo in particular are
2: huge names.
1: At the moment. They are some busy guys. Did anyone stand out for you, Mark?
0: For me, it's Emily Blunt. If she is not in the awards conversation next year, something has gone seriously wrong, because she is phenomenal in this. Yeah, that hyperbole of talking about sort of career best performances, but this is up there with anything she's done. And Spielberg in interviews were saying how much they knew she was an asset to what they were doing, and he was absolutely right. She has so much to do in this. She has such a range of emotions. She has to try and process what's going on as she's going through the film herself as well. She is the absolute standout. It's not to diminish anyone else, because Josh O'Connor, Colin Firth, Colm Domingo all do fantastic work for what they're doing.
1: I'm not sure. I felt like I wasn't sure. Colin Firth, I felt, was maybe slightly miscast. I sort of got a Kenneth Branagh popping up in...
2: I think I enjoyed Colin Firth the most. I mean, he's sort of playing against type almost as the villainous kind of head of some mysterious agency. But I enjoyed his kind of psychic interrogations of characters. I thought some of those scenes were the ones that engaged me the most.
1: Well, I thought it wasn't afraid to stay on scenes for a long time as well. I did think this, this is a measure film. It's 2 hours 25 minutes. It's not short, and I do think there is that sense. And maybe this comes with the maturity and with the fact that this is a director who's been doing this for many years, and so he's not afraid to. We're going to be talking about you know, we're going to go from the sublime to the ridiculous, aren't we? We're going to be talking about Backrooms, you know, directed by a 20-year-old next up. I would also say I went with James, my husband, and we took his niece and her friend, who are 17. I'd say they were interested. They didn't sort of get the message I thought they would have done it by the end. I think they were like, I'd never like to see an alien. And I was like, I don't think that's what we're meant to be taking away from
2: this. Yeah, I think I was struggling with what the message actually was by the end.
1: It's ambiguous.
0: There's also a bit of a discussion about faith and religion because Eve Hewson's character is a nun who has left the monastery.
1: Left the order.
0: And that. It feels like there's something meatier there to go at that the film is shying away from for fear of losing the propulsion in the plot.
1: Well, maybe also for fear of losing a segment of your middle, you know, your sort of key middle America audience as well. I mean, people are struggling to get people into the cinema anyway, right? So maybe you've got to be very careful when you step on kind of tricksy topics which could upset perhaps some of the, particularly as you were saying, the core demographic of Spielberg fans are going to be sort of 45 plus.
0: Yeah, I feel somehow there was a way of handling that material better. You know, Spielberg at his best, you know, from Raiders of the Lost Ark to Minority Report, is so good at imparting information, expanding characters, while keeping everything moving at the same time. And there have just felt a few occasions when everything had to grind to a halt in this to get another dose of exposition. And in particular, Colman Domingo's character, who just occasionally pops up, says something he couldn't possibly know or have some piece of magical information.
1: But doing it in that marvellous manner that he does. So, you know,
2: he's very compelling. Whenever he pops up
1: on screen, you're thoroughly into him. I think I enjoy, and also, I think West Side Story was one of the most criminally underappreciated films, I think, of recent years. It sort of came out during COVID. Obviously, then there was sort of outside influences about some of the stars as well. So it's kind of lost a lot of its polish. And I think that was such a fine piece of filmmaking. And this, to me, I haven't seen Meet the Fablemans, but this to me sits right alongside that. And if he's making this kind of stuff at 79, then please make it for another 10 years.
2: No criticism of direction, because I thought the set pieces were fantastic and I was enjoying the act of watching it, but afterwards I just felt like I don't really get what I was meant to get from it. And I guess that comes down to the script.
0: Yeah, there's some early hyperbole about it being the best Spielberg film in 20 years. And it's one film out, because that is The Fablemans. That is a fantastic...
1: Well, in which case, send two films out, because I'm going to throw West Side Story in there as well.
0: Well, no, that was before...
1: within the last 20 years, though. No, I mean, 21 and 22, that was 21, 22 was West Side Story, Fablemans, right?
0: This is my recommendation to go and watch The Fablemans, because it's even better than West Side Story.
1: It's hard to believe.
2: And I enjoy The Fablemans as well, a lot more than this.
0: I would say, you know, of all of Weber's catalogue, if I was ranking purely on the direction, then yeah, I would comfortably put West Side Story in that top 10. But The Fablemans, because it's autobiographically something really special, this is something a bit pedestrian. An average film with incredible Emily Blunt and great Spielberg.
1: And elevated. So, you know, which makes it then more than average. So I think we should say that we do recommend, and I do recommend going to see it at the cinema. I mean, it's only in the IMAX. I didn't see it in the IMAX. We saw it in just Sound of Cinema, and it was beautiful.
0: In a wasteland of sequels and remakes and other properties, we should at least applaud a studio willing, you know, although it has to get Spielberg's name on it. Unless you're called Spielberg or Nolan these days, you don't get an original film into cinemas in the summer. But let's be grateful that it happened and hope that, you know, if it goes on to Clint Eastwood age, Stephen's still got another 10, 15 years to go.
2: And it does require you to keep up. Like, it's respectful of
1: it's an intelligent, audience's intelligence. It's an intelligent blockbuster. And I think people have taken away different messages from it. It has a deliberately ambiguous ending. It doesn't spoon feed you stuff. And like I said, I found that narrative part. I thought there was narrative propulsion there. That is Disclosure Day, and it is showing at all the Cambridge cinemas, and it is a certificate 12A. Over to Mark for the next film.
0: Well, you mentioned the ages of Steven Spielberg, who's currently 79 there, Emma, and Kane Parsons, who is the director of our next film, who's just turned 21 this week. Let's not forget...
1: Legally allowed to drink.
0: Spielberg was 24 and he made Jewel. Who knows what Kane Parsons will be doing in years to come. What he's done for us now is Backrooms.
3: I found something. In the store.
4: Okay. What did you find?
3: The place. I found a place.
0: Following on from the success of other YouTubers, including the Philippou brothers, who gave us Talk to Me and Bring Her Back, and the recent success of Curry Barker with Obsession, another director who's making the transition from the video sharing service to the big screen is Kane Parsons with Backrooms. He began publishing his internet series of the same name in 2022, inspired by an internet creepypasta, or a horror meme to you and I, and he began work on a film adaptation a year later. That internet meme is a series of yellow, featureless rooms, and Chiwetel Ejiofor is the failed architect-turned-furniture store owner who finds himself sucked into this featureless, seemingly endless alternate dimension. When he disappears, his therapist, played by Renata Reinsver, ventures into the backrooms to try to find him. Matt, were you sucked into the backrooms?
2: Yes, I think certainly for the first half, I was thoroughly engaged, and I thought the realisation of the backrooms itself was particularly well done, of this sort of liminal, I believe it's called liminal horror, this trend. I think Exit 8 was doing a similar thing, although I didn't see that film. And this idea that it's a space, but it's the space has been generated by something that doesn't understand what the point of this space actually is. Where I think it falls down a little bit is it is too concerned with actually making the story make some sort of character-based sense. And I think the original ideas of the backrooms comes from kind of video game logic, where if you go to the edge of what's been programmed in a video game, then you can kind of clip outside of the walls and then you'll be falling forever or stuck infinitely. And the original, at least my understanding, of the backrooms was the edge of reality, where if you go to the edge of the simulation that is reality, you may find yourself on the outside of it with no way of getting back. Whereas this version of the backrooms, it's more of a metaphor for the sort of internal state of the protagonist, which I think is fine, but it's just not necessarily where I thought the horror was going to come from. And the horror that I was kind of looking for was this kind of infinite, never-ending, confusing space, whereas Chiwetel Ejiofor's character, he kind of is able to navigate the backrooms kind of at will. He sort of is, at least for part, able to come and go as he pleases, which I thought kind of undermined what it was all about. But certainly that first half really had me going with the mood and the ambiance, and the ending didn't quite work for me. But overall, it's a really, really good experience. I'm really glad I watched it in a packed cinema screening.
0: Emma, horror seems to come in very many different forms these days. Was the form that this turned up in appealing to you?
1: Well, I am notoriously quite a horror wimp. Not as bad as my husband, but I'm not great. But I took my son, being again, 19, and his girlfriend, who are, you know, he was aware of the lore of the back rooms behind it, if you like, and you know, they'd heard about it. Yeah, I did. It's not really, it is a horror film, and there are certainly some horrific moments in it, and I think there are things that stay with you. You know, there are certain images that have stayed with me for quite some time after this. But I think I'm really with Matt on this. The idea is so sort of groovy and clever and sort of almost very hard for you know, and I don't play computer games either, so very hard to sort of comprehend. So I think the idea was there, and it started off really well, but it did feel a bit like, where did it sort of fizz? I felt it fizzled out a bit for me at the end. I felt that the ending didn't really support all the sort of the dread that it really built up, because it does, you know, the birds that are coming down dead, you know, the unknown quantity that is there, the unknown force that is somewhere in this back room, the fact that, you know,
2: well, it's always easier to ask questions than
1: the crazy
2: to
1: map
2: them.
1: He's drawing, you know, the fact he's sort of clearly going insane, living in his, I mean, poor old Clark hasn't got much hope anyway. He's having to live in his furniture storeroom, which is one of the most impressive furniture storerooms in the world. The sort of timeless element there was, it was very, I think, is it meant to be set in the early 90s, is that
2: right? Yeah, in the sort of VHS era.
1: Yeah. So that, and you know, and Renata Reinsver talking about sort of people who are not ubiquitous but awards, you know, she is very much the darling of the indie awards. And I think the performances were great. I really enjoyed Lakeitha Maxwell and Finn Bennett as well as the shop assistants who sort of get dragged into this at the very beginning, and you see Mark Duplass pop up, at which point Mars went over and went, well, nothing good's going to happen with him, is it? Which you may or may not know. Yeah, So I do think it's getting so much kudos, isn't it? Because it is packing people into the cinemas, like we said, and, you know, it's there was talk about whether or not he'd even actually directed it himself, or had he got AI to do it, and they've all come out, all of the actors in this have come out and said, no, it was, you know, a thoroughly inventive and exciting filmmaking experience. So again, we should be really supportive of this, and I have a sneaking suspicion there's going to be a Backrooms 2, I would imagine. I can't see how there's not going to be.
2: But I almost don't want that, though, because the whole appeal is the mystery and the unknowable nature of this seemingly infinite space. And as soon as you've got sort of Mark Duplass coming in as a sort of knowledgeable figure, that's when I thought, well, it's not meant to be knowable.
0: I mean, it's an interesting one for me in terms of the reaction it's had. And I saw both this and Disclosure Day on Friday nights in the cinemas. I would say Disclosure Day, when I saw it, was maybe about half full. Backrooms was packed out opening night, absolutely packed out. Something about it has tapped into the weird cultural zeitgeist of the moment.
1: And did you? What kind of age was the audience? Younger? Just skewed younger?
0: They were.
1: And so, I mean, 15 plus. Obviously,
0: for me, 15, you know, that is gratifying because it's getting people who are younger into the cinema, which means there'll be cinemas there for the rest of my life, hopefully, because we're still enjoying that experience. But I just wonder what about it is that has attracted people.
2: I think it's just tapping into the sort of hopelessness of the youth of today when you're sort of going into a world where AI is going to take your job and climate change, and you've just got, it's hard to see a future in the back rooms of this kind of infinite, unknowable space that you're trapped in with no escape. I can see the parallels with the experience of the young people today.
1: I think I was sort of hoping in a way that it was going to be a Blair Witch Project for that generation, because I remember seeing the Blair Witch Project, and that absolute, you know, as we, maybe, I don't know how old you were, Matt, when it came out, so you are younger than Mark and I, we were certainly old enough to go and see it, and that had an impact like no other film that I can think of really before or after in terms of horror for me, because I don't watch a lot of horror. And it just didn't quite hit those, I just didn't think the storytelling was quite there. Like I say, there are some really creepy visuals, good performances, this sort of grand idea, but it couldn't quite tap on how to turn that maybe from just a series of creepy looking images into a coherent storytelling experience.
2: I thought that the sort of mechanics of the plot, there's kind of a bit of a shift of protagonist around halfway through, which I felt just kind of undermined me caring about any one particular character.
1: You're not caring this week, are you?
2: No, I'm not. But no, I did care about the next film.
0: Well, because the one thing for me which probably stands out as a horror event that captured the public's attention in between Blair Witch and now is Paranormal Activity, and the sort of franchise that launched. And I can remember going to see that at the cinema, and that was full of moments that made everyone jump, but there wasn't much substance behind it. This feels to me like an inversion of that, in that it's created a world, and there's a couple of really good jump scares towards the very beginning. One, you know, near the beginning, which actually made me leap out of my seat. That's quite rare for someone who's into as horror as me. So, you know, I would applaud the film for that. But, you know, this is about the idea rather than about the moments.
2: And no one really knows where the original idea came from. It just sort of spawned in a dark corner of the internet.
0: Yeah, possibly a 4chan message board or something like that. But yeah, for whatever reason, the film does kind of run out of steam a little bit when it's churned through that idea. And it does feel like actors of the calibre of Chiwetel Ejiofor and Renata Runciman get a little bit lost in it towards the end. Would you agree?
1: Yeah, absolutely. Like I say, the idea is weighty in itself, like we say, but it just doesn't have the coherence of the storytelling. Or again, so maybe it's a script issue again, and they're sort of left fumbling a bit.
2: Yeah, top quality vibes, but ultimately not a whole lot.
1: Not quite as entertaining as I was hoping. And like you say, because it starts off big, and then it just gradually gets, and you're just by the end, you're like, oh, okay, that's it.
2: In the battle of the YouTubers, I'm definitely a big fan of Obsession, whereas this, I thought it was good, and I loved that it got people into the cinema, but it's not something I'd want to go back to.
0: Yeah, I mean, I will touch on that very briefly. Have you seen...
1: I have not seen Obsession. Not. I think that would be too scary for me.
0: Possibly. I mean, but yeah, Obsession is... I've now seen it twice. I loved it so much. Probably up there for film of the year with me.
2: Oh yeah, that's going to be in our top five, certainly.
0: And just something about that, you know, it's not a film, and I think it's worth talking about because it is still in cinemas now after like 6-7 weeks. Backrooms is, I should say, rated 15 and playing in all three Cambridge cinemas still. But you know, Obsession is still at the Everyman and the Light, I think, as well. After
2: deservedly
0: a ridiculous run, it's taking more money each week. And it's a film that, for me, doesn't do anything massively groundbreaking. It just does what it does so incredibly well.
1: And maybe, like you say, this is more groundbreaking, but didn't quite... And so, like you say, looking... you know, as the director goes on, I was going to say Corey Barker, but that's Obsession. Sorry, it's Kane Parsons. As he goes on, how exciting to think what he could make. Mm. You know, being only 20 when he made this, and I do think there's such a sadness to this film as well. There is a real, and like you said, like maybe just a sense of hopelessness and dread and existential fear.
0: But I think
1: like we all have all the time.
0: We can at least say between the likes of Kerry Barker, Kane Parsons, and the Filippi brothers who gave us, you know, those other two wonderful films, the YouTube generation is proving a rich and promising one.
1: Agreed.
0: But that is Backrooms. We now continue on our three-way host shuffle onto Masters of the Universe.
2: Yeah, so Masters of the Universe, it's the new movie by Travis Knight, best known for being CEO of stop-motion film studio Leica. This follows Nicholas Galitzin as Prince Adam, who was stranded on Earth as a child and separated from the legendary Sword of Power. Years later, he discovers his true identity as the heir to Eternia and must return home to battle the evil Skeletor, reclaim his destiny as He-Man, and save his kingdom from destruction. Here's a trailer.
5: Adam, when you hold the magic sword, what do you say?
6: By the power of Grayskull.
5: Go on.
7: I have the power!
5: Now you're ready.
8: It seems the prodigal prince has returned.
9: I am a devil, but I mean to be a god.
2: He-Man and the Masters of the Universe, as it was originally called, was released in 1983 and has not had a huge cultural profile since then, barring a couple of Netflix revivals, which were given mixed responses by most people. So, Mark, who exactly is this reboot for?
0: It's an interesting one to try and answer that, because I took my wife's nephews, who are 14 and 12, to watch this.
2: Do they care about He-Man?
0: I wouldn't say they necessarily care about He-Man. I mean, their dad had shown them a few of the episodes of the sort of original series. They informed me there's been some sort of remake since, which I was completely...
2: There's a Netflix show a few years ago.
0: Yeah, I was completely unaware of, but they'd seen bits of that as well. So they're aware of it as a brand.
2: But it's no Barbie, is it?
0: It's not, and it's not something you'd necessarily be invested in. So the film, in that sense, has got to work harder to try and get you actually actively engaged with it. What it's absolutely unwilling to do is take itself seriously in any way, shape or form. And actually, I think that what, for me, makes it, you know, very watchable.
2: Well, when you have characters called literally Fisto and Ram Man, how can you take that seriously?
0: We see this is the thing that I think, Harry and Freddie, to give them a bit of a shout out, are at an age where I'm not quite sure if they get the innuendos with that or not.
2: It's not exactly subtle.
0: Oh, it's not. it is, sorry, Ram Man, rammed home rather repeatedly. Especially the Fisto jokes, which go on for quite some time with the 2020 minutes.
2: It felt quite gratuitous to me. It's like, it's kind of funny once, maybe.
0: Yeah. It may be sort of the Cape Fear episode of The Simpsons rakes principle with Sacha Bob stepping on the rakes, that you keep doing it often enough, eventually it'll come round and be funny again.
2: I don't know if I necessarily got to that point.
0: No, I don't think I did either. But I will say that this, I went in with quite low expectations, and you know, it probably exceeded them. I think in the sense of what audience was it playing to? I think all three of us at 12, 14 and 52.
2: But it has struggled to find an audience, hasn't it, unfortunately?
0: Well, it has, and I think it is, again, that brand identification. And I do wonder about the wisdom of calling it Masters of the Universe, because the brand is He-Man.
2: Or He-Him-Man.
0: Indeed, yeah. I very much enjoyed that joke in the trailer and also in the film itself. And, yeah, I don't know the reasons behind why the reticence is to actually call it He-Man. He-Man and She-Ra were the
2: well, it TV almost seems a little bit embarrassed by the silliness of the source material, because it struck me as the whole reason of having him go to Earth rather than live on Eternia was to give this kind of way of contextualizing all of these ridiculous character names as this is what a 10-year-old boy came up with. And they're not actually called that in-universe, which I imagine is going to annoy people who actually do like the original source material.
0: But it does that, but then Evil Lyn is called Evil Lyn. That's not a name that Adam has given to her, she's just called Evil Lyn. So it jumps through all these hoops to try and justify things kind of pointlessly. And similarly, the journey back to Earth seems entirely in the serving of just giving Dolph Lundgren a cameo in a gym, because of course he was the original film He-Man back in the 80s.
2: I feel like it also served to give Prince Adam a job as an HR rep and sort of give him the power to actually talk about his problems and feelings. Yeah, which was, I thought, quite an interesting way of going about things.
0: It comes to a point in the middle of the film when it's basically the action is going to stop for a bit, and the film is effectively an HR consultant talking to an aging Idris Elba about his alcohol problems. And it's a weird flex for what is attempting to be a light summer blockbuster. And I wasn't really sure how we got into that place, but thankfully the film gets out of it reasonably quickly. You've attracted, again, a decent cast. I mean, I'm going to mention the likes of Idris Elba as Duncan. You've got Alison Brie, who's Evil Lyn.
2: She was fantastic, I thought, playing off Jared Leto, who I also thought was putting in a really good performance.
1: I was about to ask that question. How is Jared Leto?
2: I thought he was brilliant.
1: Himself.
0: Well, I think because he's effectively doing the voice and motion capture, you never see Jared Leto's actual face. Hmm. I'm nothing against his actual face, but Skeletor.
2: It's been in a few pretty bad movies recently, though.
0: It has, but Skeletor is Skeletor. You want something that looks recognisably like Skeletor, and in that sense, it delivers. He's doing a slightly weird accent, I felt.
2: Murray is sort of a Mark Hamill's Joker voice.
0: Yeah, a slightly overly British in that sense. But, you know, it worked. I think lots of things about this kind of work well enough for it to get by. Do they work well enough to sustain it for 2 hours and 20 minutes?
1: Can I ask a question? Nicholas Galitzine, I've only really seen him in sort of frothy rom-coms on straight streamers. I'm trying to think of what he... Oh, and of course he was in The Sheep Detective. He's very good in The Sheep Detective.
2: Similar colour hair.
1: Is he a good He-Man?
2: I think so. I think he's not your sort of typical macho action hero, which is what I thought they were doing with the whole... He's also an HR professional who wants to talk about feelings. So there was a lot more of kind of talking about feelings than you would necessarily have expected from a He-Man movie. I mean, there is a good amount of punching as well, but yeah, he's a bit of more sensitive than your typical kind of retro Dolph Lundgren style action hero.
0: I think ultimately, you know, he's not two different characters. He's not Adam and He-Man. He's Adam and then Adam with muscles, who happens to end up being called He-Man. but actually, that probably works better. So. Yeah, I think in terms of changes, I was happy with that. The film I had in my head before I went to see this most was the Dungeons and Dragons film,
2: which I also loved
0: a year or two ago, and I was hoping it would have that similar sense of kind of constant fun. For me, it wasn't quite at the same level.
2: Yeah, I think that's fair. I think maybe some of the action scenes did genuinely impress me. I thought some of the character designs as well, particularly Trapjaw, who's one of the sort of evil henchmen, I thought his character design looked quite nasty and imposing.
0: Yeah, I also quite enjoyed it. You've got the token robot, Kristen Wiig, playing Roboto, who gets some of the best lines of the film. Yeah, there's fun to be had here. You've just got to be occasionally patient for it, I think would be my assessment.
2: Yeah, I think that's fair, and I'm very disappointed that this hasn't found more of an audience, because I was thoroughly up for seeing more in this universe, and certainly more from Travis Knight, who also directed Bumblebee, which I think is the best of the Transformers films. But unfortunately, with the budget that this has had, unless it's a mega smash when it goes to Amazon Prime, do you think we're going to see more of this?
0: I think it might be one and done, but at least it was moderately enjoyable while it was here.
2: I'd go further. I really thoroughly enjoyed it throughout, especially Jared Leto as Skeletor. But if you are interested, it's still just about showing at the Light, and Masters of the Universe is Certificate 12A for moderate fantasy violence and repeated innuendo.
0: I feel like we've already asked this question on the show today, but we'll ask it one more time because it is appropriate. Do you like scary movies?
10: My God, he stabbed her! Not her!
11: My pronouns are they, them.
10: He stabbed them!
12: We beg!
13: Attention, please! There's a serial killer on the loose.
14: Hello, Tuesday.
15: I have been preparing for this for years.
16: Hello, Mother.
0: So, mirroring the fifth film in the series, which it mainly parodies, Scary Movie 6 has dispensed with its numeral suffix and is looking to draw in unsuspecting audiences not already warned off by the first five installments. This parody of the Scream franchise first arrived on screens in 2000, the brainchild of the Wayans brothers, but it also drew inspiration from horror franchises over the course of its initial run of films of the likes of I Know What You Did Last Summer. Horror has moved on, and with the Scream films now having reached seven installments, the Wayans brothers reunited for the first time in over 15 years to bring us another one of these scary movies. With 13 years since the last entry in the franchise, there's over a decade's worth of horror movies that have come out since to offer fresh blood for their latest parodies, but familiar faces Anna Faris and Regina Hall are also back to face their demons and lots of other horror staples one more time. Matt, did you like this scary movie?
2: No. I mean, I think obviously it's bad.
0: don't mince words.
2: I mean, obviously it's bad, but it's quite kind of shocking how bad it was, which then made the act of watching it kind of enjoyable for me. And I did laugh a few times at how I just trying to understand what the mindset of the joke was, and I found that process quite intellectually interesting. But no, this is awful. It loosely follows the plot of Scream 5, which is ironic given that this is Scary Movie 6, in that it's characters coming home to Woodsboro or whatever it's called in this, and the killer's back. But it's really just a sequence of sketches where the sketches are just referencing a popular or recent horror film and not doing anything particularly funny with it other than just doing it in a sort of trashy and sloppy way. So there's sort of references to Terrifier 3, references to The Substance, Sinners, Get Out, and but it's not doing anything intelligent with it. I think the only bit that kind of made me laugh was the K-pop Demon Hunters bit, but I was laughing despite myself at that point. Yeah, it's terrible. It's really terrible, but unfortunately, it did seem to have an audience. I saw it in a reasonably full screening. People were laughing at it. They didn't seem to be laughing ironically. They did seem to genuinely be enjoying it, which I was struggling with because the jokes are so obvious and so regressive. I mean, there's a bit in the trailer of someone who appears to be a woman getting stabbed on a subway train, and someone shouts, "He stabbed her." And she goes, "My pronouns are they, them. He stabbed they, them." And it's like, well, what is the joke here? Like, you know, we don't need to be making jokes about pronouns. It's not that funny. I struggled.
0: you've mentioned there are a number of the horror films over the last 10 years that have come out that it's actually referenced. We've talked on this show about subsequent horror films. You know, we're now in the backrooms and obsession era. Does this already feel a bit stale, even though it's referencing?
2: I mean, it's incredibly stale.
0: Films?
2: I mean, the actual mechanics of the jokes, it's just characters saying the N-word inappropriately, references to stuff that a 50-year-old man would find funny, which I guess is who this has been made by. But yeah, there's no real wit or intelligence to it, which was, I guess you couldn't expect that, but just the fact that the plots of the film would just grind to a halt for another kind of protracted reference. I think the most egregious case was when the kind of police are looking at suspects, and this is used as an excuse to bring back the creepy waiter housekeeper character from Scary Movie 2, who has a tiny hand, who's a bit of a sort of fan favourite. And he's sort of introduced in a long leg style segment where he's kind of standing, and then the joke is that the police are there to arrest the black man who's standing next to him purely because he's a black man. So this is just not intelligent at all. And then we never see the creepy housekeeper guy ever again. So there's just a sort of 5-minute sequence to make a reference about American police being a bit racist sometimes. And then we go back to the boring plot of the movie. Oh, yeah, I really didn't like it.
0: I mean, just briefly, because it feels like we need to move on to anything else at this point. You say that the audience that were there were enjoying it. Mm. You clearly weren't.
2: But so, enjoying not enjoying it, if that makes sense.
0: It
2: the concept
0: does.
2: Of the hate watch. so is strong.
1: So bad so, it's good.
2: Not, no. I don't know so bad it's good, but the it was making me angry and I was enjoying feeling angry about its existence.
1: Righteously angry.
2: Righteously angry.
0: That's a weird way of recommending a film, but
2: I would not...
1: Was it nice to see Anna Faris back at the very least?
2: Yeah, I mean, she's at least a charming presence. And I guess to give it credit, it does kind of undercut nicely in the finale when the sort of the killers are being revealed and the sort of undercuts this whole recent horror movie thing of bringing in the new cast to replace the old, and some of the reveals of who the killers were was genuinely amusing in terms of the cameos that they brought in, which I won't spoil, but that did kind of work in a non-ironic way.
0: Well, I mean, it sounds like there might be some slim pickings to grasp.
2: Very, very slim.
0: If anyone fancies it. If you do, Scary Movie is rated 15 and is still showing at the Everyman and Light cinemas. Right, I think we are now going to...
1: We're sticking with you, I think, Mark.
2: Well, next up with Tuna, that's yeah. My one.
0: Yes, so. we are turning our attentions to tuning in one of the most tenuous links I think I've ever done.
2: So Tuna is a...
16: Excuse me?
17: Yes, ma'am?
16: The toilet's leaking. I'll give you an extra 100.
17: What'd she say?
18: She wants us to fix the toilet.
17: We're piano tuners. We fix pianos.
16: 200.
17: 500, we'll talk. Harry Horwitz is piano tune and repair. This is Nicky. He is my apprentice. He has a hearing condition, but believe it or not, he's a virtuoso.
19: Virtuoso, huh?
17: Maybe you can inspire him.
20: Okay, thank you, Harry.
19: Close your eyes. What's this?
20: C, F sharp. E7 flat 9. F sharp, G, A sharp, B over D sharp.
2: So, Tuna is a crime thriller slash romantic drama about Nicky, played by Leo Woodall, a gifted piano tuner with hyperacusis, which is a condition meaning he has extreme sensitivity to sound, and his extraordinary hearing allows him to crack safes by listening to the tumblers. When financial pressures and a chance encounter with a group of thieves pull him into the criminal underworld, he must balance loyalty, love, and his conscience before everything spirals out of control. So, Mark, we'll come to you. Now, would you say this is primarily a crime thriller with romantic elements, or is it a romantic drama with kind of crime genre trappings?
0: I think it probably feels most like a kind of weird Oshie of a heist movie with a romance in it. I mean, I'm not going to give it the high aspirations of something like Heat, but there is that sense of crime drama with personal dramas going on at the side, which something like Heat does so well. Which this
2: I felt like they were detracting from each other, though, almost. I mean, I actually liked the romantic drama element a little bit more. I mean, which did you prefer?
0: I think I was more convinced by the romantic drama, shall we say.
2: Feels more believable, for sure.
0: Well, I mean, there's so much about this film. It's like little moments that kind of had me weirdly obsessed. I had to just sort of check the list I'd made of them. And we heard a bit of it in the trailer there of Leo Woodall and the girlfriend, Havana Rose Liu, who plays Ruthie. They're in a concert hall and she's testing him on his perfect pitch.
2: That was a nice scene.
0: He's got perfect pitch. I've got perfect pitch. And he was naming all the notes correctly. Now, I know, yeah, clearly that's an artifice for a film, but at least they got that right, and that satisfies me on a deep personal level. As did the Dustin Hoffman bobblehead, which is in the van whenever they're driving around. For some reason, they cut for an inordinately long period of time to this Dustin Hoffman bobblehead on the little dashboard of the car.
2: That was brilliant. I mean,
0: they're clearly so proud of. The other random weird detail is I have to mention for our audiences is that Jean Reno plays a sort of composer they're all aspiring to go and work for.
2: I was not expecting Jean Reno to turn up in this.
0: I was not expecting his pronunciation of concerto, which he says concerto, like it's some kind of breakfast cereal. I'm still thinking about that on a daily basis, weeks after seeing the film.
2: The irony of this is that I was far more interested in the film when it was Leo Woodall and Dustin Hoffman going around tuning pianos. As soon as that kind of takes a backseat to safecracking, my interest kind of waned.
0: I think, yeah, if this had been a Tarantino film, we'd have had 3 hours of them tuning pianos and a bit of violence at the end, and you'd have got almost nothing in between. And actually, I would pay to watch that. I think I could have stood a little bit more Dustin Hoffman.
2: Way more. I mean, their relationship was the most interesting thing, and then it's just kind of cut short for narrative reasons, in a way that didn't feel satisfying to me.
0: Yeah, I mean, I would say that sense of it being a sort of heist movie, I was constantly entertained by it. I enjoyed it all the way through. You know, I think it's potentially more of a sort of breakout role for Leo Woodall because he, you know, having to be, you know, rockster in Bridget Jones Mad About the Boy, kind of drawing the short end of the straw there. But, you know, getting a chance to be front and centre here, you know, I thought the dynamic with Havana Rosalie did work quite well. You know, there's some interesting stuff going on. Mm. It's not in any sense plausible from start to finish.
2: No, and I think that's what undermined it for me, because I felt like their relationship was plausible, and sort of seeing his pain at having his career as a musician kind of stolen away from him by this condition that he has. That's when the film really came alive for me, when he finally shows a bit of emotion when Havana Rose Lou kind of accuses him of wasting his life, and he's like, you've got no idea how hard just getting through today is for me. And then we go back to cracking safes, which could presumably be prevented just by having an electronic safe.
0: Yeah, I mean, there's an awful lot of old-fashioned safe technology which they're relying on. And in one case in particular, they have to rob a second safe because the first one has gone wrong. And, you know, the conveniences of the plot do stack up a little bit. But, you know, I was willing to give it a pass to a certain extent because of the quality of some of the component parts. Mm. You know, it is... like going to hear a wonderfully performed piece of classical music that you've forgotten by the next day.
2: Yeah, and what you mentioned, hearing the sound design was pretty impressive, because I mean, it does a lot to try and get you into what it feels like to have this hypersensitivity. And there's a couple of wince inducing scenes where, you know, he gets tortured by having loud noises put in his ears. Were you impressed by the sound design?
0: I was, yeah, and for a film that's got music as such an integral part of the film, to make the music work so well, and indeed even the piece which you know, Ruthie is composing and having performed, was so much better than an awful lot of classical music I hear being composed and performed these days. So yeah, everything in that sense rang true about it. Just a few of the other details.
2: More genre elements.
0: Not quite so much.
2: So Tuna is Certificate 15, and this is going to make it sound more aggressive than it is, because I think it is quite a gentle film, but it's a Certificate 15 for strong language, drugs and violence, and is showing at the Arts and Everyman.
1: Okay, so to wrap up, we promised you streamers, and we do have a couple with some very big names in both of them. First up, it's Romance, it's a Workplace, it's Jennifer Lopez and Brett Goldstein, it's Office Romance.
4: You're the new lawyer?
21: I am he, Daniel Lanceflower.
4: For most people, work is something that you have to endure. But for me, running this airline, this is the best part.
21: There is someone I like. It's my boss. She's dynamic. She's incredible.
4: This is not a date. This is a work dinner.
21: Cheers.
22: What's happening right now?
4: It's nothing.
22: One man.
4: Go home.
22: Jack.
23: You're being deposed in the Dominican Republic.
24: Welcome aboard.
21: You're flying the plane.
24: I'm not just a CEO of Veracruz, I'm also a pilot.
1: Written, directed by and starring Brett Goldstein, best known to most of us, I imagine, as the gravel-voiced Roy Kent in Ted Lasso, Office Romance pairs him with Jennifer Lopez as Jacqueline Cruz, the formidable lady boss of Cruz Airlines, whose meticulously regimented work-life balance has left very little room for romance or indeed any sexy time at all. Don't blame me, that is genuinely important to the plot of this movie. Will all of this change with the arrival of Daniel Blanchflower, the company's charming in-house lawyer played by Brett Goldstein? The attraction is immediate, but can they risk mixing business with pleasure? I'm sorry, I shouldn't be laughing. Mark, you and I have enjoyed, if that's the word to use, this film. Please share with me your thoughts.
0: I mean, I enjoyed it, but I don't know that's because it was any good. I feel weirdly sorry for it in some ways. And it was... there's so much in this film which is really, really weird. You know, it's co-written by Brett Goldstein, and he, I think, has maybe used some existing material. It feels like there's bits and pieces of his stand-up routine which have been reshaped and worked into this. And as a consequence, it does feel like at certain moments, yeah, a succession of kind of set pieces.
1: Oh, for sure. And also with sort of, because there's a lot of big names in this who are wasted as well. I think one of the set pieces you're talking about, it's Tony Hale, who only is in it for literally that one scene, Tony Hale from Arrested Development.
0: Yes. And then pops up in the crowd at the end of the film. Yeah, so I mean, there's an incredible calibre of people popping up in this. Yeah, who variously, I mean, the one which still blows my mind is Brett Goldstein's longtime collaborator, Jodie Whittaker. They did Adult Life Skills together. He was in the Doctor Who when she was the Doctor. You know, they've shared screen time regularly, and she plays his sister, who is in prison
1: for beheading someone. Let's not forget
0: with a weird sort of Cockney accent. Which,
1: well, this is because I understand that he's Cockney. He should really have a Cockney. He should sound like he doesn't Ted Lasso, Roy Khan. But oddly, he has this sort of posh voice. Because at the beginning, I was like, why is Brett Goldstein putting on that really weird accent? Yeah. And then you're meant to think when he goes to see his sister that he just has to cover up his... And you're like, come on, you're working in America. No one's going to care if you sound Cockney or with this weird, affected, posh accent. It's very strange.
0: Then he drops the accent for one sentence in prison and then starts putting it back on again while he's talking to her, which is just so weird. But it's far from the weirdest thing in the film. there's so much going on here that I don't know where to start with it. But,
1: I think
0: after about half an hour, it was like, what's the next thing I couldn't possibly predict that's about to happen in this film?
1: I'm not even sure. I kind of thought that the story was just so non-existent as to be, like I say, the whole idea is she's having a court case, and the whole court case is balancing on the fact that Jennifer Lopez's character, Jackie Cruz, has not had sex with anybody for 2 years or something, so it's impossible that she could have had, and then, you know, they're trying to accuse her of some sleeping with someone to get permission to build the airport, I think, something along those lines, for, you know, financial gain. And so this is the whole premise. So her very bossy assistant, played by Betty Gilpin, which was a delightful turn, is sort of trying to ban her from being anywhere with Brett Goldstein because the two of them are so clearly sexually attracted to each other. It's just going to go off when they get together. And that was the entire story. So there's really, they then try and feed in some sort of, you know, will they, won't they, or a sort of breakup. But in this case, the breakup, nothing happened. Brett Goldstein has been very open about the fact that he was a huge Jennifer Lopez fan, a huge fan of her work in rom-coms. And so he's gone on the whole press tour, talking about press tours for films, just talking about how happy he is to have made this. It just does feel like a huge sort of weird fan letter.
0: It does. And
1: but that he never wrote very well.
0: It's also a weird fan letter to Tottenham Hotspur as well. Because the point when someone says, what's your name? And he says, Daniel Blanchflower. For those that don't know, one of Tottenham Hotspur's most famous ever footballers, and he's a massive Spurs fan. I mean, that is kind of on the nose.
1: Well, I think of the Duke Bellingham reference, and then the fact that Jennifer Lopez, I'd entirely forgotten about until now, turns out to have a weird sort of English fetish. And
0: She's got Harry Kane shirt on the wall. And at one point, Brett Goldstein's just like stroking a Paddington. That's not a euphemism, by the way.
1: It's just not very... I didn't think their chemistry was all that good either. They've kind of gone on the red carpet sort of saying how well they got on. And, you know, there's a lot of, I didn't feel that they had a vast amount of... I didn't think the sexual chemistry between them was so tangible that I thought they were going to light the screen up. I just was like, this...
0: Oh, it's non-existent. To be fair,
1: because they're both very attractive people as well, but somehow not together.
0: I could see how people could be attracted to them individually. This film has not convinced me that they would be attracted to each other, not in any sense. But that's the least of its worries. It's so odd. There's a scene where they first meet, and then something happens, which I don't think I want to say on radio at this time of day. But it's then just an excuse for jokes later in the film, and it was kind of, it's gone from being scandal to sly winks, and none of it works.
1: It is a very, very oddly sort of toned and paced romantic comedy. If you want, the romance isn't much there, the comedy isn't there. Like I say, Jodie Whittaker playing the sister who beheaded a man is like, well, I'd happily do it again, and you're meant to sort of root for her in some way, and she has some really odd things to say about life in an American prison as well. It's tasteless, but not tasteless enough. It's not romantic at all, and it's not very funny.
0: But weirdly, I couldn't stop watching. I just was glued to it to work out what happened. My wife saw 5 minutes and she's like, oh yeah, I'll watch this, it's terrible.
1: And did she make it?
0: I think she's got it scheduled in for Monday, so
1: I'll be interested.
0: I'll send reports back by the next show.
1: No, she sees it. Right, we're nearly running out of time, I think.
0: We have about 2.5 minutes.
1: Okay, so that was Office Romance. It is a Certificate 15 and it's on Netflix, and if you want to give it a whirl, be it on your own head. Lastly, we'll skip the trailer. We're going to look at Over Your Dead Body, which is on Amazon Prime. Again, really big names in this. Jason Segel, Samara Weaving. It's directed by Jorma Taccone, who's best known for his work with The Lonely Island and Andy Samberg and lots of comedies. It is a pitch black comedy based on a Norwegian film that came out about 4 or 5 years ago called Ion de Daga. which was a, it's a trip, and it's basically about a couple, Samara Weaving and Jason Segel, who go up to their cabin, both planning to murder the other one because they're so sick to death with each other. But plans go awry with the arrival of Timothy Oliphant and Juliette Lewis's band of convicts on the run, and things get very violent very quickly. Mark, what did you make of this?
0: Yeah, I had a reasonably good time with this.
1: I did too.
0: I'm not quite sure why it needed to be remade, given that the original had, I think it was Axel Henny and Noomi Rapace.
1: Yeah,
0: you know, not
1: big names.
0: Unknown names by any stretch. But, yeah, weirdly, you're expecting a couple here to have the lack of chemistry that Brett Goldstein and Jennifer Lopez had in Office Romance, because that's what they need to drive the plot forward. But actually, they did work quite well together. I got the sense of utter loathing that needed to drive the plot from the two of them. They both played it very well.
1: I thought it was better than, say, The Roses, in a way, because I really believed that this couple wanted to completely off each other. And I did. I don't know Samara Weaving very well. I know she's been in a couple of action horrors. Is she in the
0: Ready or Not?
1: Yeah. But she's a good sort of, she's a good sassy action girl. And Jason Segel did kind of adopt his usual sad sack, oh woe is me persona. But it worked incredibly well as he gets progressively more and more beaten up. Because don't get me wrong, this is a violent, violent movie. There are deaths in here Timothy Oliphant, as the sort of psychotic convict, basically just wants to kill people in ways he's never even thought of before and manages to do so. But I think it is almost, by looking at the picture of the trip, it's almost a shot for shot. It looks like it could be set in Norway. It looks, so like you say, maybe, and I think you've seen the original, right?
2: Yeah, very violent as well.
1: And funny?
2: Very.
1: Well, there we go. So whatever you fancy, the original or if you're a dead body, I would recommend it much more than Office Romance. It's streaming on Amazon Prime.
0: It's very much worth a watch. That is it for this week, unfortunately. We're back in 2 weeks with the promised Toy Story 5 with Supergirl and Minions and Monsters. But from all of us today, thanks very much and goodbye.
1: Goodbye. Goodbye.

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1: I don't think I'm done with rowing yet. 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
7: From the Sky News Centre at 3, the man on course to be the UK's fifth Prime Minister in 4 years has just been sworn in as Parliament's newest MP.
8: We now come to Andy Burnham, member for Makerfield.
9: I swear by Almighty God that I will be faithful and bear true allegiance to His Majesty King Charles, his heirs and successors, according to law.
7: It looks like Andy Burnham will be uncontested as Sir Keir Starmer's replacement days after winning the Makerfield by-election. West Streeting, seen as his main rival, is backing him. As the former Greater Manchester Mayor arrived in London, he said calling a general election would be jumping too far ahead. Reform's Nigel Farage is demanding one. Earlier, Sir Keir says he'd step down as PM and Labour leader with good grace. Speaking in Downing Street, he said he accepted he wasn't the right person to steer the party into the next general election.
10: That is why I will resign as leader of the Labour Party. I will remain in post as Prime Minister until the contest is complete.
7: Voters outside Manchester's Piccadilly station had this to say.
11: Keir Starmer resigned. Thank God for that. This country's going down while he's there.
12: I like him and I think he's got good politics. I just don't think he's a very good spokesperson.
13: I think they need to stop messing about and just get on with things. I think we must be a laughingstock around the world, keep having new prime ministers every 5 minutes.
7: If there is a leadership challenge rather than a coronation, nominations will open on the 9th of July. Breaking news, former DUP leader Sir Geoffrey Donaldson has been found guilty of historical sex offences against two women when they were children. A jury at Newry Crown Court convicted him of 18 crimes between 1985 and 2008. We're being warned to take extra care around open water with the arrival of a UK heatwave. A red heat alert has been issued for parts of England. That's the latest. I'm Faye Rowlands.
14: Cambridge Radio News, I'm Julian Clover. Welcher has apologised for a promotional email that appeared to mock a crocodile attack at a zoo in Cambridgeshire. A three-year-old boy is in a critical condition in hospital. The website offering deals on experiences and products said the wording was unacceptable, adding that the email should never have been written and was never approved. People dialing 999 for someone suffering a heart attack are going to continue to be offered video support in Cambridgeshire. Paramedics like Zoe Spurgeon have been guiding people on emergency calls through CPR as part of a trial.
15: It's a video call, so we enter it from here and we speak to one person on scene and then we're able to direct the management of the patient.

0: We always get a warm greeting from Etty, and she's just a joy to be around.
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1: Dry with plenty of hazy sunshine, widely warm and humid with light winds, although cooler along coastal areas as the breeze freshens during the afternoon. Maximum temperature of 27 degrees Celsius. And the forecast for tonight becoming cloudier from the west as a band of heavy, perhaps thundery showers moves east during the evening. Drier with clearer spells during the latter part of the night. Minimum temperature of 17 degrees Celsius.

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1: Late Night Mondays. Take a step back in time to the golden age of music as Greg Butler revives the classic sounds of yesteryear. Dusting off 78 RPM records, Greg plays vintage gems from the 1910s through to the 1960s. From jazz and blues to the early days of rock and roll.
2: And they were still making...

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7: From the Sky News Centre at 4, the man on course to be Britain's fifth Prime Minister in 4 years has been sworn in as the new MP for Makerfield. Andy Burnham was heckled by some as he arrived at London's Euston station.
8: Andy Burnham! Andy Burnham! Is this a coup? Are you mounting a coup?
9: Prime Minister!
8: Are you ready to be Prime Minister, sir?
7: His chances of getting to number 10 have been given a major boost after receiving the backing of former Health Secretary Wes Streeting. He was seen as his main potential rival. An emotional Sir Keir Starmer set out a timetable for his resignation earlier.
10: The question my party is asking now is whether I am best placed to lead us into the next general election. I have heard the answer of my parliamentary party and I accept that answer with good grace.
7: Candidates wishing to replace him have until the 16th of July to win the support of at least 81 Labour MPs and put their name forward. Former DUP leader Sir Geoffrey Donaldson has been found guilty of 18 historical sex offences against two women when they were children. He had pleaded not guilty to the crimes, which spanned a period between 1985 and 2008. We're being warned to take extra care around open water with the arrival of a UK heatwave.
11: I know it can be tempting to get in and swim, but just be aware of cold water shock and unforeseen dangers, so fast flowing water. You could be a really strong swimmer, but cold water shock impacts everyone.
7: That's Inspector Isabel Hunt from the Northwest Underwater Search Unit. A red heat alert has been issued for parts of England, where temperatures could reach 40 degrees. A three-year-old boy who ended up in the crocodile enclosure at a zoo in Cambridgeshire has been taken off the critical list. It's understood the child was attacked by at least one reptile at Johnson's of Oldhurst last week. That's the latest. I'm Faye Rowlands.
12: Cambridge Radio News, I'm Lucy Milazzo. As you've been hearing, there's suggestion Andy Burnham could be Prime Minister by the middle of next month if no one runs against him in the Labour leadership race. This morning, Sir Keir Starmer announced he's standing down, saying he's accepted he's not the right person to lead the party into the next general election. Daniel Zeichner is the Labour MP for Cambridge and an ally of Sir Keir. He was asked by BBC Radio Cambridgeshire if there should now be a general election.
13: Of course the opposition party is going to say they want an election, just as we did when we were in opposition. Do I think there's a thirst in the country for an election at the moment? I'm not convinced. I think what the country actually wants is the government to get on with governing competently. So I hear the argument. I think it would be brave to go to an early election. That would be a decision for whoever is chosen over the next few weeks. If you want my frank analysis, I think it's unlikely.
12: In other news, a three-year-old boy remains in a stable condition at Addenbrookes Hospital after he was seriously injured at a zoo near Huntingdon. Emergency services were called to Johnson's of Oldhurst on Thursday afternoon after the child ended up inside a crocodile enclosure. Police say a 30-year-old man from Norfolk's been arrested on suspicion of attempted murder. He

0: company.
1: So Etty's not a lady of many words, but with that smile on her face, we always get a warm greeting from Etty, and she's just a joy to be around.
0: That's a very lovely story, and I'll be bringing more of that to you just after 4:30. That is the latest. 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
2: 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Spend 2 minutes less in the shower.
0: And the weather today, it's a very hot day out there with some hazy sunshine, a maximum high of 29 degrees Celsius. This evening, though, becoming a little bit cloudier from the west, might bring some heavy thundery showers with it before moving east during the evening. Drier with clearer spells, though, during the later part of the night, a minimum overnight temperature of 17 degrees Celsius. Looking ahead to tomorrow, more sunshine and those temperatures continuing to increase to become very hot. A warm, humid night to follow, a maximum high for Tuesday of 33 degrees Celsius.
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0: The Isley Brothers there with Summer Breeze. Had to be the one to kick us off this Monday afternoon. You're very welcome. You're here listening to Cambridge Radio. It's 10 minutes past four.
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2: Home with Lucy Milazzo.
0: And a very good afternoon to you. Lucy here with you now for your Monday edition of Home till 6pm. It is super sunny and super hot out there. Can't lie, kind of loving it actually. I hope that you've coped well with it. Perhaps looking forward to cooling off with a shower once you get back home. So with the hot day, the news is hot today too. Plenty of goings on. Another Prime Minister gone. Sir Keir Starmer has resigned as Prime Minister this morning. I'll be chatting with Lewis Herbert, former leader, Labour leader of Cambridge City Council, just after 5pm, to talk this one through with him, really, from a local perspective, and perhaps get some ideas from him on what he thinks going on at the moment. Why are we running through so many Prime Ministers at the moment? From that, we will cool things down from that hot topic, bringing you an extended cut of a chat with Mrs. Cooper. She is celebrating her 105th birthday this weekend. Daniel Baker has brought us a little audio piece with Etty, and we will play that one out at 4:30, so in about 20 minutes' time or so. So yeah, you know, a bit of light and a bit of shade for you on the show this afternoon, with no pun intended. Other than that, we're keeping you up to the date with the latest news stories every 30 minutes. We've got some sports bulletins for you too, travel updates also. Your first one's coming up in 10 minutes' time. And otherwise, we'll try to keep it nice and peaceful for you. Some lovely music lined up and signing off just before 6pm with our Mindful Moment. So you are very welcome to Home right here on Cambridge Radio. We'll have some new music now from Jalen Ngonda.

The newish one from Janet Ngonda there, Burning Temptations. Sort of fitting for this afternoon. It's super hot out there and inside as well, keeping to the idea from all the ideas that you get online about how to keep your house, your rooms cool at this time of year. The one that I seem to be working with is opening the windows but keeping the curtains closed, so you get a bit of breeze in, but the hot sunshine doesn't come through and heat up your room for you. So far, it's working very well for me, actually. I can't complain too much at all. Temperatures out there today have been hitting highs of, I think it says here, that's sort of, sorry, 17 degrees tonight, which is actually pretty hot for the night. Looking ahead to tomorrow, though, we are going to be hitting mid-30s, which is crazy. I hope you've got a sort of decent space to work in tomorrow, because those are some seriously hot temperatures. Looking ahead at Wednesday to Friday, those temperatures will be climbing further, potentially becoming very hot by the day, with some lots of sunshine out there and possibly triggering thunderstorms later by Thursday and into Friday. I think by Saturday, temperatures do collapse a little bit and it's going to feel quite a bit fresher by the weekend, and a bit more windy, about 27 degrees by the weekend. So yeah, I think we're going to have one of those weeks of weather. You are very welcome to get in touch with us this afternoon. 07919 070 490, that's the text and WhatsApp number. You can send an email to studio@cambridge.radio. You can get a summary song on the jukebox if you wish, but also you may have some questions for Lewis Herbert, former Labour leader of Cambridge City Council. He's coming in for a chat after 5 o'clock to discuss the latest goings on in Downing Street. If you have questions that you'd like to put towards him, you're welcome to do so. studio@cambridge.radio, 07919 070 490 for text and WhatsApp. We're a few moments away from taking our first look at the travel out there. To take us there, it's this brilliant one from Mike Rees-Iris.

0: Miley Cyrus there, featuring Lindsay Buckingham and Mick Fleetwood with Secrets. You're listening to Cambridge Radio. Lucy Mulazzo here with you at home this evening. It's now 4:21. A quick look at the roads for you. As we might expect, things starting to get slow along Trumpington Road now. Travelling southbound through Trumpington, it's very slow there at the moment. I'm afraid a good 15 minutes to get you through that. Otherwise, I'm going to wrap things up there because there's no other live traffic to report. If you are travelling southbound on Trumpington High Street and you're stuck there for 15 minutes, you know what? You're in a very good place. Stay with us right here on Cambridge Radio. Coming up after this, got some great music from Aretha Franklin, Post Malone and the Blow Monkeys.
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Aretha Franklin there with A Rose Is Still A Rose. Pretty certain I can hear a little bit of Lauryn Hill in the background of that as well. Coming up in the next few moments, we'll have the latest headlines for you at 4:30, the latest from Downing Street to share with you. And after that, from a little bit of shade from that heavy load of stories, we'll be turning our attention to local issues right here in Over near Swavesey. We'll be hearing from the lovely lady, Mrs. Etty Cooper, who is celebrating her 105th birthday. We'll hear more about that all after the Sky News. But before that, a bit more music, and we'll listen to some Post Malone.

0: Post Malone there with Circles. You're listening to Cambridge Radio. Lucy Milazzo here with you at home this evening. And the headlines at 4:30. Andy Burnham's taken his seat in Parliament with suggestions he could become the next Prime Minister by mid-July. His path to becoming the new leader of the Labour Party has been made easier after Keir Starmer announced he's going to resign. Wes Streeting says he no longer plans to contest any leadership race. Deputy Prime Minister David Lammy's been paying tribute to his boss's achievements during nearly 2 years in office. He's described him as principled, courageous and on the right side of history. Sir Geoffrey Donaldson, the former leader of the DUP, has been found guilty of 18 historical sexual offences against two women when they were children. His wife, Lady Eleanor Donaldson, was found to have aided and abetted him, although she can't be criminally convicted. Some schools are going to close early to protect children from extreme heat this week. Forecasters predict we could see temperatures of 38 to 40 degrees Celsius in parts of England. Here, people dialing 999 for someone suffering a heart attack are going to continue to be offered video support in Cambridgeshire. It was only offered 4 days a week, but will now be available all week long for another 12 months. And Cambridge South Station will open to passengers next Sunday after receiving final approval from the Rail Industry's safety regulator. The new station will serve the Cambridge Biomedical Campus, providing improved transport links for patients, visitors, staff and businesses. And the weather this evening, it's very hot out there, might become a little bit cloudier, possibly bringing some thundery showers with it. A minimum overnight temperature of 17 degrees Celsius. And in sport, Cambridge City have announced that midfielder Cody Cosgrave has left the club. The 20-year-old departs after just one season at the community stadium. The former Canvey Island player scored 3 goals in 27 appearances for the Lily Whites last year. And with the rest of this afternoon's sports news, here is Lewis Mason.
1: Former Wimbledon champion Marketa Vondrousova has been banned for 4 years for refusing an anti-doping test. She was charged by the International Tennis Agency for denying a drugs test officer entry to her home last December. British tennis player Jack Draper has made a winning return to the court, beating Marcos Giron in straight sets at the Eastbourne Open. It was his first competitive match since early April due to knee and shoulder problems. Dan Evans is through to the second round of Wimbledon qualifying as he nears the end of his professional career. He beat Juan Carlos Prado Angelo in straight sets to progress. Evans will retire after Wimbledon but needs to win another 2 qualifiers to reach the main draw. England captain Ben Stokes and bowler Gus Atkinson have been cleared of wrongdoing by the Independent Cricket Regulator. They were investigated following an altercation at a nightclub earlier this month, but insufficient evidence against the pair was found. Stokes and Atkinson were dropped from the second test against New Zealand after breaching team protocols, which the regulator doesn't cover. Former England defender Sol Campbell believes Mark Gaye should return to the side for tomorrow's clash with Ghana at the World Cup. John Stones and Ezri Konsa were selected to play in the opening win against Croatia. But after conceding twice, Campbell tells Sky Sports News that Gaye would improve the team.
2: I think he might switch around because, you know, he's probably looked at the 2 goals that they conceded, probably need to tighten up like that in a better attack against them. You don't want to be conceding another 2 goals for like third man runs or clever cutbacks.
1: Iran's players at the World Cup left a handwritten letter in the Los Angeles changing room calling for peace after a goalless draw with Belgium. The team is playing under travel restrictions due to the war between the USA, Israel and their country. And 4 of Wednesday's race meetings have been cancelled due to a red weather warning for high temperatures being in place. Meets at Kempton, Salisbury, Worcester and Fosslass are all off.

0: It's 4:35. You're listening to Cambridge Radio. Lucy Milazzo here with you at home this evening. And now time for a very lovely story indeed. We have a lovely lady from South Cambridgeshire who is celebrating her 105th birthday today. And the secret to her long life, she shared, it's a combination of cycling, walking, and perhaps just the occasional tipple. Etty Cooper from over near Swavesey reached the milestone on Sunday, and she's been celebrating with friends and family today at the Over Day Centre, where she attends several times a week. Etty is about to become a great grandmother for the fifth time, and she's been sharing some recollections with the help of her lead carer, Samantha Hammond, to Daniel Baker. And we'll listen into that conversation now.
1: You've had a very full life by the sound of it as well. So you were born in 1921, and have you always lived in Cambridge and the surrounding areas, or did you start off somewhere else and work your way towards this area?
2: So you are originally from Northumberland, aren't
3: yes.
2: you, Etty?
3: Yes.
2: Yeah, well, Wall's End in Northumberland. Yeah?
1: It's part of the world I know quite well, actually. I've got my own ties to that area, so that's great to hear. You've sort of started off there and you've obviously sort of come down here. What sort of things have you done with your life? What sort of jobs have you done, or what kind of sort of adventures have you been on as well in that time?
2: Do you remember what your jobs were?
3: I was in a factory.
2: You was, yes. Munitions mm-hmm. factory, mm-hmm. yeah?
3: Yeah.
2: And you left school when you was 14 and you went
3: yeah.
2: straight into the factory, didn't you?
3: Right.
2: Yes. So Etty was, as we said, born in Wall's End, Northumberland, within sight of the ships being built in the Swan Hunter shipyard.
3: Yeah. Yeah.
1: Big industry, of course.
2: Yes. And then you left school at 14 and you started working in the factory. But do you remember what you did in between the school and the factory? So it was just before the start of the war, wasn't it?
3: Yes, it was.
2: Yes. And then you actually left Northumberland in 1943
3: mm-hmm.
2: when she was called up to join the WAAF as Batwoman.
3: Mm-hmm.
2: And that was looking after the pilots
3: yeah.
2: who went out on bombing raids, wasn't it?
3: Yeah.
2: During her term of service, you met your husband,
3: mm-hmm.
2: yeah? Who had been called up to join the RAF.
3: That's right.
2: And you married in 1946, shortly before leaving the RAF,
3: mm-hmm.
2: to return to being a civilian.
3: Mm-hmm.
2: Your husband was actually from Stowmarket in Suffolk.
1: So much nearer to us.
2: So that's why they moved a bit closer. And then you lived in Suffolk, in Stowmarket,
3: mm-hmm.
2: up until you was 98 years old.
3: Mm-hmm.
2: And that's when you moved into Over to
3: yeah.
2: live with your daughter.
3: Yeah.
2: Yes, Carol.
3: Mm-hmm.
2: Yeah. But you actually, so apart from the factory work, Etty didn't actually do much other work until Carol had gone into secondary school. So you was a stay-at-home mum for quite
3: yeah.
2: some of that time, wasn't you?
3: Yeah.
2: And then once Carol was old enough, you got a part-time job in a local residential home
3: mm-hmm.
2: for the elderly, and there you stayed until you retired. Do you remember what you did at the home, Etty?
3: Just looked after them.
1: Yeah, and that must have been really rewarding as well to do such a thing as well. It's a job where, you know, it's sort of thing that's really, really important, isn't it? And it's great to be able to support people and give people a really, really good quality of life as well, and give something back as well, I guess, too, to communities as well.
2: Yeah.
1: So,
2: yeah. Did you enjoy the care home when you worked there?
3: Yeah.
2: Good. So Etty is actually from a big family.
1: I was going to ask that about family, actually, as well.
2: So she was part of a large family. So you're a big family of nine of you. Is that correct?
3: I think
2: nine of you. So, unfortunately, three siblings died before adulthood. You had twin sisters,
3: mm-hmm.
2: and they died of influenza. And a 16-year-old girl followed. So your 16-year-old sister also died through a seizure. Etty has three other sisters and at least two brothers, but they mainly remained at Northumberland. Yeah?
3: Yes.
2: But now you've got a daughter, Carol.
3: Yeah.
2: haven't you? Only child, but you now have 3 grandchildren.
4: Yeah.
2: With Carol, and 4.5 great-grandchildren, because Carol's youngest son, so your youngest grandchild, his wife is pregnant.
1: So another great-grandchild on the way as well. So a big family in every way, you know, from the early years to now.
2: Yes.
1: And a lot of, good family members as well, are very supportive and, you know, no doubt very happy as well.
2: Yes.
1: That he's reached this milestone.
2: Is it nice seeing the grandchildren, Letty? Yeah. Great-grandchildren.
1: They keep you busy, don't they? These,
4: Privilege.
2: Oh, yes. That's lovely. Very nice. So when you moved from Northumberland and came to Stowmarket, I believe you started to attend in the Baptist Church.
4: Yeah.
2: And it's a big part of your life. Your faith is a big part of your life, isn't it?
4: Yeah.
2: So you were very involved with your church activities, and especially the women's meetings.
4: Mm-hmm.
2: And you also remained very active with the church up until you came to Ophir, so up until you turned 98 years old.
1: But being part of a church, though, you're part of a very special community as well, and it's not just sort of the Sunday services, also there's lots of events that happen, the chance to meet people, and it's a lot of fun as well, isn't it, to be part of that, and also very worthwhile.
2: So I believe you enjoy knitting, or used to enjoy knitting.
4: Yeah.
2: Didn't you, Essie?
4: Yeah, I
2: did. And you used to keep your, Carol and your grandchildren fully clothed in their jumpers and that, ready for the winter, knitting all their clothes, didn't you?
1: They never were cold, were they?
2: And do you remember riding your bike?
4: Yeah.
2: Yeah, so you used to do that up until you were in your 80s.
4: Mm-hmm.
2: Very active. Got fitter than some of us.
1: That's very true. There's lots of great areas around here, aren't there, to ride a bike to, actually, as well. That cycle path. Cambridge itself, of course, as we know, is very synonymous with cycling and that sort of thing. So it's very impressive, actually, to be doing that.
2: Yeah, well into your 80s. Impressive. Keep going. And you did a lot of walking.
4: Yeah.
2: Yeah, was that in the local areas, or did you go on walking holidays?
4: No.
2: In the area?
4: In the area.
2: Yeah? Oh, nice.
1: Again, lots of lovely parts to walk in as well as cycle.
2: So you've never smoked in your life, have you? And you rarely drank.
4: Mm-hmm.
2: But there was the exception for the odd glass of sherry at Christmas.
1: Everyone's allowed that though, aren't they? That's a thing.
2: Do you still enjoy your sherry at Christmas?
4: Yes.
2: Yes. Yeah. Very nice.
4: I didn't drink, you see.
2: No, but it's nice to have a little celebratory drink every once in a while, isn't it? Is that how you've managed to get to this age, Etty?
4: That's probably.
2: Yeah, no smoking and no drinking.
1: That's going to be my next question, actually, as well. That's the secret, then, is it? Sort of healthy lifestyles and probably a lot of happiness as well, no doubt. There's a lot of things that, you know, are very positive in your life. You've done a lot of things that are very positive. You've got a lot of people in your life who are very positive.
4: Mm-hmm.
1: And clearly love you. You know, it probably kind of brings me on to the next bit, actually, about celebrations. You've got a little celebration, and you'll be having, there'll be an event happening on Monday the 22nd.
2: Here at the Ophir Day Centre.
1: At the Day
2: for
1: Centre.
2: Her. Yes. So Etty attends the Day Centre a few days each week. And yes, we asked if we could also help celebrate Etty's birthday with her. And yeah, so there'll be a nice little celebration, a nice celebration cake and balloons. And we've also got somebody coming in to entertain and sing for us as well. Because 105 years old is a big milestone, really. There aren't many people that can say that they've got to that age, is there? So, you know, I'll definitely take your secrets on board, Etty.
1: As Etty is clearly someone who's very popular here and a great person to have around as well, and someone that brings a lot of smiles to faces.
2: Oh, she does, yes. So Etty's not a lady of many words, but with that smile on her face, we always get a warm greeting from Etty, and she's just a joy to be around. Lovely, aren't you, Etty?
4: So.
2: So you've been told, eh?
1: And do you actually have many people that you work with that reach this milestone, 105? Is it quite common, or does it?
2: No,
1: it's quite rare.
2: So this is our first over 100-year-old milestone person. We've got obviously our age range does range from 60s up and above, but I think the closest we've got is just under 100. So, Etty, you're one of a kind. Sums you up, doesn't it?
4: Yeah.
1: In every sense of the word, no doubt, as well. So
2: definitely.
1: And of course, when you get to 100 as well, you get your, well, it would have been the Queen, wouldn't it? You get your car from
2: it
1: the Queen.
2: Would have been then, so, yes. So I believe you did get one, didn't you?
4: Mm.
1: So yeah. I wonder what you get for turning 105. Is there anything?
2: It'd be nice to know. You'll have to let us know, Etty, won't you? If not, we'll just enjoy the cake that we're going to have here, hey?
4: Okay.
2: Yeah.
1: Brilliant. And it just sounds like it's going to be a great day all round and just fantastic that you're going to be able to share it with family as well and all be a part of it. So
2: definitely, yes. We're it's a big community here at the Over Day Centre. We're all like a big family anyways. Mm-hmm. And it's nice that Etty is part of that.
4: Okay.
1: It's a real privilege to meet you, Etty, and a real privilege to chat to you as well, Sam, about Etty, somebody that's a very popular person here, someone that's brought a lot of smiles to faces, no doubt. She started attending, and no doubt you're going to have a lot of fun on Monday as well. Thank you so much indeed, both, for chatting.
2: Thank you. It's been a pleasure.
0: Oh, wonderful stuff there. Happy birthday and many congratulations to you, Etty. I do hope that you might be having a little bit of a sherry this afternoon as well, not just for Christmas, though it's done you well. Sending you lots of love and hugs from Cambridge Radio. A big thank you to Samantha Hammond too, who takes great care of Etty there. Enjoy your day of celebrations, ladies. Best wishes to all of you there at the Over Day Centre. Right, it's Cambridge Radio. It's time is flying by this afternoon. It is 4:46. Let's take a very quick look at the travel for you. All right, quite a bit of traffic to report on, starting out on the A14. One lane currently closed due to a broken down vehicle. That's on the A14 travelling eastbound from junction 22 Brampton to junction 23 Spittles Interchange. Traffic is coping well. One lane closed there currently, though, due to a broken down vehicle. Just to recap, that's the A14 eastbound between junction 22 to junction 23. Traffic coping well. Closer to town, slow traffic still along Trumpington High Street, travelling southbound, and also very slow, as is usually the case, on Gonville Place, right here in the centre of Cambridge. No worries, though. 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

Oh, that's Empire of the Sun, Walking on a Dream. Very, very summery vibes with that one. Cambridge Radio 4:51. Coming up in the next hour, we'll have the latest from the Sky News desk about all the shenanigans going on at Downing Street. Sort of feeling like a slightly repetitive cycle that we seem to be in at the moment. To shed some light on all that, to get a bit of Labour and, local perspective on this, I'll be joined in the studio by former Labour leader Lewis Herbert. He's going to join us shortly after about, in 5:10. We'll have some questions and a little bit of a chat through things with him. You're very welcome to get your questions in for Lewis as well. 07919 070 490 is the text and WhatsApp number. You can send a little email to studio@cambridge.radio. We'll have some more music now. This is also a bit of a summery one, I think. This is the Blow Monkeys.

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8: From the Sky News Centre at 5, Andy Burnham's taken his seat in Parliament with suggestions he could become the UK's fifth Prime Minister in 4 years by mid-July. The Makerfield MP's path to becoming the new Labour leader has been made easier. He's announced he'll put his name forward after Sir Keir Starmer announced he's going to resign. The PM says he accepts with good grace claims that he can't lead his party into the next election.
9: I shall spend more time on the most important job, being the best husband I can to my fantastic wife, Vic, who has been a rock by my side through good times and bad.
8: West Streeting, Mr Burnham's potential main rival, is no longer planning to contest any leadership race. His former aide, Joe Morris, believes that's the right call.
10: I think that West Streeting earlier today did the right, honourable and decent thing by recognising that now is not the time for a divisive contest and by recognising the need to bring the party together.
8: Nominations for any replacement contest have to be in by the 16th of July. The former leader of the DUP, Sir Geoffrey Donaldson, has been found guilty of 18 historical sexual offences, including one count of rape, against two women when they were children. The jury at Newry Crown Court found his wife aided and abetted his crimes. Lady Eleanor Donaldson can't be criminally convicted on health grounds. Current DUP leader Gavin Robinson says no one is above the law.
11: That Geoffrey Donaldson's lies and his cover-ups have been uncovered and the spotlight of justice shone upon them should serve as a reminder that perpetrators cannot outrun justice.
8: Geoffrey Donaldson will be sentenced in September. A red warning for extreme heat's been issued for parts of England later this week. Temperatures could reach 40 degrees Celsius. And British tennis player Jack Draper has made a winning return to the court, beating Marcos Giron in straight sets at the Eastbourne Open. It was his first competitive match since April. That's the latest.
0: Cambridge Radio News, I'm Lucy Milazzo. As you've been hearing, there's a suggestion Andy Burnham could be Prime Minister by the middle of next month, if no one runs against him in the Labour leadership race. This morning, Sir Keir Starmer announced he's standing down, saying he's accepted he's not the right person to lead the party into the next general election. Daniel Zeichner is the Labour MP for Cambridge and an ally of Sir Keir. He was asked by BBC Radio Cambridgeshire if there should now be a general election.
12: Of course the opposition party is going to say they want an election, just as we did when we're in opposition. Do I think there's a thirst in the country for an election at the moment? I'm not convinced. I think what the country actually wants is the government to get on with governing competently. So I hear the argument. I think it would be brave to go to an early election. That would be a decision for whoever is chosen over the next few weeks. If you want my frank analysis, I think it's unlikely.
0: In other news, a three-year-old boy remains in a stable condition at Addenbrookes Hospital after he was seriously injured at a zoo near Huntingdon. Emergency services were called to Johnson's of Oldhurst on Thursday afternoon after the child ended up inside a crocodile enclosure. Police say a 30-year-old man from Norfolk has been arrested on suspicion of attempted murder. He's since been released on bail until September after being assessed as unfit for interview. Officers continue to investigate the circumstances surrounding the incident. And a lady from South Cambridgeshire who's celebrating her 105th birthday says a combination of cycling, walking and just the occasional tipple is the secret to her long life. Etty Cooper from over near Swavesey reached the milestone on Sunday and she's been celebrating with friends and family today at the Over Day Centre, which she attends several days a week. Lead carer Samantha Hammond tells Cambridge Radio that her team love being in Etty's company.
13: So Etty's not a lady of many.

0: The later part of the night, a minimum overnight temperature of 17 degrees Celsius. Looking ahead to tomorrow, more sunshine and those temperatures continuing to increase to become a very hot day indeed. A maximum high for Tuesday of 33 degrees Celsius.
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0: That is Stevie Wonder. He's Mr. Know-It-All. That was a request from Medium Al, who says, P.S. Our Prime Minister's now like football managers. Lewis Herbert in the studio with me. Enjoying that song too, Lewis?
1: Yeah, although I've been focusing on the events today.
0: Okay. So, are Prime Ministers now like football managers? Even though some of them are doing all right, aren't they?
1: They probably get a little bit longer sometimes. Yeah. I mean, some of the managers only got 5 games last season.
0: Yeah, true, true. Right, so where are we here? Lewis Herbert, he's in the studio with me. I'm sorry it's so hot in here. Former Labour leader of Cambridge City Council. We've got you in this afternoon because yet another Prime Minister has come out this morning and given his resignation speech. You were giving me the numbers there. How many are we on now? 7 in 10 years?

0: Yeah, I think if you go back, but certainly it's five, and including the change after Brexit, which is exactly 10 years ago.
1: Wow, crazy. Your thoughts then on this latest PM resignation? Was Sir Keir right to resign?
0: On balance, yes.
1: Okay.
0: I'm not to deny that he did a lot of good and that some of the progress that's been made has just not been recognised. But, yeah, I mean, I mentioned that I was in Makerfield for 2 days. I was talking to people I wouldn't normally meet. We're in a bit of a bubble in Cambridge.
1: We are. Yeah.
0: I'd say that that is... They're a very powerful voice of people.
1: In Makerfield, or
0: In Makerfield, it's got a high owner occupation. They are people who've striven. They're strivers. They put a lot of effort in. They're quite well off, relatively.
1: Yeah.
0: And they have been very up and down about politics. Because in the local elections, which was only 6 weeks before, gosh, is it only last Thursday?
1: Yeah.
0: Last Thursday's by-election, literally, Reform had won by 350 to 1,200 votes in every one of those 11 wards in that constituency. So I'm not saying that there isn't something messianic about Andy Burnham. There isn't. but I think partly what's happened, Lucy, is that the Labour Party has seen someone who's done something different. And there's been a significant pessimism that with Reform scoring 23 to 30% in opinion polls, that Labour wasn't actually having any impact.
1: Mm.
0: And I'm not saying that one by-election is that impact.
1: You were saying, though, that Sir Keir, probably on reflection, you feel it was right for him to resign. But why? What were his significant failures? I mean, he was in post for 2 years. But I feel as though we've been talking about his resignation for almost over half that time.
0: Possibly. Certainly, and we might come on to the media and the social media, people have been gunning for him.
1: Mm.
0: And that extends to Reform, who have zoomed up in popularity, partly because that was already happening before the general election. So I think Keir will be looked on as someone who achieved a lot. And I don't want to press the football manager ideology, but he got the Labour Party sorted out.
1: Yeah.
0: I don't agree with everything he did, but I agree with it broadly. And we were an election force 2 years ago.
1: Yeah.
0: But since then, I think the failure has been significantly communication. But I think some of it does also rest with the manager in terms of making prompt decisions, being clear, prioritising. He's perfectly entitled to go on overseas trips, but I think he did a lot of them.
1: Mm.
0: And unfortunately, it's such a challenging job.
1: Mm.
0: It's 7 days a week. It's hugely draining.
1: Mm.
0: Not many people have succeeded in it because it's so difficult, Lucy, that I think that that's the position that in reflecting on what's happened and the fact that you got someone turning over a result in a constituency. And Keir lost a lot of support and a lot of my faith by blocking Andy Burnham from standing in Gorton and Denton. And that happened only in January.
1: Yeah.
0: And we got walloped. I'm not saying the Greens are not rightly a rising force in Britain, but they got a 27% swing.
1: Mm.
0: So the result in this election was vastly different to one where I think if Andy Burnham had been able to stand, Labour would have done better in the May elections. There'd have been some faith that it wasn't solely about Keir.
1: Yeah. And it's odd that, I mean, I agree with you. It is a very strange one to block him in January. Is this how viperous it is, do you think, in government, that you'd block someone who's great, apparently, and you know has a lot of support out there, rather than sort of work alongside him for a couple of years, maybe?
0: Well, Keir has great qualities. He's devoted himself to this job. But I think, and it's not unique in politicians, he has got a mean streak. And he manipulated the candidate selection before the general election. He made sure some seats weren't filled because he knew that in the last 3 weeks he could plant whoever he wanted, and he did. I mean, the predecessor, who has got virtues, Josh Simons, also has got a track record himself of bullying the media and did various things. But he was basically in there knowing that Keir had got him that position. And I don't think Keir has promoted a broad range of people, and some of the talent that there is in the Parliamentary Labour Party, including anyone who's in any way had any doings with Jeremy Corbyn. And some of the people who were ministers under Jeremy Corbyn held Labour Party together.
1: Yeah. All right, then. So that's Keir Starmer. He's gone. He's going mid-July. We've been listening...
0: At the earliest.
1: At the earliest, right. We've been hearing from Sky this afternoon that they all... Andy Burnham is all but our next Prime Minister, quite possibly stepping into that. So what is it about Andy Burnham? We know him as the King of the North. Why is he this guy that is just commanding the Labour attention and support from everyone at the moment?
0: Well... Are Labour desperate? I'm not sure. I think there are few people that have got their own character, that have got an inner strength. So within the Parliamentary Labour Party, partly because of the control that Keir has earned by that general election result, but also fostered by deciding who got a job and who didn't, the party... hasn't actually brought forward other people. If you watch the telly, there's very few ministers who've actually said anything interesting, other than Keir. Bridget Phillipson has. She's been strong. Yvette Cooper has started to speak out on foreign affairs, overseas issues. There's been a few of them, but largely the voice of the government has been Keir's voice, to an extent which I can't remember. Even... Boris Johnson, let's go back to, Theresa May had a good bunch of ministers. There was an effective government with Cameron and Osborne, albeit that they got it completely wrong in fevering a referendum, which has caused us a lot of harm. But so I think more than any government, I think this sort of... the punishment of people who voted against the Labour whip by suspending them for sometimes indefinite periods, that kind of rule of saying we're doing it Keir's way is not, in my detailed understanding from a lot of history, how past Labour governments work. They've always worked with a high amount of expression. Sometimes it doesn't do them the favour, but the fact that you had a more open party did allow people to nut out the issues and feel that they had a say.
1: Okay. Andy Burnham, so you met him when you were working up in the on that campaign in Makerfield recently?
0: Yeah, he was there both days.
1: Does he strike you as absolute, you know, you can see it, he's got it, he's got that it, that X factor to make him a Prime Minister? Does it make sense? Can you see him in that position? Because I've actually heard from someone who's met him, and that was their first going away impression: he is our next Prime Minister.
0: I think he's got time for people. I don't think that it's not just Keir, it's the way the style of government has not been one where people say, you know what, they care about me. So the winter fuel payment was a repetitive issue, but you know what, we send MPs down to London, but they disappear.
1: Yeah.
0: So I think We're talking not, I mean, Cambridge is different to London, but it's got more similarities. But if you went around the country, I do think those crushing results in Scotland, in Wales, in the big cities, even in London, even sort of 4 miles, 6 miles away from Westminster, Labour lost contact with people.
1: Okay. All right, then. Shall we put it out there as well? Do you, I mean, I do think it's a very odd time, a very strange time that we're in at the moment. I mean, you know, they were talking on the BBC this morning when they were doing all of the coverage, and they just said there's just tens and dozens and dozens of cameras here and people here and journalists here. They've been here all weekend. They're going to be here all night, probably into the most of the week as well. There seems to be this kind of shift at the moment. It's almost like a drama that we can't get enough of. That is so different, isn't it, to how things were like 20, 30 years ago, where politics was boring. I feel like politics should be boring. We shouldn't be entertained by this on a daily basis. Do you think like there's a bit of a media responsibility here, a bit of social media responsibility behind this?
0: Well, there's definitely that. And I think social media has brought forward the kind of image and the gut instinct. I would say that generally, because people don't read newspapers, they don't talk about politics as much. There was definitely an interplay. Even if you talk to the same Joan or Joe most days, there would have been far more discussion and reflection. Mm. When I go back to knocking on doors in the 1980s, I just remember far more response and conversation.
1: Interesting.
0: And more time. Mm. I think in the nature of the world we're in, we're sort of rushing around, and politicians do need to be powerful and great communicators, or their message is lost.
1: So that's perhaps what got it for Keir, because a lot of people have said that he just wasn't the best communicator, and for Prime Minister you need someone who is, and possibly Andy Burnham is that guy.
0: Well, a lot rests on him, and he will be probably quickly damned by elements of the specially owned national papers who were virulent about all sorts of things, who virulently also backed Farage and the rise of Reform. So, and social media is largely owned by people who've got no interest in Britain, who live 2,000 or 4,000 miles away. And yeah, we're in a dangerous world, but I just think as a country, I'm hoping, and I believe in hope, that we will see a leader who actually engages and people feel is there for them.
1: Thank you, Lewis. I'm very, very glad that you have ended that on a hopeful note, because I was starting to feel just a little bit depressed just then. Lewis, thank you so much for coming in. I'm sure we'll have you in again when we have our next, whatever happens over the summer.
0: Yeah, well, by all means, hold me to account. You said. Anyway.
1: Okay, I will. Thank you, Lewis. I absolutely will. Thank you, Lewis Herbert there on Cambridge Radio. Lucy Milazzo here with you at home. It's 5:23. We'll take a quick look at the travel out there.
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That's Rhiannon and Anne Fleetwood Mac. Before that, I did tell you that I would bring you the latest travel and went straight to adverts instead. Got to be honest, not a lot of live traffic out there to report on, so pretty glad of that little minor mistake that we made there. I'll tell you what we will do now, though, is we'll keep the music going, and at 5:27, I think this one from the Smiths might go down quite nicely.

0: some of my favourite lyrics ever in that song. In my life, why do I smile at people who I'd much rather kick in the eye? Well said, The Smiths, and with Heaven Knows I'm Miserable Now. It's 5:31, you're listening to Cambridge Radio. In our headlines, Andy Burnham could become the UK's seventh Prime Minister in a decade by mid-July. Wes Streeting, seen as his main potential challenger as Labour leader, is now backing him. He's been sworn in as MP for Makerfield hours after Keir Starmer announced he was resigning. Speaking outside Downing Street, he acknowledged he couldn't lead the party in the next election. The PM said he'd paid attention to those calling on him to go with good grace. In the event of a leadership challenge, candidates will have to submit their names by the 16th of next month. All this could mean the former Great Manchester mayor moves into number 10 before the World Cup final. In other news, former DUP leader Sir Geoffrey Donaldson's been found guilty of 18 historical sexual offences against two women when they were children. They included one count of rape. The 63-year-old, who's been remanded in custody, will be sentenced in September. There are scarce red warnings which have been issued over extreme temperatures forecast for this week. It could reach 40 degrees Celsius in parts of England, with impacts on health, schools, workers and transport. And here, people dialing 999 for someone suffering a heart attack are going to continue to be offered video support in Cambridgeshire. It was only offered 4 days a week, but will now be available all week long for another 12 months. And Cambridge South Station will open to passengers next Sunday after receiving final approval from the rail industry's safety regulator. The new station will serve the Cambridge Biomedical Campus, providing improved transport links for patients, visitors, staff and businesses. In sport, Cambridge City have announced that midfielder Cody Kersgrave has left the club. The 20-year-old departs after just one season at the Community Stadium. The former Canvey Island player scored 3 goals in 27 appearances for the Lily Whites last year. And now with the rest of this afternoon's sports news, here is Lewis Mason.
1: Former Wimbledon champion Marketa Vondrousova has been banned for 4 years for refusing an anti-doping test. She was charged by the International Tennis Agency for denying a drugs test officer entry to her home last December. British tennis player Jack Draper has made a winning return to the court, beating Marcos Giron in straight sets at the Eastbourne Open. It was his first competitive match since early April due to knee and shoulder problems. Dan Evans is through to the second round of Wimbledon qualifying as he nears the end of his professional career. He beat Juan Carlos Prado Angelo in straight sets to progress. Evans will retire after Wimbledon but needs to win another 2 qualifiers to reach the main draw. England captain Ben Stokes and bowler Gus Atkinson have been cleared of wrongdoing by the Independent Cricket Regulator. They were investigated following an altercation at a nightclub earlier this month, but insufficient evidence against the pair was found. Stokes and Atkinson were dropped from the second test against New Zealand after breaching team protocols, which the regulator doesn't cover. Former England defender Sol Campbell believes Mark Gaye should return to the side for tomorrow's clash with Ghana at the World Cup. John Stones and Ezri Konsa were selected to play in the opening win against Croatia. But after conceding twice, Campbell tells Sky Sports News that Gaye would improve the team.
2: I think he might switch around because, you know, he's probably looked at the 2 goals that they conceded. Probably need to tighten up like that in a better attack against them. You don't want to be conceding another 2 goals for like third man runs or clever cutbacks.
1: Iran's players at the World Cup left a handwritten letter in the Los Angeles changing room calling for peace after a goalless draw with Belgium. The team is playing under travel restrictions due to the war between the USA, Israel and their country. And 4 of Wednesday's race meetings have been cancelled due to a red weather warning for high temperatures being in place. Meets at Kempton, Salisbury, Worcester and Fosslass are all off.

0: As the Doobie Brothers there with What a Fool Believes, just taking a little look at the business news out there, and lo and behold, the pound has swung back higher to erase early losses after Sir Starmer confirmed his plans to step down as Prime Minister. Sterling was up in the morning trading, having been around 0.3% lower shortly before his speech. It's already lost around 3% since February as his Labour leadership came under increasing threat. It's all about the money, money, money. At 5:39, we'll take our final look at the travel for you this evening on Cambridge Radio. It's been a bit busy out there this afternoon. Good news is that along the A14, just travelling southbound between junction 22 and 23, there was an earlier broken down vehicle. That's now been removed, so all lanes are back to being open and moving along nicely. Traffic has finally returned to normal along Trampington Road 2. Travelling southbound, you should be cruising through there now, possibly. Slow traffic, though, is still on Newmarket Road westbound around under Coldham's Lane Retail Park. Very slow there at the moment. A travel time of 10 minutes or so. But don't you worry, you stay right here with me on Cambridge Radio. Coming up after this, we've got some very nice, gentle, summery style of music coming up to get us to our mindful moment to sign off to just before 6 p.m. All coming up after this.
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At Sting there with Fields of Gold. It's 5:45. I was just looking online at some ideas of what to do this week and into the weekend. Have to say, it's pretty hot out there, obviously. I'm not sure we want to be doing too many things, but I do think if you want to get out there and get some nice walking in nature in, your attention should always be brought to Cambridge Past, Present and Future. They always have such a great array of things going on. And this coming weekend, they've got some healthy walkings going on, although they do say that on the June the 25th, which I think is 22, do some maths, I think that's Friday or so, a healthy walk over at Wandle Bree. That is going on from 10 a.m. at you can do a little meetup in the car park there, a lovely walk around Wandle Bree, very, very beautiful indeed. They'll take it extra slow, I think, this Thursday due to the high temperatures. You can meet there at 10 a.m. for a 1 hour walk, and they'll be going at a very, very slow and gentle pace. I'll tell you something, I'll share that another time, possibly. I'm going out on the weekend, actually. I'm going, would you believe it, I'm actually going to Fenner's cricket ground on this weekend. They are hosting a very lovely, incredible kind of event, actually. I'm just trying to find if there's some detail here that I can talk to you about. It's not actually on their website. I'll have to go and find it somewhere else. But if you go along to either Fenner's or Hughes Hall, I think they're hosting the event. They are doing a day of cricket on Saturday at Fenner's, which is a beautiful ground to go to. They are supporting the Afghanistan women's cricket team, who are touring the UK in the morning from 10:30, I believe it is. They're going to be playing against the Armed Forces cricket team. And in the afternoon, they're going to be playing against the Cambridge University's women's cricket team. And I had to get some tickets for that for my partner, who is a bit of a cricket nut, really, and I'm happy to go along and support that one. But I did say to him, we'll have to go at lunchtime along Mill Road and get something nice to eat, please. That is the plan. So that's just one of the lovely things that you can do in Cambridge this weekend. We'll have some music now. This is from Elsie. It's No California.

And that's Elsie with No California. Time to wrap things up just a little bit now, letting you know what's going on for the rest of the evening on Cambridge Radio. From 7 p.m, it is Strummers and Dreamers. Keith Day will be joining Les this evening to chat about the Cambridge Cady All-Stars and their family Cady as part of Cambridge Folk Festival at the Corn Exchange on Sunday, the 26th of July. I suppose, actually, we are not really that far away from things going all folky in Cambridge, and we are looking forward to the return of the Cambridge Folk Festival this summer. That's Strummers and Dreamers, our folk show at 7 p.m. with Les Ray. 9 o'clock, it's Revelation time with DJ Kuriakin. He's got cutting edge reggae and classic cuts for you. Wrapping things up at 11 p.m, it's the Kip of the Cat show. Greg Butler has got his box of vintage 78s from 1910s through to the 1960s to play for you. That's coming up at 11 p.m. I'm handing over at 6 o'clock to something quite different. It's the Gadget Guide with Lawrence and Rob, who are exploring the latest announcements from Apple's WWDC. What does that mean? Including Siri AI and the automatic password fixer, along with the rest of the latest technology news. I can honestly say I've read that out and not understood much, but that's just because me and tech speak like that. We don't get on so well. You know, we speak different languages over here. I'm catching up on some correspondence from Medium Al. Good afternoon, good evening to you, Medium Al, who's enjoying the music. He thinks that politics is show business for ugly people and it should stay that way. You know what? I was having a very similar conversation with a friend of mine this morning, actually, and I made a very similar point, but you make yours a lot more concisely. Thank you, Medium Al. Cricket is cool, at the very least. It's a nice day. Well, indeed, I am going along to Fenner's. I am looking forward to it. As I've said, I love the sport that does indeed stop for lunch, and I'm on Mill Road, so I'll be getting a great lunch on Saturday when I go along to Fenner's to support the Afghanistan women's cricket team. I will also be going with plenty of books and reading matter to keep me, you know, entertained on the side of things once I get a little bit bored, perhaps a little bit of the old cricket, sorry. Football though, World Cup, enjoying it, can't get enough of it. We'll tell you now that on Argentina against Austria is just getting underway in Dallas, and it's Lionel Messi who's looking for the goal, which will make him the tournament's all-time leading goal scorer. Interesting stuff. France are going to be playing Iraq from 10 before Norway face Senegal in the very early hours of tomorrow. That is your World Cup fixture for this evening. With that, I am now going to start handing over now to our mindful moment, as we always like to do at the end of this show. Things have gone so quickly that I'm nowhere near where I should be for my little mindful script, but it's all lined up, and I will hand over now on what has been a very political, very hot day, with much of it, more of it to come this week. I think there is just one thing for us to do with our mindful moment this evening, and we are going to head off to the virtual beach to escape from it all. Thank you so much for your messages, wishing you a very peaceful and cool evening ahead.

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5: From the Sky News Centre at 6, we're going to have our 7th Prime Minister in a decade. Cam Hall reports.
6: Warm applause as Sir Starmer made the now familiar walk to the Downing Street podium.
7: Every decision I've taken has been about putting the country I love first. That is why I will resign as leader of the Labour Party.
6: Pressure mounting for months, then the Makerfield by-election.
8: Randy Burnham, member for Makerfield.
6: Yeah. That returned the former Greater Manchester mayor to Parliament.
9: So help me God.
6: Yeah. He's now running to be Labour leader, backed by potential rival Wes Streeting. Former aide Joe Morris welcomes that.
10: Now is not the time for a divisive contest.
6: Reform's Nigel Farage wants a general election.
11: On a human level, I'm sorry for the guy that he failed, but he did fail.
6: What do voters think?
12: This country's going down while he's there.
13: I just don't think he's a very good spokesperson.
14: I think there must be a laughingstock around the world, keep having new prime ministers every 5 minutes.
6: We could have a new PM by mid-July.
5: The former leader of the Democratic Unionist Party, Sir Geoffrey Donaldson's been found guilty of 18 historical sexual offences against two women when they were children. The 63-year-old, who's been remanded in custody, will be sentenced in September. Parts of England and Wales have been issued with a rare red weather warning for extreme heat. It'll be in place on Wednesday and Thursday with temperatures of up to 40 degrees. During May's heatwave, 19 people died after getting into difficulty in cold water. Carl Gibbons from Greater Manchester Fire and Rescue Service has this advice.
15: You may well come across somebody who's got into difficulties. What we don't want you to do is enter water yourself and try and rescue that person. Call 999 for the emergency services, get them down to do the rescue. Ask the person to float, that means lying on your back, arms spread wide, head up.
5: Argentina against Austria is just getting underway in the World Cup. Lionel Messi is looking for the goal which will make him the tournament's all-time leading goal scorer. That's the latest.
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0: weekend, Blinding Lights here on Cambridge Radio. We are going to be looking at all the latest announcements from Apple WWDC in a few moments' time. First, this week's technology news, and we'll start off in AI land, where Fable was and then it
1: comes alphabetically, so we start with the A's, yes.
0: Yes.
1: Fable, Anthropic's latest model, as well as Mythos.
0: Yeah, so if you use Claude, which is Anthropic's sort of AI assistant, then you get to choose from a number of different models, and it's basically a sort of speed-cost trade-off. So you start off with Haiku, which is good for nice, easy work, and then you go up to a Sonnet, which is a bit longer than a Haiku. So, you know, that's maybe useful for sort of your typical everyday tasks. Opus is the sort of the slow, expensive researcher of the AI world or the Anthropic world. And then there is Fable, which is the epic storyline, or so it was labelled. And Fable was meant to be the slightly cut-down version of Mythos, which was the sort of the latest all-singing, all-dancing model, that they alleged was too dangerous to release because of all the security vulnerabilities that it found. And it turns out, they claim, that Fable is also too dangerous to release because the US government have asked Anthropic to remove access to it to anyone who is not a US citizen. So Anthropic have removed access to it from everyone because they don't know who US citizens are.
1: I mean, not condoning that VPN shouldn't be used to circumvent things that are legal or illegal, but if you VPN to the US before they pulled the plug on the whole thing, I suppose you might have been able to use it?
0: You could use it before it got pulled. You could use it from the UK without a VPN. I did give it a quick try. It seemed to basically be similar to Opus, just faster in delivering results and twice as expensive in doing so. that might be a good trade-off.
1: It's what you expect, though. And a lot of these tools can do the work that would cost a team of consultants thousands or tens of thousands for hundreds or maybe just a few thousand.
0: And this is the really interesting thing, because a lot of this has been sort of cited on national security grounds. A lot of the security researchers are saying, yeah, Fable and Mythos, the sort of the bigger brother, yes, they find vulnerabilities, but so can a lot of the models that those researchers are using already. And yeah. I think that's sort of exemplified. I've been using Claude Security, which is their sort of security add-on, recently, and that running on Opus, so not affected by this pull, actually does a pretty good job of finding vulnerabilities if you give it the source code of something. So if you have an application you're developing yourself and you run their security tooling on it, Amazon's got another similar tool, it does do a pretty good job at analysing it for security vulnerabilities. And yes, this is going to mean that if you then start running that against publicly available source code, a lot of those vulnerabilities are going to get surfaced. But this isn't anything that's particularly new to Fable or Mythos.
1: Effectively, we've got the world's best homework checker for developers.
0: In some areas, at least. Yeah, it's certainly not perfect, and it looks for specific classes of vulnerabilities, but it does do a good job of that. I guess the cynic in me says, well, maybe Anthropic weren't too enthusiastic about sort of, you know, fighting back against this US government request, because, well, how good a marketing opportunity is our model is so good we got asked to ban it. Well, they do a few tweaks to work around the ban.
1: I mean, Anthropic have had a bit of a rough time with the US government, you know, being pulled from the Pentagon, and they do seem to be the AI poster boys for let's beat them up with government legal rankings.
0: Oh, and I'm certainly not suggesting they're in cahoots with each other.
1: No.
0: You know, when that request arrives on your desk, then a sly marketing person might go, oh, maybe this isn't such a bad thing.
1: Yes, everyone's going to want us because no one can have us.
0: Exactly.
1: It's pure supply-demand curves there.
0: Yeah, so yes. I'm sure that Fable will be back in probably a slightly tweaked form, and will then be more popular than it ever might have been before. So watch this space on that one.
1: If you are developing code, do think about AI. Certainly, if you're a solo developer building an app for an app store, and we'll talk about developing Apple apps in a short while. A lot of the AI tools can actually, like I said, check your homework and improve your code.
0: And I think it's the sort of thing where if you know what you're doing anyway,

0: then it can be a useful tool in some parts of the development process. If you just go on the pure vibe coding, like, I just want a website, that is where we start to see some challenges with the output. So, not a panacea, but a tool in the toolbox.
1: Yes. Moving into phones, we like a good new phone release. And OnePlus, one of our favourite brands, because they are well-priced and don't put too many bells and whistles into their products, but churn out a very solid Android smartphone, are due to release their N6 at the end of June. It's their first one in their new N series. Quite a chunky battery, 8,000 mAh. But most importantly, 45-watt charging.
0: Now, this is really interesting because the OnePlus have had a bit of a history of going a little bit off on a limb on charging.
1: Yep.
0: Where
1: they use their charger and their cable.
0: Yeah, exactly. And I think it was VOOC was one of their previous iterations. Yep. We're now up to Super VOOC. They use the same standard connector, and it's just USB-C like every other device in the world is nowadays. But it's not USB-C power delivery as much of the rest of the world uses. So that means it'll charge. Yeah, you plug it into any old USB charger, it will charge your phone, but it won't do it at this sort of maximum speed. Their argument is that they can shift a lot of the heat and a lot of the sort of the work of the charging out of the phone and into the charger, which is great. It keeps it away from the battery, it keeps your phone cool. But it does mean that to get that best performance, you have to use their cable and charger.
1: Yep.
0: In a world of USB-C bringing everyone together, I can't help but feel this is a deviation we don't really need.
1: The problem with USB-C is actually there is nothing in the spec that tells you that you have to do power delivery in the same way as everyone else.
0: Of course there isn't, but it's really convenient if you do.
1: Yes.
0: Because, how many of our cars now have USB-C sockets? How many aeroplanes have USB sockets? How many cafes and all of the rest of it? They all have USB. Many of them now having USB-C, and many of those doing power delivery. Yeah. Delivering 45 watts down a USB-C cable is nothing new. It's nothing that power delivery can't do.
1: No.
0: I wish they'd stuck to the standard a little bit here.
1: But anyway, they are saying that they will be able to, on a 5-minute charge, allow 1.5, nearly 2 hours of video playback.
0: Yeah, and that's certainly, like, fast charging, no argument there. If they'd done it in a standardized way, that would have been a little bit nicer. Nonetheless, some very respectable stats for the phones themselves. The usual upgrade on cameras, the usual upgrade on processors. What do we get? 6 gigs of RAM, Android 16, the latest one, of course. And I'm guessing a sort of a range of storage sizes. They normally tend to come in at somewhere around the 128 gig as standard. So, yeah, very respectable device.
1: Yes, so that due out at the end of June, and OnePlus solidly available in the UK these days.
0: Yeah, we thought they were going to go away from the UK market at one point.
1: They threatened to pull out when the UK exited various markets, and then they decided they'd stick around.
0: It was worth it after all, yep.
1: Yes.
0: Fair enough. Moving on to the desktop and laptop operating systems now, because Windows 11 is getting its latest facelift. That is via version 26H2. We tend to get about one of these sort of big feature releases a year, and then one sort of roll-up of bug fixes. So the H1 is just a bit of a spruce up when it happens. The H2 is the kind of the feature update. So
1: we did, but specifically for the ARM Snapdragon chips.
0: Ah, right.
1: So the Surface efficient. And yep. Some of the newer laptops from various manufacturers have gone down the ARM route.
0: Got you. But 26H2, what are we getting with this one?
1: So interestingly, of course, all of the code for 26H2 will already be on your Windows 11 machine. And when 26H2 ships, effectively, Microsoft just turn it all on, which means that the update will be quick.
0: It
1: won't be one of those big chunky, we're going to effectively reinstall Windows and your machine is unavailable for 2 hours. It should be quick and minimize disruption to everyone. As a H2 designates second half of the year, so that's, you know, any time from July onwards, but normally comes out around October time frame.
0: Yeah, fair enough. I mean, we don't expect sort of big changes that are obvious here. It's more of the sort of incremental stuff. I noticed that Notepad, that text editor that remained unloved for about two decades, now has Markdown formatting support in it, so you can now do multi-tabs
1: and it remembers what you had open, and it's become actually pretty decent again.
0: Yep, it's lost its copilot though. That made a brief appearance, and then everyone said, "We don't actually want this."
1: Copilot slinked off into the corner in lots of places now, and is not as in your face as it used to be.
0: Meanwhile, Apple have done a little bit of a tweak to their Beats Studio. These are the in-ear earbuds that had a little bit of a Bluetooth vulnerability, as did many other devices middle of last year.
1: We talked about that Bluetooth vulnerability, and the recommendation these days is if you've got Bluetooth headphones, make sure you've got the app for that manufacturer's devices installed on your phone, and do keep checking for updates, because these things do get software updates and firmware updates that can fix things like this flaw that Apple have now patched, which was a flaw that enabled people to potentially eavesdrop via the microphone in your headphones.
0: Yeah, and effectively you could sort of pair with the headphones without pairing, without having to go through that. Normally, if you get a new Bluetooth device, you have to go through some sequence of actions on both the thing you want to connect it to and the device at about the same time, and sort of say, hey, I want to connect to a new thing, and then on the other side you say, I want to connect to this thing, and then it does a confirmation of sorts. Effectively, that got bypassed here, didn't it, with this vulnerability?
1: Worse, so besides listening to your microphone, potentially, they could, via that, extract the keys that allowed the Bluetooth headphones to talk to your phone, and then they could talk to your phone and ask at things like your call history, your stored contacts, and actually make a phone call, potentially.
0: So, good to see it getting sorted by Apple, in any case.
1: Yes.
0: From headphones to TV, and this is an interesting report in What Hi-Fi, of someone saying, actually, you know that 4K TV that's really cool? Maybe it's not right for the World Cup. And the reason is not the one you might think.
1: Yes. So 4K, of course, the interesting thing is, and this is another article I read somewhere else in one of the Hi-Fi reviewing publications, was if you're sitting further than about 4 meters from a TV, 1080p is enough for most people, because you actually at that distance normally can't see much difference between a very good 1080p and your average 4K.
0: So yes,
1: that's quite interesting.
0: Unless you have an absolutely massive TV, in which case maybe you've got neck strain instead.
1: BBC iPlayer has been pumping out the matches that they've got the rights to in 4K. ITV haven't managed to gear up for that yet. But yes, the unexpected consequence of 4K is because of the amount of data that we're pushing down the wires to get you that lovely picture, it takes longer.
0: Yeah, this is really interesting, and you might remember this back from the days when we were sort of going from analog TV to digital TV with Freeview and the like, is that you might remember your analog signal might have been sort of 10 seconds, arrived 10 seconds earlier than the digital, the Freeview or Freesat equivalent. And that was always weird if you had sort of two TVs on in the house. With the World Cup, of course, it's a time critical thing. If people are watching matches in real time, and you, particularly if it's maybe an England game and all your neighbours are watching, if you hear a big cheer come from next door and you have to wait another potentially up to 30 seconds.
1: Yep.
0: Then that's going to possibly spoil the surprise.
1: Yes. Yeah. So it is an interesting thing. And iPlayer has seen delays of anywhere between 30 and 40 seconds from effectively real time. SkyStream, very similar. And Freeview is that 8 to 10 second delay, being a digital signal. So the suggestion is actually if you're watching a match and the neighbourhood might be watching the same match, you might want to drop to Freeview and just watch it in 1080.
0: Freeview or Freesat, anything that's coming 4K. Over the air rather than the internet.
1: What is interesting is Sky have actually launched a bunch of specific real-time channels. They're saying real-time, with lower latency.
0: Ah, nice. So sacrificing a bit of quality to get the delay down.
1: And they reckon that they can get their latency down to about 5 seconds.
0: Nice. There is always going to be some, and that doesn't matter. You're not watching it in the stadium and over in America. What does matter is if you're 10 seconds behind your neighbours or 10 seconds behind the pub or 10, that sort of thing where you might, or 10 seconds behind your social media feed.
1: yes.
0: it's when other people find out about things faster and you miss the event effectively.
1: Yeah.
0: So, one to watch out for on the World Cup. Talking of social media, Instagram's getting a new feature, isn't it? Multiple carousel captions.
1: Yes. If you've ever loaded up a series of photos into an Instagram post as a carousel, you've possibly been frustrated that, yes, you can caption the carousel, but not each photo in that carousel. Mm. So it sort of put people off a lot of times of actually posting carousels because it's, I want to post 5 different things. They have 5 different topics and I'd like to label them separately. Can't do it. Yep, they have finally got round to saying, multiple captions on a carousel is a thing.
0: And of course, this isn't just a sort of, I want to do this because it gets me better engagement. This is an accessibility thing, right?
1: Yes.
0: If you're using captions well, you're describing to people who maybe can't see the images or can't fully recognize what's in the images, you provide that sort of text description of the visual. That's making your posts accessible to a whole lot more people than if it was just the image going, here's a pretty picture.
1: Here's 5 pictures from my holiday, and I can't describe the one that's a trip to the beach versus a trip to a museum versus a trip to the mountains.
0: Exactly. We get so much of our sort of contact from our extended social circles via social media in many cases. Actually, taking those few moments to put a decent caption on everything can really help out those for whom sort of sight is maybe a challenge or visual processing is a challenge.
1: And also, so you might have just taken a picture of something cool and people want to know, what is it and where is it?
0: What is it? Where is it?
1: Yeah.
0: When was it?
1: When you upload your images to a carousel as normal, tap in the caption area and choose multiple captions.
0: Nice.
1: Simple.
0: Nice. Excellent. I did spot along similar things. I spotted that Telegram seemed to have fixed the bug where in Android, if you shared a photo into Telegram, it would always put the motion version of the photo on.
1: Ooh, like, I haven't had that problem.
0: For a while.
1: Maybe that was a pixel-specific
0: I think it was if you chose the image from the gallery, it would always put the motion on. If you shared it from your Photos app into Telegram, it wouldn't. They seem to have fixed it now. It wasn't launched as a bug.
1: Could have been limited to certain flavors of phone, because I must say I haven't experienced that problem. And I use Telegram a lot and post pictures from my photo gallery. So,
0: it's fixed for me at least. So good. I was pleased to see that.
1: Fixed for you means it's fixed for everyone else who had that issue.
0: Yep. In the gaming world, lastly, in the news, Steam, their new controller has been a very popular launch. Demand thoroughly outstripping supply. If you order one now, it might not be here until 2027.
1: Yes, that is a little bit of a ouch. And they are now providing 3 estimated delivery windows based on when you place them. So it could be September through December through 2027. And when you log into your Steam account, you'll be able to see the assigned delivery window if you've already placed an order. Your reservation does move up the queue and they will send you notifications, and then you have 3 days to complete the purchase when you get the notification. So if you are desperate for one, make sure you keep an eye on your email so that you can actually complete that purchase. Otherwise, you lose your place in the queue. Ouch.
0: Yeah, and we are still seeing this, the move in prices, aren't we, as a result of a lot of AI type stuff. I'm just looking... Memory in particular, memory and storage.
1: AI is eating all the chips.
0: It is. And looking at a couple of SD cards that you might use for storage in your phone or camera or similar, I bought back in, I think, March for £35. It has gone up to £47 at some point. It's back down to £35. But last October, it was £11 for exactly the same product.
1: Yeah.
0: And I think that's... Yeah, that's just so indicative of how tight supply chains are. And we've sort of,
1: I mean,
0: got
1: 16 gig DIMMs, I remember buying something in 2024 that cost about 80 quid.
0: Yep.
1: I had a quote now. This week. Ooh, 1,400.
0: Wow.
1: Yes.
0: Wow.
1: That was my response too.
0: Yeah.
1: Wow.
0: I think the problem here is that we're seeing so much supply taken up in building data centers and the like, but none of the manufacturers are quite confident enough that that demand is going to stay in the long term,
1: yeah.
0: Which means they're not willing to increase production capacity as fast as we would maybe like in the short term.
1: Also the danger of building capacity and saying, oh, we're going to double our capacity of DDR5. Yeah. You know, we're probably only 18 months, 2 years away from DDR6.
0: Yeah.
1: And then you're suddenly left with old stock.
0: Exactly.
1: Similarly, if you're making CPUs, you know, this year's CPU, next year is out of date because it's this year's CPU. So, yeah, what do you do as a manufacturer?
0: Yeah, and similarly on the Valve Steam controller, Valve have said they don't have any plans to increase manufacturing capacity. They've obviously got the supply chain in place that they want. And for them, fantastic, they're going to be running that flat out for at least the next year just to deal with the orders they've already got. That's great for them. There is no wasted capacity at all. I guess maybe they've left a little bit of potential revenue on the table, but I suspect that most people will hang on if they want a Steam controller, and they'll just wait for it, and they'll keep riding that for as long as it carries on.
1: And, of course, they've announced the launch of their Steam Machine console and their VR headset for sometime in 2026 summer.
0: Watch this space. We are, of course, halfway through the summer now, so...
1: yeah, what those are going to look like price-wise, and then shipping details will be interesting. None of that is public yet.
0: Excellent. Next up, Apple WWDC.
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0: Open Disco 2000 here on Cambridge Radio. You're listening to The Gadget Guide with Robin Clarence, and we are taking a look at some of the latest announcements from Apple's WWDC conference 2026.
1: Yeah, that happened the 8th to the 12th of June. It's their annual premier event for developers and unveils their latest software updates, operating systems and dev tools, generally called DubDub. And it's a week of allowing software creators an exclusive look at the latest features coming to iPhones, Macs and all the other Apple devices.
0: And I guess it's useful for app developers because it means they can sort of get their apps ready to take advantage of these features.
1: Yes.
0: But it's useful for us as well because as end users of these Apple devices, we can get a little bit of a sneak preview as well as all the new stuff.
1: Yeah, and certainly devs, you know, do sign up to it. It is free to attend online. Obviously, if you're feeling flush, you can go over to Cupertino and attend in person. Tickets are challenging to acquire, but online resources certainly the way to attend these days. So of course it starts with a keynote, the last one given by Tim Cook in his current stint as CEO. Next year it'll be someone else doing that, but lots of new stuff, and pretty much everything's gone to version 27.
0: I guess we're back to that sort of place in the version naming scheme where we're doing years, but we want to launch a little. We want to seem futuristic, so we're going for next year's year rather than this year's year. Microsoft obviously went through that with all the Windows 95, 98, and so on before they went, you know what, we're just going to go for a version number. Then we got 7, 8, 10. 9 got skipped for bizarre technical reasons, and then they went, actually we're not going to change the version number, so Mac did the same thing for a long time. They stack on
1: and
0: Mac
1: then Microsoft went, surprise, here's Windows 11.
0: Exactly. And so Apple are now next year's date. Whether we get 28 in 27, we shall have to see.
1: Sometime in the middle, yes. Anyway, plenty of announcements, and of course AI as usual front and center.
0: Yes, and this is Siri AI. Now, Apple, I think it's fair to say we're a little bit slow out of the blocks compared to some of the other manufacturers with AI, but did take their time to think about it. And the lovely play on words, which is Apple Intelligence, as the sort of the expansion of AI. It's sort of, some of it is a bit of a rebranding of Gemini, isn't it? Google's AI product. But not all of it.
1: Yes and no. And then, I mean, Apple was smart to go, well, we're not going to build our own dirty, great, big models running in data centers because there's other people doing that. And we can pay them some money because they're paying us money for things like Search and Chrome and so on. So, yes, they did use Gemini extensively from Google to power a lot of their AI. Apple Intelligence is a lot more on-device AI type work, so this is them leveraging their M series of chips to do a lot of the smart stuff without it going off to the cloud and using the likes of Gemini or anything in a data center, which means better on your privacy, it means faster, it means you can do things without necessarily having that great internet connection.
0: Yes, that's really important, isn't it? It's still going to work when you're, you know, stuck in an airport lounge or something where for some reason there's never great 4G.
1: it's called too many people in the same spot.
0: Exactly.
1: Yes.
0: Who could have predicted it? But they have, when they first launched Apple Intelligence, it was like everything is on your device, nothing leaves at all. They have blurred that line now, and it's a little trickier to see whether something's happening on your device or it's going off to a private implementation of something like Gemini in the back end. But they're keen to really still stress that data stays yours, and it stays just used for your purposes, not sort of shared into a big pool as some of the sort of free AI providers can sometimes do.
1: Yes, so some of the things like editing photos with a lot of the new Apple Intelligence tools will obviously be done on your device, with a lot less happening out there in the data centers of the world. They do say that anything that you adjust with Apple Intelligence will have a hidden Synth ID watermark, so they have bought into the Synth ID process, which I think Google were the ones who originated it.
0: Yes, I think so.
1: So that basically people can determine that a photo has been AI'd.
0: Yeah, and that's going to be really important going forward, because some of the capabilities are quite impressive. One of the ones they highlighted at WWDC was the reframe thing, which is, if you took a photo but it wasn't quite the angle you wanted, maybe you had to sort of get pushed off to the side when you were taking it, you can now virtually move the camera around. So you can say, okay, I still want those subjects in the middle of the frame, but imagine that I'd been standing a meter to the left. And it reconstructs the photo. What they've done quite neatly is they've made it so that it only reconstructs the bits that it genuinely didn't have before. So, of course, if you've taken a photo of someone in front of a background, you don't know what was behind those people as you originally shot the photo, but you do know what was to the sides of them in the background. As you now move the camera around in the virtual world, you're going to have to rebuild the bit that it couldn't see to start with. But you keep everything else the same. You keep all of the context the same. And that's quite a neat little trick. Hopefully that will cut down on the number of six-fingered photos that we see.
1: Very similarly, the Extend tool, if you've cropped in too close on a subject, it can dynamically rebuild the background around them to give them a bit more space around the subject. It does it in a very soft blur so that it's less obvious that it's
0: not putting too many details that don't actually exist.
1: But it's quite slick. Of course, removal of objects and things in the background is something that, people have been photoshopping for decades, even in the analog space of scratching it off negatives. That's got even easier with the new cleanup tools.
0: I do wonder if they're going to start taking advantage of course, pretty much all phone cameras now have multiple camera lenses. I wonder if we're going to start seeing camera apps that take a photo with all of the lenses.
1: Ooh.
0: And then actually use, sort of synthesize the two. So use the wide-angle lenses data to fill in those blanks when you ask to extend it. So you still get your good zoomed-in quality from your telephoto lens. But then if you say, oh, no, that was a little bit too close, at least it's got a better idea of what was in the background.
1: It's less artificial because it is still the actual photo you took, just with a different lens.
0: Just seamlessly blending between those lenses.
1: No reason we couldn't, because things like the Insta360 or those 360 cameras and 360 drones are filming 360 bubbles, and then you can reframe that into a flat representation when you edit it later. So, could be interesting.
0: Not just about the cameras, though. Also, various communications enhancements. And I think some of these are quite neat. So things like if you're doing a phone call with a business, it will try and bring in other data about your interactions with that business. So one of the examples they gave was, you're phoning up your airline or travel agent or something like that. During that phone call, it will pull up your recent booking reference numbers. It'll pull up your tickets for an event, so you can, if while you're talking to those people, they say, "Oh, can you give us the number on your ticket, the number on your booking booking confirmation?" You've got that information to hand. How many times have any of us sort of had say, "Oh, yeah, one sec, just switch to an email app and search for the latest one from."
1: Or you've phoned and they say, "What's your reference number?" And you go, "Oh,
0: no." Yeah, and then you have to go onto hands-free, and then you have to, trying to surface that information that's relevant to the conversation you're having in front of you at the time you're having the conversation. I think that could be rather a neat little improvement. Say it's same for things like bookings for restaurants and gigs and that sort of thing.
1: Yes. Work on accessibility features, of course. Always a good focus for application operating system vendors to make things easier for people who might have a reduced ability in an aspect. Mm. So they've now got a new voiceover facility for people who are blind or low vision or vision impairment that can explore their surroundings and on-screen images.
0: Nice. So hopefully going to improve that. It's not all about Apple intelligence, though. We've also had some OS updates and user interface improvements. Has Liquid Glass got better? We'll find out next.

0: Mike Oldfield, Moonlight Shadow there with Maggie Riley as well. You're listening to The Gadget Guide on Cambridge Radio, and we are looking at the latest announcements from Apple's WWDC event. Operating systems, everything, we mentioned this at the start, everything goes up to 27 now.
1: Yes, a couple of interesting things. WatchOS goes up to 27, but will support all the way back to the Series 9. That was a little bit of concern for older watch owners for a while, that they might find themselves with abandoned wear, which sadly is one of the common things with tech. You know, the physical stuff with that chip in it might not support the latest operating system, and that does mean that you have to upgrade. The vendor loves it because you've got to buy a new kit. Yes, Watch Series 9 onward supporting WatchOS 27. In the laptop and desktop space, macOS gets bumped up to 27 with the Golden Gate Edition.
0: Yes, they always go for sort of American-focused release names. And well,
1: they did national parks for a long while, and they did lakes and things and so on.
0: Yeah, forests. I guess the Golden Gate Bridge might have
1: a Golden Gate park around it. Yeah.
0: But in any case, it comes with a bunch of sort of improvements and so on. Liquid Glass was the thing that got launched, about a year ago, and everyone criticized it to start with, didn't they? Like, what's changed? Turn it off. And they had to release a further update to allow people to roll it back. They've had another go at it now, haven't they?
1: Yes, you can now entirely adjust the level of transparency from fully opaque to completely clear. So basically, you can put it back exactly how it used to be, or go to the entire extreme opposite where they launched it and everyone hated it, or somewhere in between, which, you know, it's really what users want, is that flexibility to choose. Yep. And let's hope that actually makes people happy. They do say that they had properly listened to the feedback and deeply appreciated the comments and criticisms.
0: They couldn't really have missed it, could they? It was plentiful. Let's go with that.
1: Improvements to the sidebars as well, so they'll expand to the full edge of the window and allow you to see what's going on without cutting off boundaries and so on. So sidebar icons will also retain their colour so that they don't go transparent and disappear.
0: Something I did notice was being added as well was a unified toolbar to application windows. This is on laptops and desktops. This is curious because Apple traditionally put, you know, all the menu bars went up to the top of the screen,
1: yep,
0: regardless of whether the application window was full screen size. Whereas on Windows and Linux OS, you tended to have the menu bar kind of as part of the application window. It feels like they've taken a step in that direction. The menu bar doesn't change, but the toolbar where you've got your sort of your shortcut icons, now being included in the app window.
1: It probably makes a bit of sense because people are running more and more applications side by side and doing multiple things at the same time. So hunting for your tools when
0: exactly,
1: you've got to change
0: bigger
1: focus.
0: Screens, we're getting more screens. You need the tools next to the thing that you're working in.
1: Yeah, exactly that. Apple Intelligence, of course, are wandering into macOS and saying hello as well. Siri AI hanging around there too, so that you'll be able to do all of those same queries you can do on your phone on your Mac.
0: Nice, and a lot of those conversations getting synced up to your Apple iCloud account, so you
1: start talking on your phone and carry on the conversation with Apple Intelligence on your Mac. Flip back to your phone as you go.
0: A rather neat feature that they've kind of squished Apple Intelligence into, and it's sort of married up with the security side, is they've introduced something called Password Fixer, and the idea here is that it will look at your saved passwords. Using the sort of the built-in password manager. Use the built-in password manager if all of your data is on Apple devices, and it'll look for ones that have either been seen in a compromise. So, you know, some website has been compromised in the past. It can see that either that password is being used on that website or you've used the same password on a different website, and say, hey, I think I can fix this for you. So rather than just saying, as many password managers already do, you should go and change this password, the password fixer is now saying, would you like me to change this password for you?
1: So they have worked out how a lot of the common websites, and when we're saying common, we're saying tens of thousands of websites, where they can, from the Apple security engine, sign into your bank for you, put in your old password that's possibly compromised, change your password, save it back into the Apple security engine with a new secure password, and sign out. So that basically you go, tap, fix all of my passwords that I've done an oops on, and it just takes care of it for you.
0: Yeah, and this is rather neat, and it does show this to you as it's doing it, so you can keep an eye on it. It's not just going to completely go off rogue and change your passwords and then forget them. I guess that is the risk.
1: I'm sorry, right? Rob, I can't do that anymore because I changed your password.
0: Yeah, you
1: can no longer order your groceries.
0: Exactly, and it's good. I'm glad to see that they've limited it to websites that they know they can do this on.
1: Yeah.
0: Because that could be the nightmare scenario, is it goes off, it tries to change your password, it accidentally puts the new password into the email box or something like that sort of thing.
1: Yeah, and we get a broken thing.
0: You get locked out of your account, or it puts a terrible password in and your account gets compromised as a result.
1: It's going to be interesting to see how they keep up to date with websites, because, you know, websites change, apps change.
0: Yep.
1: Maybe at some point someone will come up with a framework or a standard.
0: That would be very good. I guess that they'll probably take the approach of, if they see that the website has changed whilst doing this sort of agentic password change, then you just stop and say, no, I can't do that one. I'll do this one instead.
1: Involve the user rather than trying to do it automatically.
0: Yep. Exactly. And then the last feature that they've... Well, not the last feature. The last feature we're going to talk about that they've introduced is time allowances. And this is designed for parental supervision of kids using iPhones, iPads, and indeed Mac laptops, to basically say, you got this much time on your device each day or each hour, and on these applications as well.
1: Of course, the UK has just started to... look at the legal framework to ban under 16s on social media, but this gives parents a tool to, besides social media, lock down the devices for any sort of screen time and basically ration it so that things are managed. Make it
0: visible to kids as well, so they can say, right, I've got 1 hour of screen time today. I'm going to use 20 minutes of that watching YouTube Kids or something like that.
1: Yeah.
0: Then that'll give me 40 minutes left that I can go and play a game on or something.
1: Yes.
0: I think it can also be set per category of app, doesn't it?
1: Oh, yes. So you can say homework is unlimited.
0: Exactly.
1: the school's website is
0: these more educational tools have a greater allowance. And these things which are purely games.
1: Better, you can set up a daily schedule and you can say, well, dinner times are these.
0: Ah, nice.
1: And this is outdoor playtime that thou shalt not use the mobile device. Basically you're locked out in those periods. Sorry, you can't be using the phone at the dinner table. So it's interesting. They've got an entire dedicated child safety website. If you go to apple.com/child-safety, where all the details of the new tools that are coming in the version 27 series of software will be revealed.
0: Very nice. Now, we did say at the start, this WWDC was originally designed as a developer conference, and of course there were loads of announcements that do affect app developers. We're not going to go through all of those.
1: No.
0: but if you are someone making apps for Apple devices, it's all over on developer.apple.com. Yeah, that's where they put information.
1: If you're a signed-up developer, you'll already know about it. If you want to foray into the dev space on the Apple devices, that's the place to get started. You can download all the betas of the 27 versions now as a developer. Interestingly, for the smaller new developers, they're allowing access to their AI models for free until your app gets to 2 million first-time downloads. So they're encouraging devs in. Another one, a new games porting toolkit. If you've got a game written for another platform, Apple have released a new toolkit to help you get your game onto iOS.
0: Very good. Well, that's all we've got time for on today's Gadget Guide. We'll be back in a couple of weeks' time talking about the latest news and stories from the world of technology. In the meantime, have a great day.

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7: From the Sky News Centre at 7, Andy Burnham's back at Westminster with a firm eye on number 10. He's been sworn in as an MP for Makerfield hours after Sir Keir Starmer announced he'd resign. Speaking at the well-used Downing Street lectern, the Prime Minister said he accepted he couldn't lead Labour into the next election.
8: That is why I will resign as leader of the Labour Party. I will remain in post as Prime Minister until the contest is complete.
7: Potential replacements have until July the 16th to put their name forward in a leadership contest. There might not be one if Mr. Burnham, who announced his intention to run earlier, goes unchallenged. Wes Streeting's pulled out of any race, saying he now supports the former Greater Manchester Mayor. He could be in office by mid-July. Reform's Nigel Farage is leading calls for a general election.
9: Well, on a human level, it must be really hard, because you give up all your privacy, you don't see much of your family. Politics is tough anyway, being Prime Minister, I can only imagine how tough it is. So on a human level, yeah, I'm sorry for the guy that he failed, but he did fail.
7: Former leader of the Democratic Unionist Party, Sir Geoffrey Donaldson, has been found guilty of 18 historical sexual offences against two women when they were children. A jury decided his wife, Lady Eleanor Donaldson, aided and abetted his crimes following a trial of the facts. She can't be criminally convicted. Stephen Murphy was at Newry Crown Court.
10: During the trial of the last few weeks here in Newry, some harrowing evidence was presented to the jury by the two women, one of whom said that, again, as a child, Geoffrey Donaldson had forced his tongue into her mouth, had felt her breasts and had kissed her.
7: Lionel Messi has broken a World Cup record to become the tournament's all-time top scorer. Before their game against Austria, the Argentina star was level on 16 goals with Germany's Miroslav Klose. Clive Davis, the music producer who launched Whitney Houston's career, has died. He was 94. That's the latest. I'm Faye Rowlands.
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Hello everyone, welcome to another edition of Strummers and Dreamers, the folk show on Cambridge Radio. Well, in the second half of today's show, I have a guest coming along. Keith Day is going to be coming in and chatting about Cambridge Cayley All-Stars, the Cambridge Cayley supergroup who are going to be performing as part of the Cambridge Folk Festival programme this year in a special gig at the Corn Exchange in July. So more about that with Keith and some music by the Cambridge Cayley All-Stars in the second half of the show. But I'm going to start off with a track by Jessica Dives. Now, yesterday was, as this show goes out first on the 22nd, Monday the 22nd, yesterday was the 21st, it was Father's Day, and Jessica was in Cambridge because she was doing a gig at the newest folk club in Cambridge, the Fay Folk Rooms, and so she popped into the studio and recorded an excellent session, which is going to be, I'm going to be playing in next week's show. Very much looking forward to that. And one of the tracks that Jessica played was The Wind Phone. Now, The Wind Phone is a song about a concept of the same name, a disconnected phone booth set up to offer a place for people to call lost loved ones. It's a wonderful song, and next week you can hear the entire story about how it came to be. But in the meantime, you can listen to it. For after that, we have a track by a very, very good friend of this show, Ian Rowland. It's a new single. It's called Boxing Gloves. And Ian says it's a story of passion, escape, and a fight for love. Boxing Gloves. Falling in love, fighting our corner of life, just the souls we have, making a dash out of the dark into the light, speeding up, slowing down, on the ropes as we fall, hoping that the next punch has missed us and love will take us home, take us home. That Boxing Gloves. But first, as I say, The Wind Phone by Jessica Dives.

Very fine indeed. That was Boxing Gloves by Ian Rowland. And if we have time at the end of the show, I'll be playing some more boxing-related songs. And we started off the show with an exquisite song, The Wind Phone by Jessica Dives, who, as I say, will be my guest on next week's show. I've already recorded the session, and it's rather special. Right now, we have a new song by Beattie Booker, who's an alternative folk singer-songwriter based in Thanet. And Beattie's been on the show a few times, and she has a song that would have been a new song if I'd played it earlier. As it is, it's been out a little while. It's called Love Is Like a Swallow in the Spring, a song for the spring. We're now very much in the summer, inspired by the swallows that every year build a nest in the downstairs beams of my parents' house in the countryside in Umbria, says Beattie. My parents think it's the same family of swallows every year. That's Love Is a Swallow in the Spring by Beattie Booker. And after that, I'm going to play a classic, a new version of Blues Run the Game by John Wilkes. Now, the song was written by Jackson C. Frank, and you may well know that. And John Wilkes is writing a book about Les Cousins, or the Cousins, the legendary 1960s folk club in Soho. And various people that John has interviewed have described it as a kind of anthem for the place. John says every folk singer has to have a go at it at some point. It's the law. That's true. I myself have played it many times over the years. Never too much of a standard, but it's a great song. That's Blues Run the Game, John Wilkes' version coming up very soon. But first, Love Is Like a Swallow in the Spring by Beattie Booker.

What a very fine version. That was Blues Run the Game by John Wilkes. And John sang a couple of verses that I'd completely forgotten about, that I must have forgotten to sing all those years ago. And before that, we have Love is Like a Swallow in the Spring by B.T. Booker, who's going to be on this show doing a live session in the autumn. Not sure if we've arranged a date yet, but it will be sometime before the end of the year. Looking forward to that. Right, speaking of sessions on this show, long time ago, certainly pre-COVID, but even before that, Paul Thompson stopped by the studio in his milk float, because he was travelling all the way across the country down to the southwest in a milk float and performing, doing mini gigs all the way. Since then, Paul has been away on the island of Mull, living there for a while, and he's recently moved back to his home in Norfolk. Paul says that he has a new album due out later in the year called Passing Places, inspired by his time on Mull, and he's just released a new single from it called Until the Cradle Falls, and I'm going to be playing that for you shortly, and I'm going to follow it with a track from the new album Neo Cubist Blues by Geiger von Müller, who I think is German, wouldn't surprise me, but he's now London based. And Geiger says, interludes that filter the drone and haunt and sting of blues guitar through a modernist lens, almost punk. This review, actually, it isn't Geiger who's speaking. Lots of guitarists follow Fay, but few show affinity for both his blues and his sonic experiments. That was by Dusted magazine. So the track I'm going to play from the Geiger von Müller album is Europa, and I'm going to follow that. From Europa we go over to Canada and Satellite Birdhouse, very fine duo. They have an eponymous debut album that's out, and although they recommended Lady in the Moon as the focus track, for some reason I chose Some Kind of Armour instead. Don't know why I did that, but it's a fine track anyway. But first of all, Until the Cradle Falls by Paul Thompson.

0: That was rather fine, wasn't it? That was Some Kind of Armour by Satellite Birdhouse. Before that, we had Europa by Geiger von Müller, Experimental Blues, and starting off the segment, Until the Cradle Falls by Paul Thompson, who will be coming into the studio in the autumn to do a session. So I look forward to that very much.
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Yes, indeed. Right, now, a track by Ed Snodderly, the acclaimed Appalachian Renaissance man, says here. And he has a new album out called E.S. Pearl Presents Baggage Flies Free. Now, E.S. Pearl Presents Baggage Flies Free, Ed's latest album, dials down into his number one passion in life, to write the best songs he possibly could and present them as E.S. Pearl with the pure love and commitment he has made over his lifetime to music. Ed comes by his new persona on this album, E.S. Pearl, honestly. As Pearl is a family name, Ed's grandma was Pearly Bell. His mum, Willie Pearl, and Ed continued the tradition of naming his own daughter Lyra Pearl. So that's the explanation of the Ed Pearl connection, E.S. Pearl rather. And the track I'm going to play is the wonderfully titled When Doc Watson Came to Johnson City. And after that, we have a track by The Cousins Project, who are a duo, Christina Stikos and Steve Mayone. Their second album is Child of the Hills, and it's come out 13 years after their debut collaboration. Yeah, they have taken a while. As veterans of the acoustic music scene, they bring their combined songwriting chops to the table on this recording, with both a ferocity and a tenderness that is strangely compelling. And the track I'm going to play is This World is Broken, which seems kind of very appropriate for these times. But first, When Doc Watson Came to Johnson City by Ed Snodderly.

That was, as I was saying, they're very appropriately called This World Is Broken. But of course, it's all going to be mended now that Andy's in charge. We'll see. Before that, we had the rather wonderful When Doc Watson Came to Johnson City by Ed Snodderly. Right now, we have a duo from Hudson Valley, New York. They're called The Glass Hours, and they are Megan Barbera and Brad Armstrong. Originally from Colorado and Alabama, they met in New York's Hudson Valley in summer 2022 and have released two albums to date. The fierce chemistry between them at their live performances has enchanted audiences and critics throughout the US and Europe and drawn comparisons with Gram Parsons, Emmylou Harris and Gillian Welch and David Rawlings. So that's a very high standard to me, isn't it? And the track I'm going to play is In the Pines. I was kind of curious because I thought it might be the Lead Belly song, but it's not. It just happens to share the same title. And then we go to Canada again, and the McDades, Juno Award winners, the McDades, and they have a single called Dance Around the Spinning Wheel, which is a warm, intimate new single that highlights a nuanced and evolving side of the band's sound. But first, we have In the Pines, as I say, by the Glass Hours.

So that was the McDades with Dance Around the Swimming Round the Spinning Wheel. And before that, we had a very fine song, In the Pines by the Glass Hours. And now we go over to Ireland and Green and Shine, and they have a new album called Like Sweet Summer Rains. This album acts as a relaunch for the duo that is Green and Shine, having worked as the RTE Folk Art Awards nominated trio Greenshine, all one word, for the past few years, along with their daughter Ellie, who is trying life abroad for a while. So yes, the new album is called Like Sweet Summer Rains, and the track I'm going to play is Macuzla Macree, and which is an Irish bit of Irish that I can just about manage. That's coming up very shortly by Green and Shine. And after that, Dave Norman, who's from Australia and whom I've featured on the show for a while. And Dave sent me this email saying, I thought I'd send this song out after reading an article about Joan Baez recently, where she was asking why there were no new protesters to what is going on in the world at the moment. Well, Joan, I think there are, but then again, this is a song I wrote, says Dave, in the style of Bob Dylan, about a fictional president who doesn't care for his people and lives in an ivory tower. Imagine that. Or a tower named after him. It would be great if you can give it a play, and that's what I'm going to do. So first of all, we have Green and Shine with Macuzla Macree.

will be told. Where the stories of the broken will rise from the calm. The times are changing.

0: Well, let's hope so. That was The Man in the Tower by Dave Norman. And before that, we had Methuselah McCree by Green and Shine. And my guest is with me in the building, Keith Day. Hello, Keith.
1: Hi, Laz. How are you doing?
0: I'm good, thanks. And it's good to see you again.
1: Yeah. It's been a little while.
0: It's been a little while. Not much has changed here.
1: No.
0: Just the name on the sign. But that was, you were saying that had already changed last time. So not even that has changed.
1: Yeah.
0: But anyway, this time you're here in a slightly different guise, because you're here to talk about the Cambridge Cayley All-Stars.
1: That's right, yeah. Well, we put it together a year ago for the Folk Festival in Cambridge.
0: Yeah.
1: And it all started that I've always wanted to put together a Cayley band. I call for lots of Cayley bands, and you see these amazing musicians, and I thought, wouldn't it be absolutely brilliant to get all these the cream of the musicians to play together and then add a horn section?
0: Yeah.
1: So we don't have a bass guitar or anything, we have a tuba.
0: Perfect.

0: belly bands just wing it, yeah, you know, and you've got somebody putting a rhythm down, somebody playing a tune, and somebody strumming a guitar or whatever.
1: Yeah.
0: But this has to be all scored out, and everybody has their music in front of them to get their stabs in right.
1: Yeah.
0: It's proved to be a bit of a labour of love.
1: But hopefully worth it. Why don't we have a listen to one of the tracks?
0: Yep.
1: That way the listeners can understand what we're talking
0: Indeed.
1: About. Right, so the first one is the Kesh,
0: yep.
1: I do believe. So let's hear that first, and then we'll talk some more.

0: That was rather wonderful. Yeah, I did enjoy that. Yeah, the brass definitely adds a certain something to it, doesn't it?
1: Yeah,
0: certain drama when it kicks in right in the beginning.
1: Stabs to the syncopations.
0: Yeah,
1: takes a lot of work.
0: Yeah, yeah. So, how did you set about recording it? Because that must have been a challenge.
1: It was a big challenge because, you know, we couldn't get Studio One at Abbey Road, which is, but you know, you've got to, all these acoustic instruments, you've got to have them well separated.
0: Yeah.
1: So we used Half Ton Studios in Cambridge, and we recorded all the tune instruments, and then another day the brass came in and added their bit.
0: Yeah.
1: And then we had a lot of mixing down to do, but it actually worked out really well.
0: Yeah,
1: we were very pleased with it in the end.
0: Excellent. So who was your engineer, as a matter of interest?
1: It was Bugs, who was the
0: because Bugs is the guy who's been running it for a long time.
1: He did the engineering, and I think he thought, you want to do what? But he's pretty unflappable.
0: Yeah, well, I think for that job you need to be, don't you? You have to think on your feet when things are not quite working out.
1: Yeah, but getting the setup right for the brass was a nightmare, but we got it going in the end.
0: Yeah, well, it sounds great. And it's available on Bandcamp, the whole album.
1: Yeah. You just hunt for CCAS, which is Cambridge Cayley All-Stars.
0: Yeah.
1: And you'll find it there.
0: Yeah.
1: It's... we're very, very pleased with the way it turned out. You know, we just wanted to we'd put all that work into getting the arrangements and playing. It was, well, let's do some recording. It was two Sundays it took us to do it.
0: Right. Yeah.
1: So we're very pleased with it.
0: And I've got a list of the band members in front of me, and it's a long list.
1: It's a long list. Well, there's 13 of us. Yeah. If we're all there.
0: Yeah. So members of various different Cayley bands then who are coming together to form this supergroup.
1: Absolutely. Yeah.
0: Yeah.
1: There's the Lairds. Mm. There's the University Cayley band and the Gog Magog and that sort of side of things. And the we even got our Roland tuba player, he used to play in a Cayley band. He came out of retirement to join us. So we've had quite a bit. In the lineup, we've got two accordions. Well, a concertina accordion. Mm.

0: piano, two fiddles, one of which doubles on banjo, Bowron guitar, and then we've got the brass section, which is five piece, which is three saxes and trumpet. No, three saxes, stroke trumpet. And then we've got a trombone and a tuba. So yeah, it's a big noise.
1: Yeah,
0: we make a lot of noise.
1: Yeah, and going back to recording, the bleed between the various instruments must have been an absolute nightmare.
0: It was a nightmare, but it does give it a slightly live feel.
1: Yeah,
0: you know, it's not it doesn't sound synthetic. So.
1: No. Well, that's probably a positive, isn't it? Yeah, it's kind of. It sounds like kind of there's a, you know, a combination of traditional music and brass band music in one, which is quite special. And there's a particular kind of nostalgia that goes with both of those.
0: That's right. Well, we've got a load of new stuff for this gig that's coming up, and we've gone a bit more extreme, the brass band sort of some things that are near like a brass band piece, you know, and then it flips over and the rest of it happens. So we've been a bit more confidence we got from last year, I think. So we're a little bit more radical.
1: Yeah, because it was recorded last year then. Yeah.
0: Yeah, this was recorded over the winter.
1: Excellent. Let's hear another piece then. So this is a set of tunes, is it then?
0: Yeah, this is for a full down. The first one was just a sort of warm up.
1: Yeah.
0: This one, it's 5 minutes long, so you've time to put the kettle on. But it's three tunes.
1: Yeah.
0: It gives the, you know, we generally play them fairly straight, and then the second time we'll play them, we'll give them a bit of a twist.
1: Yeah.
0: See what you think.
1: Well, I've already had a listen, and I approve. So here we have it. Yeah, the Bridge of Athlone.

0: Excellent. Excellent. Yeah. Well, we don't get to hhear you calling on the album, but
1: no.
0: you were calling along. If that's what
1: I'm always calling in my mind, but yeah. It's I don't know how it would sound if it was, you know, maybe we should put out a live Cayley version with the calling added.
0: I guess you could, couldn't you?
1: There might
0: be a demand for that.
1: Well, I don't know.
0: People can't actually have a live band, which would be a crying shame, but it'd be next best thing.
1: Oh, yes.
0: So there's a thought. You could do an overdub of that.
1: Yeah, I had thought about that. You know, if you got a Cayley that really was small and hadn't got... They couldn't afford much.
0: Yeah.
1: You could actually go out with this and a caller.
0: Yeah, that's right, yeah. You could do the calling part live, yeah. Anyway, the official reason for you coming along, other than to talk about the album, was to talk about the upcoming gig in July.
1: That's right, yeah. Well, as we're all, or most of us are aware, the Cambridge Folk Festival is back, but in a slightly different format, where there is the main weekend, which is not as big and as long as the old one was in the past, but there are lots and lots of events going on around the city before and after the weekend, which is the first weekend in August. And the Saturday Sunday of that, but there's loads and loads of stuff going on, and the festival, some of these events are being organised by sort of agencies who are, or third party, shall we say, who are doing it under the aegis of, and they're sort of running events. I know the folk clubs are doing their folk day and things like that, and it's all under the umbrella.
0: Yeah.
1: But the week before...
0: Which is quite ironic, actually, because without going getting too polemical, the folk club set up the folk day when they were removed from the club tent as an alternative.
1: You took it in that direction. I was tactfully avoiding that.
0: But they seem to have kind of come back under the umbrella of the festival,
1: I'm
0: which is a good thing.
1: I'm very pleased to see it. It was hindsight's a wonderful thing.
0: Yeah.
1: But what we're doing is, because the folk festival always had a Cayley, but... because it's now much shorter, they haven't really got time for a Cayley, which is a two-hour block.
0: Sure, yeah.
1: So what we're doing is that we're doing a Cayley the previous Sunday, the 26th of July, in the Corn Exchange on the Sunday afternoon.
0: Yeah, yeah.
1: So it's sort of 2 till 4, or half 1 till half 4. We're doing the music. And it's being pushed as a family Cayley.
0: Indeed,
1: so
0: yeah.
1: It's at a time when children can come, they'll all be welcome. And I'm frantically trying to work out how I can have two versions of the dance going, one of which is very child-friendly. But, you know, if you do arches and dips, if you've got two sort of six-year-olds, you can't bend down well enough to do it. So I'm working on having some sort of child-friendly versions that can run along with the full version. And
0: I'm sure the kids will love that anyway, won't they? Particularly if they got maybe from kind of families who are enthusiastic about folk music anyway. They might be already familiar, so they'll have a whale of a time.
1: Sunday the 26th.
0: Yeah.
1: In the afternoon. And tickets are, they're cheap. Cheap. They're priced to sell. You know, I think it's £10 for adults and £5 for kids.
0: Yeah, which is very good value these days.
1: I think it's a booking fee, so we've got to add a quid to that. But they're available from the box office, and if you look on the website, if you look on our Facebook site, CCAS, you'll see links there. So we're looking forward to that, and it's a chance to get the big band, the 13-piece band, up and running again, because there aren't many occasions when you can get, first of all, getting them all to be available at the same time is not easy. And you can't have depths in, because it's all, the music is all dots, and you know, it's all arranged. You can't just slip into it. So Sunday the 26th, in the afternoon, and we're going to have a good old time, I think.
0: No, it promises to be great fun. And tickets presumably are already on sale, are they?
1: They're selling, but there's I think that generally people are buying late for these sort of things.
0: Yeah.
1: What should we do? They sort of put it in their diary. Shall we go? Shall we not? Well, the answer is, if you want to go, get your tickets and then you know, have a good time, because we're looking forward to it. We're going to have fun. I think it's always very important that that whoever's providing the music can do it with a smile on their face. It's not going to be a trial. It's not going to be a tribulation. We're going to just have fun.
0: Yeah. Oh, that's the secret, definitely.
1: Absolutely.
0: I was just thinking back. I went to years ago. We went to what's the place? Black something that's on the Suffolk coast where they have a famous session. The Black. I can't think of it. But anyway, they had there was an open mic, but there was also a meeting of concertinas. I don't know what the collective term for concertinas
1: no, I don't
0: is.
1: Know.
0: But there are about 25 concertina players all in a big semicircle playing tunes. And they were so serious that it was almost intimidating. You know,
1: yeah, I know, yeah.
0: Have fun, for Christ's sake.
1: Yeah, for heaven's sake, yeah. Having been at the Folk Festival for donkey's years, the bands that stand out are the ones that actually had fun playing.
0: Yeah.
1: You know, they can't hide it.
0: No.
1: You know, and if they're not having fun, they can't make out they are.
0: No. It's such exuberant music anyway.
1: It is, particularly this sort of thing. Yeah,
0: absolutely. But going back to the kind of people tending to buy late, I mean, that's a consequence of COVID, isn't it, really, I think?
1: I think it is. And
0: people got used to kind of things being cancelled at the last minute, so they wanted to make sure they were running. But that really puts pressure on the organisation. Not in this case, because it's got a big structure behind it, but smaller concert organisers struggle because they never know if anyone's going to show up.
1: The other thing that's happening at the moment is, of course, the World Cup.
0: Yeah, yeah.
1: I'm playing a festival next weekend, and England are playing during the festival. And does that mean that people are going to just disappear or not come or whatever? So it's all a bit sort of...
0: Well, I can give you some first-hand experience, because last Wednesday, Red Velvet were playing at a Bulldog Folk Club.
1: Yes.
0: And I don't know if you're familiar with the Orange Tree.
1: So
0: you've got the function room on the left-hand side of the pub.
1: That's right,
0: And the big screen for the football was on the right-hand side of the pub, you know. And you couldn't actually hear the game, but you would occasionally hear a cheer.
1: Yeah.
0: Because it was the England game, and England won. But we were told that whenever we played an upbeat song, they scored.
1: Oh, right.
0: And when we played a sad one, the opposition scored. So we had magical powers that evening.
1: Music has magical powers. There you go. Absolutely.
0: Yeah.
1: Yeah.
0: So we've got one more song. One more song. One more set of tunes.
1: Yeah.
0: My habit of calling things songs when they're not, and this is by Mike McGoldrick. You were saying
1: second tune is Slip Jig, which is the 9/8 time signature, which is horrible to accompany. You as a guitar player, you'll know it's really really horrible to play. But they are. We use this at the end, and we tell everybody just have a freestyle dance about, leap about, and it is leap about music. So this is the Mole Row and Farewell to Wally Grange.
0: Okay, so let's hear it.

0: So that was, and I quote, "Mulroe and Farewell to Wally Range." And rather fine it was too, by the Cambridge Cayley All-Stars. And you were just saying, Keith, that you're doing a run-through.
1: Yeah, we're going to run the whole set that we're playing on the 26th. On the evening of the 25th,
0: right,
1: at the Hatton Rabbit in Fulbourne, free.
0: Yeah,
1: just come along, and we're going to be playing it in the garden.
0: Yeah,
1: if the weather's anything like, just give us a chance to run the whole show with everybody there, because getting everybody to the rehearsals.
0: I don't
1: think we've ever had a full rehearsal apart from once before last year's concert. So it's going to be. Probably 7 o'clock start on the 25th.
0: Yeah,
1: Hatton Rabbit at Fulbourne. Just come along. They do good beer. They do good pizza, and you know they'll. That's where we do our rehearsals, and we thought we'd give them a free concert as a thank you for letting us make a noise in their garden every weekend. Just a
0: brilliant
1: rehearsal.
0: Brilliant. Yeah. Well, get along to that, and of course to the main event on the following day.
1: Yeah.
0: And as it happens, the Hatton Rabbit is where the Cambridge Crofters have their monthly round-the-room session, which is on the first Tuesday of the month, which is...
1: which will be the 7th of July.
0: 7th of July, so that's coming up quite soon.
1: Yeah.
0: So head along to that if you like to sing and to...
1: And that might well be in the garden, because there's a darts match on.
0: Right.
1: So we're either going to be in the restaurant or outside in the garden.
0: Yeah, which will be fine, providing the weather's nice like this.
1: Absolutely,
0: it'll be perfect. Brilliant. Okay, well, huge thanks for coming along, Keith, and telling us about the Cambridge Cayley All-Stars, and I hope the event goes really well.
1: Thank you.
0: And catch up with you very soon. And see if I can play the right break. That's the one.
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0: That's right. And I'm just going to play a couple of tracks for you now to kind of tee up a festival that's happening this weekend, namely Bury Folk Festival in Bury St Edmunds. And they've got a very fine lineup of musicians, some local, some from slightly further afield. Jerry Colvin will be there, very fine singer-songwriter. Kellyanne Woolley, Thursday's band, Tin Giants, and lots of other performers. I'll be doing a bit of comparing there, so I'll be there as well. And two of the other acts are going to be there are I'll Have a Shanty, the shanty band, from Ely for the most part, and also south of Polaris. So I'm going to play you a track by I'll Have a Shanty, one of the shanties that I like. I'm not a huge shanty fan, I must confess, but this one I do like, South Australia. And after that, we have Waterfall Eyes by South of Polaris. So here we go.
1: In South Australia.

Well, that was rather fine. That was South of Polaris, who with Waterfall Eyes. And before that, we had Isle of Ashanti by South Australia by Isle of Ashanti, quite the opposite of what I was saying. And they are both, along with lots of other very fine acts, at Bury Folk Festival this Saturday. So check it out on the website and head along there if you can. It promises to be a wonderful festival. Right, we're heading towards the end of the show, but I've got a few more things to play you yet, including my occasional feature, 50 Years On, when I play a track from an album that was released 50 years ago. Just imagine. And it's a real gem this time, I think, anyway, by Linda Ronstadt, her seventh studio album, Hasten Down the Wind, which was a critical and commercial success. And it gained Linda her second Grammy Award for Pop Vocal Performance in the female category. And the track I'm going to play for you is the title track, Hasten Down the Wind, written by the much missed Warren Zevon.

That was rather wonderful, I hope you'll agree. That was Hasten Down the Wind by Linda Ronstadt from the album of the same name, which was released in 1976. Right, now, earlier on the show, in fact, the second song I played was Boxing Gloves by Ian Rowland, and I promised that if there was time, I'd play some more boxing-related songs. So here are three of them for the price of one. The Boxer by Simon and Garfunkel, one of my absolute favourites ever. Bear the Boxer by local band Edward Alice, who are sadly now defunct, but they were great in their prime. And Lewis Was a Boxer by Gilmore and Roberts. But first of all, this one.

That was rather fine, wasn't it? We've got one more boxing song, which is Lewis Was a Boxer by Gilmore Roberts, and I'm going to finish off with an old Fleetwood Mac song. You don't often hear Fleetwood Mac on folk shows, but there's always a first time. Gold Dust Woman. But first, Lewis Was a Boxer.

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7: From the Sky News Centre at 9, the UK is getting its fifth Prime Minister in 4 years. Candidate Andy Burnham's returned to Westminster as MP for Makerfield hours after Keir Starmer announced he'd be resigning. He acknowledged he's lost the support of the Parliamentary Labour Party.
8: That is why I will resign as leader of the Labour Party. I will remain in post as Prime Minister until the contest is complete.
7: Here's what voters outside Manchester's Piccadilly Station have had to say about the man who's been in power for less than 2 years.
9: Keir Starmer resigned. Thank God for that. This country's going down while he's there.
10: I like him and I think he's got good politics. I just don't think he's a very good spokesperson.
11: I think they need to stop messing about and just get on with things. I think we must be a laughingstock around the world, keep having new prime ministers every 5 minutes.
7: Wes Streeting says he'll no longer stand in any leadership contest. If no one else puts their name forward, the former Greater Manchester mayor could move into number 10 before the end of the World Cup. Reform UK's Nigel Farage is demanding a general election, accusing the outgoing PM of failure. The former leader of the Democratic Unionist Party, Sir Geoffrey Donaldson, is facing a lengthy spell in jail. He's been found guilty of a string of historical sexual offences against two girls. British tennis player Jack Draper has made a winning return from injury, beating Marcus Giron in the first round of the Eastbourne Open. It was his first competitive match since the start of April. Draper is being coached by Andy Murray during the grass court season and says the partnership's working well.
12: I'm very grateful to Andy that he's chosen to help me and wants to help me, and I suppose today was a performance a bit like, you know, what he used to do, winning ugly.
7: A red heat alert's been issued, warning of a danger to life. It covers much of southern England on Wednesday and Thursday, when temperatures could reach 40 degrees Celsius. We're being warned to take extra care around open water. That's the latest. I'm Faye Rowlands.
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Greetings and welcome once again to Revelation Time here on Cambridge Radio. Across Cambridge and South Cams and throughout the world, live on the internet, of course. I'm DJ Kuriakin, bringing you, as ever, almost 2 hours of the best in new and old reggae music. Your listening pleasure, your inspiration, your education, and your entertainment. Many thanks to Les for Strummers and Dreamers. If you listen to the repeat, thanks to Sue Marchant. Stick with me now until just before 11. Wind down your Monday evening in the best possible way. Let's start the show tonight with a track from Barrington Levy. This is what it's all about, really. Sweet reggae music.

Sweet reggae music, that's Barrington Levy, and starting the show in fine style, I think. I hope you will agree. And as ever, I'm going to mix up the styles tonight. Playing music from across the decades, various styles, various sub-genres, and various places throughout the world, really. Artists from all over the world. I'm saying that now without having double-checked my playlist to make sure that I've got artists from all over the world. But nonetheless, reggae music now is absolutely global, no doubt about that. And I regularly play artists from all over the place, from Hawaii, from Norway, from Europe, and beyond, as well, of course, of Jamaica, the UK. It's a lasting organic global music implanted itself in worldwide musical consciousness. That's all I can say, really. Okay, I'm going to move on, but first of all, I am going to remind you that I'd like to hear from you, the listener. So if you would like to message me, you can do that on this number, text or WhatsApp message to 07919 070 490. 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So the number is again 07919 070 490, and the email address is studio@cambridge.radio. I'd love to hear from you. Let me know where you are, who you are, what you think, if you want to greet anybody, anything like that. I will be playing a couple of tunes in tribute to Stranger Cole, who we lost in the last last few days, an artist, one of those enduring artists. He was 83, and he had played from way back in the day in the 60s, often as a duet, but latterly on his own, and then he sort of revitalized his career around about 20 years ago, and I'll play something from that era. I was lucky enough to see him about, I think it was 11 years ago, as part of the London International Ska Festival, and he was very good. He was very good, hadn't lost it, and was very impressive as a sort of seasoned artist. Sadly, passed away in the last few days. Okay, right, so moving on, this is a new release. This is from Kingly T, and this is called Let's Get Rolling.

Yeah, that was Bunny Wailer, Dancing Shoes, from the album from about 1981. Bunny Wailer sings the Wailers. And yeah, I love that. I love that album, actually. He did some good reworkings of Wailer's songs, some of his, some Bob Marley, some Peter Tosh ones. It's a good little collection. Before that, Kingly T, something new, and that's called Let's Get Rolling. Okay, I think the show is rolling now. We are well underway, and I will, as ever, be trying to pack in as much music as possible. I will give you information about a couple of events, and we will, of course, get your dose of Version Therapy around about the halfway point of the show. So stick with me and see what you think. This is something else new. A few songs come in from Glenn Washington, and this is Goodness and Mercy.

Yes, massive, you're in tune to DJ Korea King on the Revelation Time Show. Yeah, man, you don't know Cambridge Radio. Lock it!

0: Yes, that's George Faith. I've Got the Groove, Lee Scratch Perry production. Before that, something new from Glenn Washington, Goodness and Mercy.
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0: Yes, and one of those music shows is this one, Revelation Time, and I'm here every alternate Monday evening at 9 p.m. and running through till 11 p.m. and bringing you the best in new and old reggae music. If you're a new listener, if you just discovered this show by accident or by exploration and experiment, then here I am, and I hope you'll join me as a regular listener and play new and old reggae music with a little bit of ska, rocksteady, dub, dancehall thrown in, occasional trips back to the days of Mento and Jamaican R&B as well. And that reminds me, of course, that there's another very good show on this radio station, the Ska and B Show, on every alternate Sunday, the day before I'm on, with Rev Nix and often Ben Phillips or guests. The generous and rich musical output of that show will usually include some reggae, some ska, some two-tone, and of various vintages, alongside some soul, mod stuff, old style R&B, and all sorts of other interesting bits and pieces that they choose to throw in. So do catch that one. That's 8 till 9 p.m. every alternate Sunday. It was on last night. Very, very good show last night with a guest as well. Excellent range of music, and really enjoyed listening to that. So yeah, but anyway, in the spirit of that, and delving back into the mists of time, this is Tommy McCook, and this is called Two for One.

0: the beautiful gardens of the Myrtle Bank Hotel, Jamaica's Regiment Band gives its Sunday concerts.
1: In the 1960s, when I was a child back in Jamaica, the music that captivated Jamaicans and people all over the world was the music of ska.

Yeah, three in a row on your radio on the Revelation Time show, and that was in, well, first of all, Tommy McCook, 2 for 1, then Don Drummond, Scrap Iron, and then bring up to nearer the present day, the Jewelers. Got to do better than that. The pleasure of DJing in support of the Jewelers, also the SGs were also on the bill last year at the Corn Exchange in Cambridge. That was a good night. One of the people there was Jeff Levi, and he's messaged me, big up Mr. Kuriak, and thank you very much for that, much appreciated. And yeah, I hope you're well, I hope you're enjoying the show, and catch up with you very soon, no doubt. Okay, do message me, I like to hear from you. Text WhatsApp to 07 919 070 490, email studio@cambridge.radio. your messages will be very, very welcome. Okay, let's move on. And I mentioned before that Stranger Cole passed away very recently. As I said, I had the pleasure of seeing him perform once in 2015. It was very good too, and he'd been around for years even at that point. So this is possibly his most well-known record, and this is something he did with Lester Stirling. So we've got all the various members of the Scatterlights featuring tonight, and different guys. Is Stranger Cole and Lester Stirling, Bangarang.

0: This is Sharon Marley, and you're listening to DJ Corey Akin from Apex Hi-Fi Sound System. 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

Yes, that was Chuck Fender and Wagwan Pandey Rock before that. Stranger Cole and Lester Serling, Bangarang, by way of a tribute to Stranger Cole. Something else from him a little bit later in the show. This is Augustus Pablo, Rockers Meets King Tubbies in a Firehouse.

Yeah, that's Perfect Gidimani. Check before that, Augustus Pablo Rockers meets King Tubby's in a firehouse. And I'm mixing up the eras tonight a little bit, but why not get a little taste from all aspects of reggae music. I can see a message has come up from Martin Guy down in Kent. It's not showing on my screen, which means I shall check it out on my phone in a minute and fully appreciate it. But thank you for messaging. I shall read that in a minute. But in the meantime, this is Just Stitch, and this is called Emma Seek Nutty Everywhere.

Yeah, that's just Stitch them Seek Natty Everywhere. Thank you, Martin, for your message. I can now see it. Happy Windrush Day. Yes, of course. And I've been a little bit remiss that I haven't prepared anything to mark that day, but you've kind of done this for me, which is great, and I'm ever so grateful for that. Thanks for another great show, championing the beautiful music that people from the West Indies brought to this country and the world. I'll be forever grateful to them and the people of all cultures that keep it alive and vibrant. One love from Martin. Thank you very much, Martin. I couldn't have put it better myself. Greetings to you and your family. Hope you're enjoying the show, and thank you very much for your regular messages of support. It's very, very much appreciated. Okay, still time to send messages, of course, and you can do that text or WhatsApp on 07919 070490. You can email your message to studio@cambridge.radio, and I do appreciate them. I also appreciate that not everyone is in a position to send messages, or you might be listening too busy, or in the middle of something else as well, so it's not a problem. I just enjoy receiving them when people do send them, and just like to greet people as I always do. So who shall we greet? I shall greet everybody. I've already mentioned Martin and family, Arthur and Alison in Scotland, Chris Busby here in Cambridge, David's Reggae Freestone, and Russ Nelson, Louise in South Africa and Cape Town, Harold Barton, greetings to you, hope you're well, Tim from the SGs, all the other SGs of course, and families. The SGs will be playing an event in Buntingford very soon. I'm going to give that a little mention later. I'll get the details up and can tell you about that. Marie Louise, greetings to you as well. Darren Valine and family, and all Apex Hi-Fi crew, family and friends. Greetings to Reese, of course. Greetings to everybody who supports what we do. Keep your ears and eyes peeled for the news of upcoming things. Eloise, greetings to you as well. Big up Angela Brown and Penny Grant as well. Thank you very much for your interest in the show. And if I haven't mentioned you, it's not a slight. It just means my memory isn't what it was. I can't run through all everybody, but I do appreciate anyone who listens to the show. Whether or not you message me, I appreciate you that tiny little bit more when you do message me. But of course, I'm joking. It's all much appreciated. Okay, it is time for your dose of Version Therapy, and this is another classic. It's not the first time, and it won't be the last that I play this as Version Therapy. But why not? It's good. Leroy Smart to start things off. Ballistic Affair. Spot the deliberate mistake. Right, okay. Bear with me, two ticks. And we'll get there in the end. Sorry about that. These things happen. I know exactly what's happened here. CD went in, lined up the right track, and in all the time there, it sort of reset itself. So that's technology trying to get the better of me, but I'm going to win. This is Ballistic Affair.

Station Time with myself, DJ Kuriak, and I hope you enjoyed that one, The Ballistic Affair Rhythm, and started off there with Leroy Smart, Ballistic Affair, and Sizzler, Live Up, Michael Palmer, Borderline, Wayne Wonder, Name Brand, and finally Bushman, Lightning and Thunder. And that was, yeah, there are more versions of that as well, but that was some of the best. I hope you enjoyed that. We're now into the last section of the show, so I'm going to continue playing music for you, because that's what we're all about. This is Taddy P, new one called Basemento.

If we continue like this, what you really think the future has in store? Do, I beg you, no chatty dotty lyrics anymore.

Yes, Slackness, Happy Dead and Berry. That was Shelley Lightning featuring Laser Matrix. And before that, Taddy P, Basemento. And you're listening to Revelation Time. We're into the last bit of the show now. And I promised you information about an event coming up. So just bear with me while I find it so I can tell you about it properly. So this is happening on the... Okay, right, hang on. everything's conspired against me now, so just bear with me. Ah, here we go. I've got it now. Oh, yeah. Okay, so this is this is the wrong one. I'm going to tell you about this one anyway. Different ones come up. I'm not having a lot of luck with technology tonight, but now I never have done. So nothing, no changes there. So looking ahead to the Saturday, the 29th of August, at the Rose and Crown in Bishop Stortford, Stortford Dub Club, alongside Apex Hi-Fi Reggae at the Rose and Crown. This is happening on a Saturday between 2 p.m. and 10 p.m. It's an outdoor event. We had a really good one there last year, so we're doing it again. Tickets are available on ticketsource.co.uk/Stortford Dub Club. Check that out. I will put all this information on Revelation Time Listeners' Facebook page as well, so check out usual social media sources of information. So it's going to be we're going to have the sound system there, a whole range of Apex selectors, MCs, and we are going to rock the place basically with all sorts of music, all sorts of variations of reggae music across the styles, and hopefully it'll be very enjoyable for one and all. Expect reggae, dub, ska, rocksteady, roots, dancehall, steppers and beyond. And to round it off as well, there's going to be Caribbean food available, and there's going to be a vinyl CD and clothing store. This is a child and dog friendly event, so everyone is welcome. I'm not sure off the top how much the tickets are, so I'm not going to guess, but you can check it out yourself on the right social media, and as I say, it's ticketsource.co.uk /Stortford Dub Club. So there will be time to remind you about that. In the meantime, I'll find out the event I was going to talk to you about in Buntingford, but just bear with me for that, and it will come up before the end of the show. Okay, moving on. Going back to the new album from King Zephyr, which I mentioned before, and this is another one from that. I'm liking this album a lot. This is called Arabesque.

0: Yes, that's an artist called Paris Ivy, Make It to the Top, and before that you heard King Zephyr Arabesque, another one from King Zephyr. Still hoping to line up an interview there. This is my fault. I've been a little bit tied up with various other things, so I will get that organised before too much time goes past. A lot of time is passing now. Here's time for a message.
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Yes, as I said, a lot of time has passed in this show. It's gone very, very quickly, and it always catches me out. Do stay tuned after I've finished. Stay locked on for the Kip of the Cat show after the news at 11. Greg will be playing music recorded on 78 RPM Records, as always. Always an interesting show, taking you through till midnight. I'll pack in what I can now before the end. This is something from Lady Lenka, something else new. Lady Lenka, I Was Not Asleep.

0: playing right now.
1: That was Errol Attic, and that's called D.O.T.A. Mama. I don't know if I've pronounced that correctly. I believe it is Swahili. Before that, Lady Lenka, I Was Not Asleep. I hope you're not asleep and enjoying what's left of the show, which is 20 minutes, just under 20 minutes now. It's crept up very quickly tonight. Well, it always does, to be honest, but that's because I'm having a lot of fun bringing you a big helping of and variety of reggae music, as I do every 2 weeks. My name is DJ Kuriak, and this is the Revelation Time Show here on Cambridge Radio. And if you're new to this, if it's the first time you're listening, make it a date regularly every alternate Monday between 9 p.m. and 11 p.m. Show is repeated on Thursday night at 11 o'clock, and also you can use the on-demand facility on the station website, cambridge.radio, www.cambridge.radio. You will find an on-demand listen again feature. You can hear recent shows which have been recorded for your convenience and pleasure, and you can hear them again, or you can catch up if you missed them. You can also send the link to other people who you think ought to benefit from the many excellent shows that come out of this radio station. Lots of fantastic specialist music shows, there's too many to mention here, but check them out on the schedule. Okay, right, moving on. This is another one from Stranger Cole. About 20 years ago he made his first album for, I think, about a couple of decades, basically, in collaboration with Jar Shaka. And this is something from that. This is called Babylon Way.

You're now in tune to DJ Kuriakin, playing the best in reggae, roots, and lovers rock. Yeah, so just keep it locked. Blazing!

That was Tashino featuring Shanice McMenamin, the Layover EP there. There is an extended dub of that. I haven't time to play it tonight, unfortunately, because it's very good. Before that, Stranger Cole, one of his more recent works, were paying tribute to Stranger Cole, who died in the last week or so. And that was called Babylon Way, as a collaboration with Jar Shaka that he did around about 20 years ago or thereabouts, having not made a record for a while. As I say, I was privileged to see him in 2015, still on form, and very enjoyable. Another sad loss to the world of reggae music. Okay, as I said before, stay tuned. Kip of the Cat Show on after news at 11. The theme tonight is rhythm and blues artists beginning with M. So you will. I'm already trying to think in my own head of what that might be, but I shall listen on my way home, as I always do, and that will take you very nicely through to midnight this Monday, this warm Monday night here in the UK. Okay, right. Here's a little cover version for you. This is Jar Niceness with a little version of Mind Blowing Decisions.

Yes, that is Jar Niceness, Mind-Blowing Decision. I think that was originally done by Heatwave, but I stand to be corrected, although you've probably got a lot of time to correct me now. Just time to what I was meant to be telling you earlier, the Fox and Duck Pub in Buntingford Charity Music Weekend, which actually runs from the 3rd to the 5th of July, so that's not next weekend, the one after, so it's before the next show, so I am glad I've got a chance to tell you about this. The SGs are playing at this on the Saturday night, that's the 4th, and they are playing between 5 and 7. Not the whole time, but interspersed with that will be myself spinning a few tunes as well. So I think they're going to do a couple of sets, and with me as a sort of backup in between sets. We'll have a little break. There are other bands on as well. Earlier on, SJ Mortimer from 2 o'clock, and then the Smoking Goats from 8 o'clock, last part of the evening. So that's the Saturday. There are other things. I haven't time to mention them now, but I will put this up on Revelation Time listeners Facebook page. There's things on the Friday and there's things on the Sunday as well. This is raising money for a good cause, which is I'm trying to remember what it is, a space, which is a facility for people with autism, neurodiversity, ADHD, etc., in Buntingford. So it is a good cause, so come along, support it and have fun. There's gonna be food and music. Right, okay. I'm glad I managed to fit that announcement in. That's about it from me until the next show, so I do hope you'll join me again in a couple of weeks' time. I'm going to play out with something from Naffy Eye, and this is called Handsworth Struggle. This has been Revelation Time. I'm DJ Kuriakin, and thank you for listening, and good night.

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6: From the Sky News Centre at 11, Andy Burnham's back at Westminster with a firm eye on number 10. He's been sworn in as MP for Makerfield hours after Sir Keir Starmer announced his resignation. Speaking at the well-used Downing Street lectern, the Prime Minister said he accepted he couldn't lead Labour into the next election.
7: That is why I will resign as leader of the Labour Party. I will remain in post as Prime Minister until the contest is complete.
6: Potential replacements have until July 16th to put their name forward. There might not be one if Mr. Burnham, who announced his intention to run, goes unchallenged. Wes Streeting's pulled out of any race, saying he now supports the former Greater Manchester Mayor. Reform's Nigel Farage is leading calls for a general election.
8: Well, on a human level, it must be really hard, because you give up all your privacy, you don't see much of your family. Politics is tough anyway. Being Prime Minister, I can only imagine how tough it is. So on a human level, yeah, I'm sorry for the guy that he failed, but he did fail.
6: Former leader of the Democratic Unionist Party, Sir Geoffrey Donaldson's been found guilty of 18 historical sexual offences against two women. A jury decided his wife, Lady Eleanor Donaldson, aided and abetted his crimes following a trial of the facts. She can't be criminally convicted. Stephen Murphy was at the court.
9: During the trial of the last few weeks here in Uri, some harrowing evidence was presented to the jury by the two women, one of whom said that, again, as a child, Geoffrey Donaldson had forced his tongue into her mouth, had felt her breasts and had kissed her.
6: Extreme temperatures expected this week have sparked concerns over impacts on health, schools and transport. A red heat health alert's been issued for parts of England and Wales. And history's been made at the World Cup. Lionel Messi's become the tournament's all-time record goal scorer on 18. That's the latest. I'm Faye De Silva.
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Well, hello and welcome to the Kip of the Cat Show here on Cambridge Radio. And that was Willie Mabon kicking off our Rhythm and Blues show tonight on 78 and Knock on Wood. And that one, of course, was on the Chess record label. Big up to DJ Kuriakin. Fantastic stuff there. Irie sounds. Always good. Always, always good. So thank you very much for that, DJ Kuriakin. Okay, so moving on from Willie Mabon, this is the Marigolds. Slightly different rhythm on this one. This is called Rolling Stone. See what you think of this.

Yes, here we go. Marigolds from 1955 on the Excello record label there. Rolling Stone. I'm live in the studio as usual. And if you want to contact me, it'd be good to hear from you. You can text or WhatsApp me on 07919 070490, or you can email studio@cambridge.radio. Very simple. As always, be good to hear from you. See what you're thinking about the show. Anyway, we're going to move on with some more Rhythm and Blues 78s from artists beginning with M. We had Al last week, and that was an Al of a show, and this is an M of a show. Or something like that, anyway. This one is from Marvin and Johnny, who actually had some releases over here on the, in the UK as well, on the Vogue, on the Blue Vogue record label. I think some on the black, the later black version of that as well. This one, though, I'm not sure it was released over here. It is on... What's it on? Oh, yeah, of course it's on the Aladdin record label. And this is from 1957. It's just called Yak Yak. Oh, yes.

0: Yeah, I'm not sure that was particularly correct there, but hey, that's Marvin and Johnny and Yak Yak. Okay, so let's have slight changing tempo now. This one's from 1952 on Specialty, and it's Percy Mayfield. A bit more of a soulful feel to this one, and it's just called My Heart.
1: My heart will make light of the sunshine. My heart will frown when skies are blue. My heart rejoices in the sadness of the love that was left by you. My heart is always singing sad songs because it's trouble to the core.

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My heart will never sing a gay song, because life holds no joy for me. 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

0: is always singing sad songs because life holds no joy for me. 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With a love that can never be.
1: Yeah, nice soulful song there from 1952, Percy Mayfield and My Heart. Had a message in from regular listener Sean. Well, loving the show so far. Love the Marvin and Johnny track. Great. Yeah, I'm glad you're enjoying that one. And we're going to stick with rhythm and blues, but this is actually much more on the blues side, actually, because 1939 this is. And this is Tommy McLennan on the Bluebird record label. And this is called Whiskey Head Woman.

0: She's a whiskey-headed woman, and she stays drunk all the time. Yeah. She's a whiskey-headed woman, and she stays drunk all the time. Yeah. Baby, if you don't stop drinking, I believe you're gonna lose your mind. Yeah. Now every time I see you, babe, you ask some whiskey giant. Standing around as the crowd is begging for one more half a pint. Call you the whiskey-headed woman, and you stay drunk all the time. Baby, if you don't stop drinking, little woman, I believe you're gonna lose your mind. Yeah. Now, didn't I told you, baby, when you fell down across your bed, you was drinking that moonshine whiskey and talking all out your head. Call you the whiskey-headed woman, and you stay drunk all the time. Baby, if you don't stop drinking, I believe you're gonna lose your mind. Yeah. Now look here, baby, I don't wanna tell you no more. You can get all my love if you just let him go. Call you the whiskey-headed woman, and you stay drunk all the time. Yeah. Now if you don't stop drinking, baby, I believe you're gonna lose your mind. Now when you start drinking, make me a patty on your floor. Call you if you keep on drinking, I ain't come to your house no more. Call you the whiskey-headed woman, baby, you stay drunk all the time. Yeah. Now if you don't stop drinking, little woman, I believe you're gonna lose your mind. Yeah. Now you a whiskey-headed woman, and you stay drunk all the time. Play it, man. Play it, Lord, to your satisfaction. Now you a whiskey-headed woman, babe, and you stay drunk all the time. And it's a show if you don't stop drinking, I swear you're gonna lose your mind.
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Yeah, there we go. It's Jimmy McCracklin, and She Felt Too Good. Yeah, nice steady rocking boogie, that one, wasn't it? After the bit of blues, whiskey-headed woman. Okay, so, we're coming to Styx McGee now. This is one of his earlier tracks on Atlantic from 1950. The brother of Brownie McGee, guitarist, when he was young, he didn't have very good legs, and so he used to be pushed around on a cart by his brother, but with a stick, so hence the name Styx McGee. Yes, so that's what I believe. Anyway, this is from 1950 on the Atlantic record label, and this one is called Let's Do It. I don't think it's the same one as that came out much later. Anyway, let's do it.

0: Yeah, Styx McGee, let's do it. And his first name was Granville, didn't know that. Granville Styx McGee. And his Spodeo D Buddies. Spodeo D Buddies, yes. So there we go. And Henry Van Walls, it was, on piano there. Okay, let's get some nervous energy into the place. This is Big J McNeely on Federal record label, and this one is Nervous Man Nervous.
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2: Dig there, Cap.

I think they're laughing at me. Oh, yeah, yeah. Hippity ha. That was the Miller Sisters on Herald. I've put a pound coin on the arm. Try and keep it down on the record. I've just noticed the record is slightly sort of bendy in places, which is probably why the needle jumped out. So I'm going to give it another go. This is Amos Milne. Yes, it's live radio, people. A bad, bad whiskey. Let's try again.

Yeah. Yes, indeed. Well, we got through it, just about. Yeah. Bad, bad whiskey from 1950, Amos Milburn. Okay, yes, we've got the last 15 minutes or 12 minutes of the show left. Let's get in some crackers. This is one of my favourites. In fact, I played this one at the first festival I did in 2007. And this is Lucky Millinder with Clap Your Hands.

Yeah, nice stuff there. That was Bobby Mitchell there with Try Rock and Roll. Sounded very Fats Domino-like, didn't it? Well, that's because it was recorded on Imperial and written by Dave Bartholomew, who wrote a lot of Fats Domino's tracks. So there we go. And yeah, so that one was Rock and Roll. Try Rock and Roll. Try Rock and Roll. Well, why not try rock and roll? Anyway, let's move on. This is Roy Milton, and You Got Me Reeling and Rocking. Yeah, of course you have.

Ah, nice stuff there, Roy Milton. You got me reeling and rocking. Okay, I'm going to go on to a very great... I mean, I love this record. It's from 1956 on Specialty record label by Raymond Eustace Montrell, recorded in New Orleans. Roy Montrell, he was a session musician for many famous artists, as well as playing in Fats Domino Band. He played on Little Richard's Lucille, Good Golly Miss Molly, Heebie Jeebies, all around the world, all charting rhythm and blues hits in 1956. And this recording, co-written with John Mariscalco and Bumps Blackwell, has been widely covered by acts including The Stray Cats, Imelda May and Supercharge. And it was chosen by Bob Dylan for the musical instruments episode of his theme, Theme Time Radio Hour. I really love it. He died in Amsterdam in 1951 while on a concert tour. So there we go. Anyway, this is Roy Montrell and on Specialty, and that mellow saxophone. I love this.

haven't got time for many more. We basically run out of time. There have been some great records, and I'm not even going to be able to play with Muddy Waters I was going to play. But anyway, I need to leave with something. So how about a bit of this next one? This is The Mints with Night Air. It's a fast rocker from on Imperial record label. I'll be back next week and probably playing NOP Rhythm and Blues. I don't know. We'll see. Anyway, for now, here's The Mints with Night Air.

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5: From the Sky News Centre at midnight, Andy Burnham's taken his seat in Parliament with suggestions he could become the UK's fifth Prime Minister in 4 years by mid-July. The Makerfield MP's path to becoming the new Labour leader's been made easier. He's revealed he'll put his name forward after Sir Keir Starmer announced his resignation. The PM says he accepts with good grace claims he can't lead his party into the next election.
6: I shall spend more time on the most important job, being the best husband I can to my fantastic wife, Vic, who has been a rock by my side through good times and bad.
5: Wes Streeting, Mr. Burnham's potential main rival, is no longer planning to contest any leadership race. His former aide, Joe Morris, believes that's the right call.
7: I think that Wes Streeting earlier today did the right, honourable and decent thing by recognising that now is not the time for a divisive contest and by recognising the need to bring the party together.
5: Nominations for any replacement contest have to be in by July 16th. Elsewhere, former leader of the Democratic Unionist Party, Sir Geoffrey Donaldson, is facing a lengthy spell in jail. He's been found guilty of a string of historical sexual offences against two girls. Lionel Messi says he's filled with a lot of happiness after becoming the World Cup's all-time record goal scorer. He scored both goals in Argentina's 2-0 win against Austria, taking him two clear of former Germany striker Miroslav Klose. South American football expert Tim Vickery says he actually broke two records in the game.
8: He became tonight the first player to miss a penalty in three World Cups. Why is this relevant? If you want to score, you've got to take the responsibility to be prepared to miss.
5: And a red heat alert's been issued, warning of danger to life. It covers much of southern England tomorrow and on Thursday, when temperatures could reach 40 degrees Celsius. We're being warned to take extra care around open water. That's the latest. I'm Fader Silver.

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1: Hello, Andy Lake here. You can catch me on Cambridge Radio every Sunday morning between 8 and 10. We play Sunday Scramble, where I scramble up the letters of a well-known Cambridge place and you have to unscramble them. We have reaction from the weekend football. 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
7: From the Sky News Centre at 1. A coronation's looking likely at the moment, rather than a contest to appoint the next Prime Minister. Andy Burnham's the only candidate so far standing to replace Sir Keir Starmer. The new Makerfield MP's made it clear he wants to be the next Labour leader. His potential main rival, Wes Streeting, is now backing him. People in Cleethorpes told us what they think of the outgoing PM.
8: Looking at the UK as a whole, it's like nothing important or nothing major has really changed.
9: He achieved as much as he can. I mean, he can't be blamed for cutting off the oil.
10: He's definitely not given small business a chance at all.
7: Sir Geoffrey Donaldson's been warned he's facing a lengthy prison term after being found guilty of 18 historical sexual offences against two women when they were children. The former DUP leader will be sentenced in September. Doctors say it's a landmark moment for people with type 1 diabetes as a new drug is approved for NHS use. Teplizumab can delay the onset of the disease for up to 3 years. The one-off course is for adults and children over 8. Dr. Lucy Chambers says it's a huge development.
11: This is the first medication that actually deals with the underlying cause of type 1 diabetes, which is the immune system attack on the pancreas. So we see this hopefully as the first of many immunotherapies that will be available for type 1 diabetes.
7: We're being warned to take extra care around open water with the arrival of a heat wave. A red warning for extreme heat's been issued for parts of England and Wales for tomorrow and Thursday. And the second half of France against Iraq is just getting underway at the World Cup, 2 hours after the halftime whistle blew. Storms in Philadelphia.